0: And last Friday night, as it was the Hall of Fame induction ceremony, where former Perryton Rangerette Aaron Hale Deer and former Perryton Ranger Don Cooper were inducted into the Perryton High School Athletic Hall of Fame. Ranger coach Josh Hernandez on the special night and weekend.
1: Yes, no doubt. We had the chance to obviously start that. You all brought Don on and talked to him a little bit, and then we kind of recognized him at our pep rally that we had here on campus. Erin, she came up and talked to our girls' athletic period, and I got to give her just a little bit of a tour of stuff that we're doing. And the weekend is so special, and it's special for our athletic department, but it's more special for the inductees and their families.
0: Booker Kiowas are now 4-2 in their season as all these teams get ready to move into district play. Kiowa head coach David Bidler on the season so far.
2: Yeah, we're pretty happy. We're still just struggling a little bit on defense. If we can lock that up and fine-tune some things, we had a lot of penalties against Chillicothe, and if we can just eliminate those and take care of the ball. We had a couple of fumbles, and like I said, just try to keep it clean. We have a good chance against Claude on Friday.
0: One of the remaining undefeated teams around the region, the Wheeler Mustangs among them. They are 5-0, and the head coach is Matt Hoover.
3: Yeah, it was pretty good. I felt like there was a couple games you just kind of had to find a way to win, and we did it through different avenues. I really like where we're at right now because we're just good at finding ways to accomplish our goal of winning the game every week.
0: Next up in the sprint, here's Sunray Bobcats head coach Matthew Clemens on what their summer work looked like.
4: So, just important to the parents that if we want to be competitive, we need consistency with our strength training and athletic development. That's something I really learned in my time in Dumas. So, really pushed to try to get kids to be here as much as possible in the summer, and I thought it was a good turnout for year one. We had, I think, just over 50 kids in our program who were here 90% of the time in the summer, so that was really, really good to see and encouraging there.
0: Coach Matthew Clemens, the new head coach at Sunray, and spent 3 years, as he referenced, under Coach Dunham in Dumas. Speaking of Coach Aaron Dunham of the Demons, finally in the sprint today, his take on their summer work.
5: Summer was really good. We put in a lot of time. Year-round. It is nonstop. And so from lineman challenge to 7-on-7 to just summer strength conditioning Monday through Thursday, it was a very, very busy summer, but a very productive summer.
0: So here's your schedule for this week, all on Friday that we know of. Perryton hosting Lubbock Estacado. Many of these district openers. Canadian at Friona, Miami to McLean. Dumas will host West Plains. Groover hosting Stratford. Follette will be at LaForge this week. Tyrone is at Sharon Mutual. Pampa hosting Randall. Sunray at home with Panhandle, Booker hosting Claude. Borger will host Lubbock Cooper Liberty. WT will host Bovina. Spearman at home with Highland Park. Guymon travels to Raton. Texoma will host Shattuck. Hooker is at Crescent. Wheeler hosting Clarendon on Friday night. Turpin at home with Ringwood. And Balco Forgan is at Boys City.
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Beautiful Things, Megan Maroney, Chris Matthews. Wednesday, all right. New Kenny Chesney's coming up. Happy to play Remember Me That Way. It's going to be after Tim McGraw.

0: wonder just how long a country mile actually is? Well, we don't know either. But maybe this song will help clear things up.
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0: New Country, Kenny Chesney, Remember Me That Way, Chris Matthews. Happy to be hanging with you halfway through the work week now. And getting, let's see, good news into your world. Lisa is from Rhode Island, and she donated one of her kidneys to her husband, Giovanni. Doctors found out that she was a match, and she could give Giovanni one of her kidneys. He was diagnosed with chronic kidney disease in 2025. The couple spent months searching for a living donor. The transplant, once realized Lisa was eligible, the transplant took place just days before their 20th wedding anniversary. And during Giovanni's recovery, the couple renewed their vows at the hospital with their daughters present, hospital staff getting them a meal and a cake for the occasion. Giovanni said the experience brought the family even closer. Very grateful for that kidney, and I'm grateful that his name is Giovanni, because that's very fun to say. 98.3 KMTK.
1: 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She's a Friday night heartbreaker. Here is a game, baby. Better do yourself a favor. To setting things right on a Sunday.
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8: 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Leadership Perryton brings nationally renowned leadership speaker Craig Hale to speak tomorrow. That'll be Thursday evening, 6:30 at Frank Phillips in Perryton. All are invited. Weather Channel forecast, light winds and warmer than normal through the remainder of the week. Highs in the mid-upper 80s.
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0: painted you pretty. Heats Hudson Westbrook. I'm Chris Matthews. End of Wednesday, and happy to be hanging with you. Wagon Wheel, Darius Rucker with Lady A on the way, and Lainey Wilson only needs a couple of things: her phone, her keys, her wallet, and something else. Let's see. It's coming up.
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0: keys, wallet, and you. That's all Lainey Wilson needs. I'm Chris Matthews. Happy to be wrapping things up on a Wednesday on a train back to Boston. That's where we're going to be jumping the gun with Stella Lefty next.
1: 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Ochiltree County 4-H activities tomorrow on Thursday. 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Robotics meets on Thursday evening at 5:30. Steer show families are invited to the first ever Wheatheart Showdown Fall Steer Show at the Rodeo Arena in Perryton this Saturday. 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Cooler stuff next week.
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1: News this hour from Town Hall. I'm Ken Lorman in Washington. President Trump brings his campaign rallies to San Antonio tonight, stumping for Texas Attorney General Ken Paxton, who's facing Democrat James Tallarico in the race for the U.S. Senate.
2: A vote for Tallarico is a vote to turn Texas into a dirty, failing, crime-ridden third-world dumping ground. And a vote for Ken Paxton is a vote to save Texas and defend everything that made Texas great and makes America great.
1: Elsewhere, an 18-year-old Minnesota man is being charged for allegedly plotting to carry out a mass casualty attack at the Mall of America.
3: The complaint charges Sheikh Dune Abdullahi Mohammed with acquiring an AK-47 assault rifle and 200 rounds of ammunition in order to commit a federal crime of terrorism.
1: That's U.S. Attorney Daniel Rosen. New York City's mayor is facing accusations of anti-Semitism for praising terrorists in the past, as well as in a comment to mark the three-year anniversary of the Hamas attack on Israel.
4: Mayor Mamdani condemned the Hamas attack on Israel, in which nearly 1,200 people were murdered and more than 250 kidnapped. At the same time, he condemned Israel's response in Gaza, from which Hamas launched the attack.
1: Sarah Lee Kessler reporting. Tropical storm Isaias is picking up steam as it makes its way toward the Gulf Coast, currently about 500 miles southwest of the mouth of the Mississippi River. Forecasters expect the storm to strengthen into a hurricane by tomorrow, possibly packing winds of 100 miles an hour. Wall Street closed lower, with the Dow losing 341 points. The S&P slipped 17. NASDAQ dropped 61. More on these stories at townhall.com.
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6: Welcome to Wednesday, October 7th, with this Texas headline update courtesy of the Texas Flyover. I'm Chris Samples, 98.3 KXDJ News. President Trump has approved a U.S. Army firing squad execution for Nidal Hassan, the former Army major who killed 13 people in 2009 shooting at Fort Hood. This announced by the Pentagon on Monday evening. Hassan, an Army psychiatrist, walked into a soldier readiness center on November 5, 2009, shouted Allah Akbar, and opened fire with a laser-sighted handgun before a civilian police sergeant shot him. A 2013 court-martial sentenced him to death. Hassan admitted at the trial that he was the gunman, saying he fired to protect Islamic insurgents from U.S. forces. Secretary of War Pete Hegseth recommended the firing squad, and the Army Secretary will set the time and the place. President Trump headlining a campaign rally for Attorney General Ken Paxton in San Antonio today. Paxton's campaign says it raised $18 million in the third quarter, though he's trailed Democrat James Tallarico in most polls. Anti-Trump protesters plan to line Houston Street outside the Coliseum this morning. Governor Abbott will not be there. His campaign cited scheduling conflicts. Abbott told a Houston roundtable that Trump, quote, creates excitement among the base and turns people out. In Harris County, all 75,000 late voter registration records from a state system error have been processed, the county voter registrar said Monday. Staff double-checked 11,000 of them to verify precinct placement. Early voting in Texas begins on October the 19th. Off the Gulf Coast, Tropical Depression 9 formed on Tuesday in the Western Bay and it should strengthen into a tropical storm before tracking east of Texas towards the northern Gulf Coast this week. Forecasters posted a coastal flood advisory for the barrier islands. Fire tore through a balloon pop game stand on the State Fair Midway at 7 a.m. on Tuesday morning before the gates opened. Dallas Fire Rescue crews knocked it down and doused hot spots smoldering in stuffed animal prices. No one was hurt. Two 16-year-olds are in custody in San Antonio, accused of threatening a student with a realistic airsoft gun at Piper High School on Tuesday. Deputies found the gun, alcohol, and a knife in a car on campus. The lockdown was lifted just after noon. In Van Zandt County, Texas, DPS sergeants and agents searched 13 Scorpion smoke shop locations on September 22nd, arresting 9 people and seizing nearly $5 million in cash and assets. The haul also included 23 vehicles, over 33,000 grams of suspected illegal mushrooms to boot. And Governor Abbott has ordered U.S. and Texas flags at state buildings lowered to half staff today, marking the 3-year anniversary since Hamas terrorists killed more than 1,200 people in Israel. Flags returned to full staff at sunset. Chris Samples, KXDJ News.

Loving Life Again, Ella Langley, Chris Matthews, Riley Green is coming up, and a little tribute. A little drinking song, tributing the Big Dog Daddy Toby Keith himself, Think As You Drunk, up next.

0: get it?
1: Eh, never mind. How about another great song? Or are you chicken?
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0: think as you drunk. There's Riley Green. I'm Chris Matthews. Carrying on with Kenny Chesney here in just a minute. Good news story, I guess, if you're this gambler at the very least who won $239,000 at a casino in Lincoln, California. The jackpot was won after placing one penny in the Planet Moolah slot machine. This is the Thunder Valley Casino. With fall and the holidays just around the corner, the casino says the incredible jackpot gave their lucky guest an extra reason to celebrate. Yeah, one penny equaling $239,000. I don't even keep a penny. I couldn't even pay the penny slots with one penny. I didn't know that was something that you could do. I'm throwing 20 bucks in there and winning zero.
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5: 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Leadership Perryton brings nationally renowned leadership speaker Craig Hale to speak tomorrow. That'll be Thursday evening, 6:30 at Frank Phillips in Perryton. All are invited. Weather Channel forecast, light winds and warmer than normal through the remainder of the week. Highs in the mid-upper 80s.
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Worth your while there. Yeah, Russell Dickerson. Chris Matthews, happy to be finishing things up. It'll be worth your while to stick around if you want some Morgan Wallen on the way and a little bit of a throwback from Lone Star, channeling a song that was popular in the late 90s. No, I'm sorry, the early 90s. When did Walking in Memphis come out? I don't know. Lone Star's up next.

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0: Morgan Wallen there. We needed some Morgan Wallen. Now life is good. It's Chris Matthews, happy to be finishing things up here on Wednesday. Two of the best work week days to go, like Thursday, Friday. Just bring them on, man. I'm ready. But now that Wednesday's in the books, I am absolutely ready to play you some Zach Top as well and a little bit of a throwback. Keith Urban? Let's do that next.
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1: 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Steer show families are invited to the first ever Wheatheart Showdown Fall Steer Show at the Rodeo Arena in Perryton this Saturday. 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
1: News this hour from Town Hall. I'm Ken Lorman in Washington. President Trump urges Texans to vote in the rapidly approaching midterm elections.
2: So please pretend that I'm on the ballot. Get out and vote. Early voting begins. Early voting begins October 19th and ends October 30th. Or just go vote election day. We don't care. Just, you got to get out and vote. You got to vote for Ken. You got to vote for Carlos. You got to vote for Dan Patrick. You got to vote for the group. You have great people.
1: President at a rally in San Antonio tonight. The feds arresting an 18-year-old who pledged his allegiance to ISIS and was planning to kill people at the Jewish-owned Mall of America in Minneapolis. Here's correspondent Laura Winters.
3: The FBI charging the 18-year-old Somali immigrant with plotting an anti-Semitic terrorist attack on the Mall of America, which is owned by a Jewish person. He was arrested after buying an AK-47 and 200 rounds of ammunition for $600 from an undercover FBI agent. The feds have been tracking him for almost 2 years while he was exchanging messages with a confidential informant.
1: Meantime, protesters gathered across New York City on this, the day marking the third anniversary of the October 7th attack in Israel.
4: In Morningside Heights, pro-Palestinian demonstrators once again made their presence known at the gates of Columbia University. Outside of City Hall, organizers claim Mayor Mamdani has been capitulating to Zionist pressures. Students also walked out of class at NYU demanding the university shut down its campus in Tel Aviv. Meanwhile, supporters of Israel held several morning events across the boroughs, along with a ceremony at Union Square Park calling for peace. In New York, I'm Lizzie Radabali.
1: Tropical storm Isaias is moving closer to the Gulf Coast and gaining strength, currently about 480 miles southwest of the mouth of the Mississippi. This is townhall.com.
5: Millions will vote soon, but do they really know the issues? Now, Rob Schmidt is on Newsmax tonight talking about the war for America's future. 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
6: If you missed Chris and Ken this morning, here's some of what you missed.
7: Welcome to the Wednesday program. It is October the 7th, and this half hour's KXDJ Did You Hear It segment. The one and only Bill O'Reilly has written another new book, this one titled Confronting America, What Has to Change? So I asked him, what has to change?
8: Societal attitude has to change that we're not here for our own selfish reasons, that we're here to A, help our fellow man, and B, to be loyal to our country. And hating the president or all of that, that's all destructive. You can criticize, of course. That strengthens America. But to get into this ideological hatred camp where most of the media now exists, that's insane. Where then not only do they dissent, they hate. They hate. And so you're in that zone. You got to get out of that zone. And the media has a lot of power, and they're misusing the power right now. That's why my operation in OSPIN News and BillO'Reilly.com is so successful, because people don't trust what they're watching on the corporate media anymore. And they shouldn't trust it. It's dishonest. But we're not. And I think I've proven that over 50 years.
7: How about immigration policy in this country, what it's become, and how concerned about it are you, as an example, and under the umbrella here of what has to change, the Islamic extremist immigration into this country? You got clerics that are preaching in these mosques. I've heard a number of them. Mark Levin plays them all the time. It's a passionate subject for him. But this stuff's out there. People can search it, and if a data center somewhere will bring up the audio. I mean, you got these clerics that are teaching not assimilate, not great to exercise our faith in this free country, but we hate America, and we want to overtake America. That's their objective, evidently. And you say?
8: Yeah, it's protected speech. It's not nearly as bad here. I have an upcoming special on News Nation about how England has been racked and just battered by the Islamic immigration. It's not going to be as bad here because of geography. We're too far away from the Muslim centers. And Trump has done a good job in the overturning the insane Biden open border policy. So that seems to be at least mostly under control. So I don't fear a rise of Islamic power in America, because most Americans aren't interested in that. Whereas in England, UK, and most other European countries, there are so many Muslims there.
7: The one and only Bill O'Reilly, former, of course, number one rated, top rated for a long time, Fox News host, now the author of 20 number one New York Times bestsellers, and the new one is out now. Available at BillO'Reilly.com and elsewhere, Confronting America.
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Can I get a amen, Jelly Roll, Shaboozy, Chris Matthews, all of us happy to be hanging with you. Empty Words, New Country, Corey Kent coming up after Old Dominion.

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0: Corey Kent with some empty words. It's Chris Matthews rolling through some good words, some good news, and a good news story about a Georgia widow. She refuses to miss out on anything, and so she held her own funeral this past weekend. Invited all the friends and family, scores of guests showed up. They paid respect to a cardboard cutout. Shelby is her name, and so they paid tribute to cardboard Shelby. She came up with the idea after laying her husband to rest in March, had a cake that read FOMO funeral, and just wanted to hear everyone say nice things about her, and I don't blame her one bit.
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5: 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Boomtoberfest coming up this Friday through Sunday in the city of Borger. Leadership Perryton brings nationally renowned leadership speaker Craig Hale to speak tomorrow. That'll be Thursday evening, 6:30 at Frank Phillips in Perryton. All are invited. Weather Channel forecast, light winds and warmer than normal through the remainder of the week. Highs in the mid-upper 80s. Here's what the Wilkin family of Amarillo had to say about KXDJ Riverside 1, our three-bedroom, three-bath home right on that river in beautiful Red River, New Mexico. 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

0: If you need someone, say so. There's Dan and Shay. It's Chris Matthews. Co Wetzel is teaming up with the hardest working woman in country music right now, Ella Langley. Man, she's everywhere. And she's joining Co in a new song called Jaded. Got that after Dylan Scott, which is next.
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1: 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Steer show families are invited to the first ever Wheatheart Showdown Fall Steer Show at the Rodeo Arena in Perryton this Saturday. 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Cooler stuff next week.
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can in a pinch, man. Hotter than the red on the cattle brand, cause she's a gold digger with a quick trigger. A cast iron skillet swinging lid flipper. Now he's a double wide on the county line, sipping on a six pack of Lone Star Light. She did him dirty, took him.

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1: It's a story, a tale, a beat, some licks, a tune that stays in your head. 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A six-string guitar and a little dive bar. It's all in a country song.
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3: News this hour from Town Hall. I'm John Scott. President Trump says Republican Senate nominee Ken Paxton, possibly the best attorney general in the history of Texas. Appearing alongside Paxton in San Antonio Wednesday night, the president urged his supporters to get out to vote in the midterms and pretend he's on the ballot. The president went on to warn that Texas will be destroyed if Democrat candidate James Tallarico wins. A storm developing in the Gulf of America could have a direct impact on oil producers and refiners, pushing fuel prices even higher.
4: The forecast puts Isaias on a track through parts of the Gulf that are populated with oil drilling platforms and potentially some refineries, too.
5: Well, we're certainly on high alert.
4: Chet Thompson is president of the American Fuel and Petrochemical Manufacturers. He says they know the drill.
5: We've gone through these storms before. We are well prepared. History shows that we bounce back very quickly.
4: Isaias could cut oil production in the Gulf roughly 10% or about 185,000 barrels per day. I'm Rory O'Neill.
3: Israel marking 3 years since Hamas terrorists backed by Iran killed 1,200 people at the Nova Music Festival and in nearby communities and abducted more than 250 people to Gaza. Two of Cornell University students allegedly involved in the fraternity assault case remain on campus.
6: The university confirming two of the Cornell 7 frat brothers remain on campus and have been attending classes since being identified in that civil lawsuit. It was filed in September by the unidentified woman at the center of the case. As for the other men named in the litigation, two of them were expelled from the Ivy League school, two were suspended for 2 years, and two others were required to study sexual harassment and write reflection papers. The seventh student has already graduated but was barred from returning to campus for 3 years. Laura Winters reporting.
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7: Millions will vote soon, but do they really know the issues? Now, Rob Schmidt is on Newsmax tonight talking about the war for America's future. 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
8: 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I'm Chris Samples, 98.3 KXDJ News. In our Focus on the Patch segment today, we continue our series on high fuel prices. Carr Ingham of the Texas Alliance of Energy Producers in Amarillo reminds us it depends on whether you're pitching or catching because, of course, the rise in energy prices has been impacting many, but has been good for the oil and gas industry.
9: Well, you hit the nail on the head. We had a weak price environment, crude oil in particular, natural gas not great either, but crude oil in particular in 2025, and it was beginning to decline in 2024. We had nothing but continued rig count decline, and that actually began in early 2023 after we hit a post-COVID peak in the rig count in Texas. But after that, it didn't do anything but go down for three straight years, and we lost a lot of rigs in the state and in the Permian over that period of time. And we were also losing jobs upstream to what we call upstream, which is the exploration production side of the business. Direct upstream oil and gas employment lost 11, 12,000 jobs over a year plus period of time, actually probably a year and a third anyway, beginning in late 2024. there was more of the same of this in store for 2026. It didn't look like things were going to be improving much. Prices weren't going to be much higher. And there would have been nothing to change either of those trends, a loss in rigs and a loss of employees in the industry. But, of course, along comes the war, which kicks off in late February 2026. Prices began to rise, and they rise sharply and quickly. But even then, oil companies don't really know how long that may last. It's, you know, decisions about production and drilling activity don't come and go on a temporary, which is to say a few days or even a few weeks, change in price. So it's not really until these companies begin to observe a sustained increase in price. It's lasting long enough and is high enough to begin to incentivize some drilling. Well, guess what? That's exactly what we've had in the state of Texas. We've added statewide in Texas somewhere around 55 rigs from the end of last year until right about now. Most of those have come in the Permian. Some of them have come in other parts of the state, though, which is the Haynesville in East Texas and also the Eagle Ford in South Texas. Unfortunately, we haven't really added a rig one in the Texas Panhandle, but certainly had rig growth in other parts of the state. Well, that's a pretty extraordinary change in trend from 3 years of decline in the rig count. And there's no way any of this happens absent the price increases of 2026 that are entirely conflict and war driven. And we've added a few employees back since we bottomed out. We haven't come anywhere near to recovering all of the employees that were lost during that period of job loss, where, again, we lost 11 or 12,000 industry jobs on a base of around, just call it 200,000 or so jobs. But we've at least kind of stabilized that and added a few employees here and there. So we'll see where all this goes.
8: 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Chris Samples, KXDJ News.

0: If your life is a country song, then right here is where you'll hear your very own soundtrack.
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0: get to drinking and get to thinking and get to stinking and all that. It's Chris Matthews. What's up? Zach John King there, Chris Matthews. Did I say that? Yes, I did. Well, I won't tell you my name anymore, but I will tell you that the Fresh Prince of Bel Air's mansion is for sale. It's a 25% discount, by the way, in L.A. The property's exterior, like the front of the house, instantly recognizable. Oh, that's Fresh Prince's house. It's got an asking price of $22.95 million. If it's not sold, it's going to be torn down. It's a six-bedroom house. It was also like The Shards, an FX Hulu series, filmed there as well. So if you want to live where the Fresh Prince lived, not really. I don't think they actually lived there. But if you want to live in a place that looks like where the Fresh Prince lived, only going to cost you 23 milli.
1: 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We've got more music. See her out tonight, tell her she's mine. And even more music. Yeah, that's why we drink. Country's got you covered.
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4: 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Leadership Perryton brings nationally renowned leadership speaker Craig Hale to speak tomorrow. That'll be Thursday evening, 6:30 at Frank Phillips in Perryton. All are invited. Weather Channel forecast, light winds and warmer than normal through the remainder of the week. Highs in the mid-upper 80s.
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0: kid myself, John Morgan. Well, sitting at the top of the country charts on that one, it's Chris Matthews. 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
10: 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These days, we know exactly, down to the square inch, what has gone onto the field and what has come off the field in terms of productivity. 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
1: 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Ochiltree County 4-H activities tomorrow on Thursday. 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Robotics meets on Thursday evening at 5:30. Steer show families are invited to the first ever Wheatheart Showdown Fall Steer Show at the Rodeo Arena in Perryton this Saturday. 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

0: 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Spearman, Perryton, Canadian. News this hour from Town Hall. I'm John Scott.
1: And hello to the great state of Texas. Thank you.
0: The spread to the midterms continuing for President Trump.
1: But with your support, 27 days from now, we're going to crush Democrat communist James Talafrico. We're going to crush him at the ballot box. We're going to send Ken Paxton, who's, remember, he is perhaps the greatest attorney general in the United States of America.
0: President Trump on the road. The president touting Trump accounts as bigger than anyone imagined. Today in the Oval Office, the president said the accounts are historic, while celebrating the launch of automatic enrollment for the investment holdings. Tropical storm Isaias moving closer to the Gulf Coast and gaining strength. It's currently about 480 miles southwest of the mouth of the Mississippi River. And forecasters expect this storm to strengthen into a hurricane by tomorrow. The current projections show Isaias is making landfall somewhere between New Orleans and Panama City. It will have winds of 100 miles per hour. Tennessee lawmakers seeking execution changes after a lethal injection attempt on death row inmate Krista Pike failed twice last week.
2: Governor Bill Lee has paused all executions after the failed attempt and has ordered a third-party review of execution procedures. Also, the Tennessee Department of Correction Commissioner has resigned. House Speaker Cameron Sexton says the state will examine what went wrong as a failed attempt as renewed debate over capital punishment methods. Rich Thomason reporting.
0: And Krista Pike is awake and speaking after the botched execution attempt last week. More on these stories from townhall.com.
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5: Welcome to Midweek Wednesday. It is October the 7th. I'm Chris Samples, 98.3 KXDJ News. In our education focus segment today, Texas Governor Greg Abbott is proposing eliminating property taxes. Obviously, many property owners would welcome the idea. However, your local taxing entities are growing in concern about how they'll generate the revenue they need to provide the services their constituents expect. Stratford Superintendent Dr. Paul Utley believes local control is key.
6: Absolutely. And what happened was Representative Fairley was up and did some town hall meetings here, I think right about the time school started. She was mentioning that she's putting different entities in touch with the governor's office. And I said, I think the superintendents in this area would love to get on a call with the governor. So thanks to Representative Fairley for listening to that and her office putting that together. The area superintendents in Representative Fairley's district had a call with the governor's team where they went over the Governor Abbott's five-point bullet plan. There's five different points. I'll throw a few of them out there just to tell you what I'm concerned about.
5: Mm-hmm.
6: The first, I think, I hate to quote somebody because he's a good friend of mine, but I'm going to in this case. Your superintendent over there, Greg Brown,
5: mm-hmm.
6: I think spoke very eloquently about the two-thirds voter approval for tax increases. He said it much better than me. So he would be a resource to reach out to as well, and he'll probably call me and thank me for throwing his name out there. Here's my concern, and again, I told the governor's team I do not mean this disrespectful in any manner, but they want to, for tax increases, which would be for bonds, right, on the INS side, for schools, the governor is concerned that it's too easy for local governments to impose higher taxes on Texans without their approval. That is directly off the sheet. I'm not spitballing that. That's directly off the document. And so the idea is that a bond would have to pass by 66%, right? And I respectfully ask the question of how can you raise the bar to 66% if you're going to take office on 51%?
5: Right? Uh-huh.
6: They said they've heard that concern. They said it's different, though, because this requires people to give up their hard-earned cash through taxes. I really have a concern about raising the bar that high. The governor's team is concerned that bonds are passing across the state with low voter turnout. And one of the issues that has really attracted people to the great state of Texas is our workforce. Well, public schools are the ones creating that workforce, and we have to have facilities that meet the needs of today's learners. And if we're not able to pass bonds because of a 66% threshold, then it's going to be really, really hard to continue to educate today's students in buildings that were built 60, 70 years ago. I'll give you my experience when I was in Vega. We passed a bond, I think my second year there as superintendent, and we passed it at 66%. And at that time, the folks I talked to in and outside of education said, that's a mandate. Right? Like 66% is an unbelievably high passing rate. Like your community supports that. Now, just 10 years later, we're making it you have to hit what used to be considered a mandate.
5: Dr. Paul Lutley, superintendent of Stratford ISD. Chris Samples, KXDJ News.

0: on a train back to Boston. There's the old lefty Chris Matthews. 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
6: 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Leadership Perryton brings nationally renowned leadership speaker Craig Hale to speak tomorrow. That'll be Thursday evening, 6:30 at Frank Phillips in Perryton. All are invited. Weather Channel forecast, light winds and warmer than normal through the remainder of the week. Highs in the mid-upper 80s.
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0: The Hemphill County 4-H notes tomorrow. 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Steer show families are invited to the first ever Wheat Heart Showdown Fall Steer Show at the Rodeo Arena in Perryton this Saturday. 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
0: Is sitting right next to Justin Moore. And two seats back from Eric Church.

This is a fiddle. This is a fiddle on country music. The station that sounds just as good covered in mud as it does with a night on the town. Yeah, we clean up real nice.

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1: News this hour from Town Hall. I'm John Scott. President Trump brought his campaign rallies to San Antonio, stumping for Texas Attorney General Ken Paxton, who's facing Democrat James Tallarico in the race for U.S. Senate.
2: A vote for Tallarico is a vote to turn Texas into a dirty, failing, crime-ridden third-world dumping ground. And a vote for Ken Paxton is a vote to save Texas and defend everything that made Texas great and makes America great.
1: An 18-year-old Minnesota man being charged for allegedly plotting to carry out a mass casualty attack at the Mall of America.
3: The complaint charges Sheikh Dun Abdullahi Mohammed with acquiring an AK-47 assault rifle and 200 rounds of ammunition in order to commit a federal crime of terrorism.
1: That U.S. Attorney Daniel Rosen. Mohammed targeted the mall during the Hmong art celebration on October 24th because he expected a large crowd. New York City's mayor is facing accusations of anti-Semitism for praising terrorists in the past, as well as in a comment to mark the three-year anniversary of Hamas terrorist attack on Israel.
4: Mayor Mamdani condemned the Hamas attack on Israel, in which nearly 1,200 people were murdered and more than 250 kidnapped. At the same time, he condemned Israel's response in Gaza, from which Hamas launched the attack.
1: That is Sarah Lee Kessler. U.S. troops in Okinawa under a 30-day curfew after a local woman was allegedly murdered by a U.S. Marine. The Marines now will have a complete prohibition of alcohol consumption on or off the base for the next 48 hours. That will give commanders the time to train all service members on the standards and discipline and our responsibilities to the Okinawan community. More from townhall.com.
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1: You know it's your favorite.

That's John Morgan with Kid Myself. I'm Rich Krieger. Coming up, the CMAs have put together a tribute special for Dolly Parton, and I'll give you some details on that. Here's Luke Combs.

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0: That's John Party with Boots Off. Before that, Luke Combs, I'm Rich Krieger. And the Country Music Association announced an upcoming two-hour tribute special in honor of Dolly Parton. It's called I Will Always Love You, A Celebration of Dolly. And boy, there's going to be some great performances. Ashley McBride, Brad Paisley, Kelsey Ballerini, Darius Rucker, Ella Langley, just to name a few. Now, Amy Grant and Kimberly Williams Paisley will also appear as special guests, and it's going to air live from Belmont University in Nashville. This is going to be Wednesday, the 21st, on ABC and Disney+. Coming up, Morgan Wallen, also Luke Bryan.
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7: 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Kickstands up at 12 noon. Bring those toys. The Pampa Chamber holding their country fair on Saturday at the M.K. Brown in Pampa. The evening will include a casino night, dueling pianos, and a steak dinner. Weather Channel forecast, warm and warmer than normal through the remainder of the week. Mid-upper 80s continue. We will get cooler next week.
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That's Luke Bryan with Country Song Came On. Morgan Wallen right before that. I'm Rich Krieger. Coming up, which group of people consistently votes in elections? Also, Hudson Westbrook.

0: That's Hudson Westbrook, Painted You Pretty. I'm Rich Krieger. And which group of people consistently vote in elections? Smart ones. Education is the single strongest predictor of whether someone will vote. About 80% of people with college degrees vote, compared to just 53% of people whose education stopped at high school graduation. Coming up, Justin Moore.
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3: I think mobile phones have changed the way we live, but GPS has changed the way we farm. With GPS, we know exactly how productive each part of the field is, and like right down to almost the square inch. So what do I mean by that? So rather than just saying, oh, my field average was like 240 bushels, I can now know that this acre yielded X amount and this acre yielded X amount. I can then look at what went into that in terms of nutrients and seed and water and come up with what is the right recipe. And then you can put a dollar value on that and say, okay, let's start to, where it makes sense, spend more money, time and effort, where it's really productive soil and less on the other, and you will become more profitable, there's no doubt. When I say GPS has changed the way we farm, it really has. It's not just about tractor driving itself. It's about farming down to the, like, less than an acre.
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0: That's Lainey Wilson. I'm Rich Krieger. 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
1: 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All are proud supporters of area youth on X. Leadership Perryton brings nationally renowned leadership speaker Craig Hale to speak this evening at 6:30 at Frank Phillips College. All invited to the free event. Shores Auction will hold an equipment auction around Groover on Saturday. 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Perryton's Toys for Tots will hold a poker run on Saturday from the Expo in Perryton. Kickstands up at 12 noon. Bring those toys. The Pampa Chamber holding their country fair on Saturday at the M.K. Brown in Pampa. The evening will include a casino night, dueling pianos, and a steak dinner. Weather Channel forecast, warm and warmer than normal through the remainder of the week. Mid-upper 80s continue. We will get cooler next week. Here's what the Campbell family of Austin, Texas said about KXDJ Riverside 1, our three-bedroom, three-bath home right on that river in beautiful Red River, New Mexico. Thank you for a great visit. We love the hot tub and the living room space. 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
1: News this hour from Town Hall. I'm John Scott. President Trump urges Texans to vote in the rapidly approaching midterm elections.
2: So please pretend that I'm on the ballot. Get out and vote. Early voting begins. Early voting begins October 19th and ends October 30th. Or just go vote election day. We don't care. Just, you got to get out and vote. You got to vote for Ken. You got to vote for Carlos. You got to vote for Dan Patrick. You got to vote for the group. You have great people.
1: The president speaking at a rally in San Antonio Wednesday. The president went on to say that Texas will be destroyed if Democratic candidate James Tallarico wins that election. Record high diesel prices there are squeezing truckers and could mean higher prices for consumers. Here's Scott Carr.
3: The diesel industry's been struggling with rising costs of their own and a shrinking workforce. Users are paying a lot more than they were earlier in the year, right now around $8 a gallon. Trucking companies say they'll have to pass on the cost to buyers, while some operators are selling trucks or completely getting out of the business. President Trump has ordered agencies to look for ways to lower diesel prices, but analysts say that won't be a long-term solution, and they expect the higher fuel prices will reach grocery stores and other businesses in the months ahead. I'm Scott Carr.
1: A crew of four is closer to coming home after spending 6 months living in space.
4: Homecoming is a process for astronauts who've been living half a year in space.
5: The hatch is closed, and we see the closed invitation.
6: All right, we copy hatch closed.
4: NASA astronauts, including Commander Jessica Meir and pilot Jack Hathaway, are in their SpaceX Crew Dragon capsule, along with colleagues from Russia and Europe. The four will spend a day orbiting the Earth before splashdown Thursday morning off the coast of San Diego. I'm Rory O'Neill.
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That's Lauren Elena with All My Exes. Chase Matthew on that one as well. I'm Rich Krieger. Coming up, country singer Caitlin Butt says Lainey Wilson never stops working. Here's Jake Cohen.

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1: We bet you never thought you'd be such a wonderful, irresistible human being listening to all this great country music. But we have always had faith in you, and you are killing it. So how about another song?
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That's Riley Green, Think As You Drunk. Jake Owen before that. I'm Rich Krieger. And Caitlin Butts recently toured with Lainey Wilson and says Lainey never stops working. She said, I mean, we're by the pool and she's taking a Zoom call, doing interviews with the media by the pool. We're going to dinner. And as we're waiting for the food to come out, Lainey says, well, we got 20 minutes to spare. And then I'm watching her do a photo shoot for her hat company. She added that she thinks Lainey has this energy because she loves what she does. Coming up, Ella Langley. 98.3.

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2: 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Kickstands up at 12 noon. Bring those toys. The Pampa Chamber holding their country fair on Saturday at the M.K. Brown in Pampa. The evening will include a casino night, dueling pianos, and a steak dinner. Weather Channel forecast, warm and warmer than normal through the remainder of the week. Mid-upper 80s continue. We will get cooler next week.
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0: That's Craylon James. The song is Water at a Wedding. I'm Rich Krieger. Coming up, if you're not a morning person, you're not alone. Also, we'll hear from Luke Bryan.
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0: That's Luke Bryan Country, and she knows that I'm Rich Krieger. And if you dread waking up in the mornings, you're not alone. A survey of 2,000 Americans find that 1 in 7 say they are not a morning person. Tyler Hubbard, Zach Topp, coming up.
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0: may be true that we do not have all our ducks in a row. 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

0: That's Zach Top, South of Sanity. Tyler Hubbard before that. I'm Rich Krieger. And stick around. Another hour's worth of great country music on the way. We'll kick it off next with Max McNown.
1: 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All invited to the free event. Shores Auction will hold an equipment auction around Groover on Saturday. 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Perryton's Toys for Tots will hold a poker run on Saturday from the Expo in Perryton. Kickstands up at 12 noon. Bring those toys. The Pampa Chamber holding their country fair on Saturday at the M.K. Brown in Pampa. The evening will include a casino night, dueling pianos, and a steak dinner. Weather Channel forecast, warm and warmer than normal through the remainder of the week. Mid-upper 80s continue. We will get cooler next week. Here's what the Comerford family of Weatherford, Texas had to say about KXDJ Riverside One, our three-bedroom, three-bath home right on that river in beautiful Red River, New Mexico. 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
6: 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Administrator Sean Hoover.
7: We are also blessed to have one of the few certified gerontological nurses in the Texas Panhandle. 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We are able to be on top of issues sometimes before they even arise.
6: Twin Oaks Manor and the Oakwood Unit in Booker. Complete senior care that exceeds expectations.
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0: 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News this hour from Town Hall. I'm John Scott. The World Health Organization is pressing Russia on the unexplained death at the Irkutsk Research Anti-Plague Institute of Siberia and a potential second incident.
1: A 28-year-old researcher at the facility reportedly died from the pneumonic plague, and now there's reports of a second death. Ann Thompson with more.
2: Russian health authorities are investigating the death of that lab worker. It was attributed to a pneumonia of an unknown cause. The World Health Organization says the risk is low to the rest of Russia and Europe from her death.
1: WHO's director general said in a statement the agency asked Russian authorities to clarify what caused the severe case of pneumonia. He said the organization is still in contact with Russian officials and offered technical support, but is seeking additional information about the pathogen that prompted the public health response and reports involving a second employee. I'm Lisa Taylor.
0: It is now being reported Iran has escalated attacks on tankers in the Strait of Hormuz over the past several days. UK Maritime Trade Operations reporting 9 attacks in the waterway this month already. That's half the number during all of the month of September. And there are conflicting reports about disruptions Wednesday night at the October 7th memorial event that took place in New York City.
3: The event at Union Square, which Mayor Mamdani attended, was to honor the 1,200 people killed in the Hamas attacks on Israel 3 years earlier. Every report indicated a large pro-Palestinian group heckled that vigil and booed Mamdani, calling him a traitor, despite Mamdani accusing Israel of genocide in Gaza earlier in the day. The New York Times reported the group delayed the vigil. The Daily News says the protesters, quote, swarmed the plaza, squared off with mourners, and occupied seats set aside for attendees. In New York, I'm Andrew Whitman.
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4: 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Don't Sharia My Texas, exposes an America under siege from within.
5: Clerics are openly calling for the takeover of this country.
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1: You know it's your favorite.

That's Dylan Scott, What He'll Never Have. I'm Rich Krieger. Coming up, Tucker Wetmore out there dodging fans' questions about dating Ella Langley. Here's Carly Pierce.

0: 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It's an addiction we can all hang our hat on. 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

0: That's Jason Aldean with Anytime Soon. Before that, Carly Pearce, I Hope You're Happy Now. I'm Rich Krieger. And it wasn't all that long ago that Carly Pearce was dodging questions about her personal life. Now it's Tucker Wetmore, as he was asked by a fan during a question and answer session if he and Elle Langley are a thing. He stared at the woman for a second and then looked away and said, next question, and dodged answering it altogether. A few weeks ago, there was a report that they are dating after they were seen leaving the Ryman Auditorium together in Nashville. Coming up, Stella Lefty.
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9: 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Kickstands up at 12 noon. Bring those toys. The Pampa Chamber holding their country fair on Saturday at the M.K. Brown in Pampa. The evening will include a casino night, dueling pianos, and a steak dinner. Weather Channel forecast, warm and warmer than normal through the remainder of the week. Mid-upper 80s continue. We will get cooler next week.
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1: That's Daley Zimmerman, Where It Ends, Stella Lefty. Before that, I'm Rich Krieger. Coming up, the happiest times to be a parent. Also, Dan and Shay.
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0: So.
1: That's Dan and Shay with Say So. I'm Rich Krieger, and studies reveal the two phases of life when parents are the happiest. Of the thousands of people who took this poll, most were happiest during infancy and then when their children became adults and no longer lived at home. There's a large dip in satisfaction between those two times. Parental happiness is at its lowest during the middle school years. Coming up, Luke Combs.
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0: That's Jelly Roll with Hands Up. I'm Rich Krieger. Ella Langley coming up next.
1: 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All are proud supporters of area youth on X. Leadership Perryton brings nationally renowned leadership speaker Craig Hale to speak this evening at 6:30 at Frank Phillips College. All invited to the free event. Shores Auction will hold an equipment auction around Groover on Saturday. 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Perryton's Toys for Tots will hold a poker run on Saturday from the Expo in Perryton. Kickstands up at 12 noon. Bring those toys. The Pampa Chamber holding their country fair on Saturday at the M.K. Brown in Pampa. The evening will include a casino night, dueling pianos, and

0: a steak dinner. Weather Channel forecast, warm and warmer than normal through the remainder of the week. Mid-upper 80s continue. We will get cooler next week. Here's what the Wilkin family of Amarillo had to say about KXDJ Riverside 1, our three-bedroom, three-bath home right on that river in beautiful Red River, New Mexico. Beautiful accommodations. 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
1: News this hour from Town Hall. I'm John Scott. Icy Isis strengthening into the first hurricane of the Atlantic season late Wednesday as it surged towards the U.S. Gulf Coast. A hurricane warning issued Wednesday for the northern Gulf Coast from Ocean Springs, Mississippi, to across Alabama to Florida's Bay Gulf County line. Icy Isis, with maximum sustained winds of 75 miles per hour, located about 460 miles southwest of the mouth of the Mississippi River, according to the National Hurricane Center. Forecasters say they expected a hurricane Icy Isis to make landfall late Friday or early Saturday. The sprint to the midterms continues for President Trump.
2: But with your support, 27 days from now, we're going to crush Democrat communist James Talafrico. We're going to crush him at the ballot box. We're going to send Ken Paxton, who's, remember, he is perhaps the greatest attorney general in the United States of America.
1: President Trump on the road in San Antonio Wednesday night. He urged his supporters to get out and vote in the midterms. Two of the Cornell University students allegedly involved in the fraternity assault case, they remain on campus. Correspondent Laura Wetters with the update.
3: The university confirming two of the Cornell 7 frat brothers remain on campus and have been attending classes since being identified in that civil lawsuit. It was filed in September by the unidentified woman at the center of the case. As for the other men named in the litigation, two of them were expelled from the Ivy League school, two were suspended for 2 years, and two others were required to study sexual harassment and write reflection papers. The seventh student has already graduated but was barred from returning to campus for 3 years. Laura Winters reporting.
1: More on these stories from townhall.com.
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That's John Morgan with Kid Myself. I'm Rich Krieger. Coming up, families have started moving into the Eric Church-funded Hurricane Helene Relief Community. Right now, it's Tim McGraw.

0: grew up in the city, but you still love yourself some country? Well, good news. We've got you covered.
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0: That's Zach John King. The song is Get to Drinkin', Tim McGraw. Before that, I'm Rich Krieger. Happy anniversary to Tim and Faith as they just celebrated 30 years. Eric Church and his foundation, Chief Cares, have been building a community called Blue Haven in North Carolina to support those who lost everything from Hurricane Helene 2 years ago. Eric shared an update that the first 12 families have officially moved in. 26 more families are set to join over the next few months. A woman who moved in said, quote, I prayed for a shack and God gave me a mansion. Coming up, Megan Maroney.
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7: 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Kickstands up at 12 noon. Bring those toys. The Pampa Chamber holding their country fair on Saturday at the M.K. Brown in Pampa. The evening will include a casino night, dueling pianos, and a steak dinner. Weather Channel forecast, warm and warmer than normal through the remainder of the week. Mid-upper 80s continue. We will get cooler next week.
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1: 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Megan Maroney before that. I'm Rich Krieger, and if you have trouble sleeping, I just might know something you can eat that could help. I'll tell you about it. Also, Morgan Wallen.
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0: That's Morgan Wallen, Bitten by Now. I'm Rich Krieger, and if you have trouble sleeping, perhaps eating an avocado may help. 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On the way, Lainey Wilson.
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0: That's Lainey Wilson, Phone, Keys, Wallet. I'm Rich Krieger. Coming up, more great country music. We'll kick it off with Bailey Zimmerman.
1: 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All invited to the free event. Shores Auction will hold an equipment auction around Groover on Saturday. 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Perryton's Toys for Tots will hold a poker run on Saturday from the Expo in Perryton. Kickstands up at 12 noon. Bring those toys. The Pampa Chamber holding their country fair on Saturday at the M.K. Brown in Pampa. The evening will include a casino night, dueling pianos, and a steak dinner. Weather Channel forecast, warm and warmer than normal through the remainder of the week. Mid-upper 80s continue. We will get cooler next week. Here's what the Campbell family of Austin, Texas said about KXDJ Riverside One, our three-bedroom, three-bath home right on that river in beautiful Red River, New Mexico. 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We love the hot tub and the living room space. 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The Cannons from Lubbock write, our second year at this home. It's a great house. 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

0: 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Spearman, Perryton, Canadian. News this hour from Town Hall. I'm John Scott. President Trump brought his campaign rallies to San Antonio, stopping for Texas Attorney General Ken Paxton, who's facing Democrat James Tallarico in the race for U.S. Senate.
1: A vote for Tallarico is a vote to turn Texas into a dirty, failing, crime-ridden third world dumping ground. And a vote for Ken Paxton is a vote to save Texas and defend everything that made Texas great and makes America great.
0: An 18-year-old Minnesota man being charged for allegedly plotting to carry out a mass casualty attack at the Mall of America.
2: The complaint charges Sheikh Dune Abdullahi Mohammed with acquiring an AK-47 assault rifle and 200 rounds of ammunition in order to commit a federal crime of terrorism.
0: That's U.S. Attorney Daniel Rosen. Mohammed targeted the mall during the Hmong art celebration on October 24th because he expected a large crowd. I see ISIS surging towards the U.S. Gulf Coast on Thursday. That's after strengthening into the first hurricane of the Atlantic season. Forecasters warn ISIS could bring damaging hurricane-force winds to parts of the Florida Panhandle, southern Alabama, and southern Mississippi. Texas successfully carrying out the nation's first execution since Tennessee's failed attempt at putting Krista Pike to death last week. 46-year-old Jamal Howard was found guilty of capital murder in the 2000 killing of a convenience store clerk. He was put to death by lethal injection on Wednesday, receiving a fatal dose of pentobarbital, the same drug that Pike was given two doses of and survived. Elon Musk will be joining President Trump at the White House Science, a New Golden Age Summit on Thursday. The president will award Musk and other American innovators the nation's highest honors for scientific achievement. More from townhall.com.
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1: You know it's your favorite.

That's Jordan Davis. Turn this truck around. I'm Rich Krieger. Coming up, Shania Twain releasing new music and a new narration. Here's Sam Hunt.

0: you feeling country all over? Well, you better be. 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

0: That's Megan Maroney with Medicine. Sam Hunt, Take Your Time. Right before that, I'm Rich Krieger. And Shania is releasing an extended edition of her latest album, Little Miss Twain, this coming Friday. It will have 6 new songs on it. She also narrated her 2011 memoir, From This Moment On, which is out now. Shania said, quote, returning to my story after all these years gave me a chance to reflect on the journey from where I am today. She said, I hope listening feels personal, kind of like we're sitting down together and I'm telling you my story myself. On the way, Luke Combs, also Cody Johnson.
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6: 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Kickstands up at 12 noon. Bring those toys. The Pampa Chamber holding their country fair on Saturday at the M.K. Brown in Pampa. The evening will include a casino night, dueling pianos, and a steak dinner. Weather Channel forecast, warm and warmer than normal through the remainder of the week. Mid-upper 80s continue. We will get cooler next week.
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0: That's Cody Johnson, Till You Can't. Luke Combs, Be By You, right before that. I'm Rich Krieger. Coming up, living paycheck to paycheck. Also, Co-Wetzel with Ella Langley.
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0: That's Coach Wetzel along with Ella Langley, Jaded. I'm Rich Krieger. And when you hear someone is living paycheck to paycheck, usually you picture someone who doesn't make a lot of money. Well, that stereotype is not true. A report found that 40% of people earning more than $500,000 a year were still living paycheck to paycheck. Coming up, Jason Aldean.
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0: That's Riley Green. Think as you drunk. Before that, Jason Aldean. I'm Rich Krieger. Another hour's worth of great country music. On the way next, we'll kick it off with Lauren Elena.
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2: 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Perryton's Toys for Tots will hold a poker run on Saturday from the Expo in Perryton. Kickstands up at 12 noon. Bring those toys. The Pampa Chamber holding their country fair on Saturday at the M.K. Brown in Pampa. The evening will include a casino night, dueling pianos, and a steak dinner. Weather Channel forecast, warm and warmer than normal through the remainder of the week. Mid-upper 80s continue. We will get cooler next week.
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1: Breaking news this hour from Town Hall. I'm Rich Thomason. A late arrival, the first hurricane of the 2026 Atlantic hurricane season is bulking up in the Gulf of America. Hurricane Isaias is forecast to slam the northern Gulf Coast between Mississippi and the Florida Panhandle tomorrow into Saturday. The feds are holding an 18-year-old who allegedly planned an attack on the Mall of America in Minneapolis. Investigators say he had pledged allegiance to ISIS.
2: The FBI charging the 18-year-old Somali immigrant with plotting an anti-Semitic terrorist attack on the Mall of America, which is owned by a Jewish person. He was arrested after buying an AK-47 and 200 rounds of ammunition for $600 from an undercover FBI agent. The feds have been tracking him for almost 2 years while he was exchanging messages with a confidential informant.
1: Correspondent Laura Winters. The plague outbreak in Siberia, President Trump refuses to fuel speculation about it being linked to a bioweapons program.
3: Trump was asked the question by reporters in the Oval Office Wednesday, and he added, Russia says they have it under control, but we'll find out. On Tuesday, Trump said he was anticipating a phone call with Russia's Vladimir Putin about the plague issue, but that hasn't happened yet. Russian officials said at first a woman at an anti-plague research institute died from an unspecified form of the disease, then later said the woman died from pneumonia. Secretary of State Marco Rubio on Tuesday called on Russia to be more transparent about the incident. I'm Mark Neufield.
1: A federal appeals court panel is considering a lawsuit over Saudi Arabia's alleged role in the 9/11 attacks. Victims' families want the Saudis held accountable for 9/11. They first filed the suit back in 2004. On Wall Street this morning, the Dow futures are down 427 points. The Nasdaq futures off 172 points. More on these stories, townhall.com.
4: Millions will vote soon, but do they really know the issues? 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

0: Luke Combs needs to rethink some things. I've got three things you need to know since the last time we were together. Riley Green's 29 Date That's Just Me tour kicks off next April, and he's announced he's donating $2 from every ticket to the Buford Bonds charity. So I looked it up. That's his two granddads, Buford Green and Lyndon Bonds, to honor their service in the armed forces. Number two, Texas police arrested a 60-year-old man who drove his car through the Kroger grocery store because he had to use the bathroom. And Tucker Wetmore dodged a fan's question about dating Ella Langley. He sang a line from Lee Bryce Rumor. I'm like, are you kidding me, Tucker? You're dating Ella Langley? Shouted from the rooftops, my man.
1: 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It's true, we do like to take the high road. However, we still got some friends in low places. Heck, we play country music for everybody.
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4: 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Kickstands up at 12 noon. Bring those toys. The Pampa Chamber holding their country fair on Saturday at the M.K. Brown in Pampa. The evening will include a casino night, dueling pianos, and a steak dinner. Weather Channel forecast, warm and warmer than normal through the remainder of the week. 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We will get cooler next week.
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4: This is Texas Ag Today, the number one source for the latest news in Texas agriculture. The largest and most experienced farm news team in the Lone Star State covers it all. From the piney woods of East Texas to the rocky ranges of the Trans-Pecos, and from the Panhandle down to the Rio Grande Valley. 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
5: 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I'm James Hunt, and we'll talk about that on Texas Ag Today.
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7: The president has signed an executive order allowing the use of dyed diesel on highways. I'm Jessica Domel, and we'll have that story coming up on Texas Ag Today.
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8: Hello, Texas. Why don't you jump on in with me and buckle up? We're going to take a ride around the Lone Star State as we cover the most important industry in this greatest state in the nation, Texas agriculture. Be sure to hold on tight because it all starts right now. Recent rains were too late to do much good for the cotton crop here in Texas and across the Cotton Belt. In fact, the rain has damaged cotton bolls that are open. The overall condition of the crop is going down across the nation, according to USDA's Brad Rippey.
9: Cotton condition, seeing just a small deterioration in overall condition for the week ending October 4th. The crop is sitting now at 33% good to excellent, down 2 points from last week. 37% very poor to poor. That is up 2 percentage points from last week. Most of the concern earlier related to drought, now becoming, at least in the last few days, some of the wet weather. Across the southern Great Plains, Oklahoma cotton currently 63% very poor to poor. Texas top producer, 54% very poor to poor. And then in Kansas, 43%. So that's the main area we continue to watch for concerns for the cotton condition.
8: Here's the Texas numbers again. Only 15% of our crop that's left to harvest is rated good to excellent, 31% rated fair, and as Rippey mentioned, a big 49%, half of the crop, rated poor to very poor. Now, cotton harvest is moving forward, but Rippey says the rain has slowed it down in some places.
9: Cotton harvest advancing to 23% complete by October 4th. That's ahead of the five-year average of 21%. We always see a wide range of harvest numbers. Oklahoma has not yet begun harvest. That's starting to fall just a little behind schedule. 4% would be the five-year average. Obviously, rain playing into those numbers in the last couple of weeks. But then all the way up to 48% harvested now in Louisiana and 40% in Mississippi, where there was wide open weather for much of the week. We did see some very rapid harvest progress, advancing 17 percentage points during the week to that 40% in Mississippi, also advancing 17 percentage points from 13 to 30% harvested in Arkansas, where it was much later in the week when the wind of good weather started to close down a little bit.
8: Here in Texas, our cotton harvest stands at 35% complete. That's 5 points ahead of the 30% five-year average pace. With cattle prices dropping into the fall, should producers look at livestock risk protection insurance? Texas A&M livestock marketing economist David Anderson says, well, you should have had that already in place.
10: But, you know, I think what's happened in the last 2 months, and this has happened, it happened last year a couple of times with big declines in cattle prices, particularly on the futures market. I think it just highlights that prices are volatile. There's lots of news announcements. There's lots of these different things. And where this volatility happens, you know, that might suggest if that keeps you up at night or if that helps, you know, your banker sleep. I think that's a pretty good tool to investigate to see if it might help you.
8: Texas A&M's David Anderson. Changes are coming to Texas High Plains agriculture. James Hunt reports from the Panhandle.
0: In the past year or so, we've talked about a certain phenomenon taking place in Texas High Plains agriculture, cropland being converted to grass. That appears to be more common in the South Plains, where groundwater shortages have become particularly severe. As for the Texas Panhandle, it might not be time yet for very many producers to make that switch, but Randall County Extension Agent J.D. Ragland says in his county, it's at least becoming a consideration.
11: I think this past summer certainly opened a lot of producers' eyes and began to have a lot of our traditional row crop producers looking at maybe alternatives. Some of that would be moving some row crop over into native pasture. We've had several meetings throughout the summer. I think a lot of producers are interested in that. I just haven't seen them step into that box, if you will, actually putting that thought into progress, but I do know there's a lot of talk out there about doing that.
0: There are other ways that change is coming to land use in Randall County, which is home to two of the Panhandle's most significant population centers, South Amarillo and the city of Canyon.
11: Housing developments are taking up a lot of our traditional either pasture land and or row crop land. And then more recently, these data centers are certainly an avenue where a lot of production can be taken out as well.
0: In our next report, Extension Agent J.D. Ragland talks about what groundwater decline could mean for the crop mix in Randall County. I'm James Hunt on the Texas Farm Bureau Radio Network.
8: Cooler weather has arrived just in time for the State Fair of Texas. Tom Nicoletti has the story.
12: Now that the rain has passed, at least temporarily in North Texas, there is abundance of sunshine for the State Fair at Fair Park in Dallas. And that's where Carissa Kondoyanis joins us. She is Senior Vice President of Public Relations. And Carissa, fairgoers are under a lot of sunshine there, going to livestock shows and learning more about agriculture through agricultural education exhibits.
13: It's been a great start to our fair. It was a bit hot to start off, a little more than any of us are used to, and everybody's out enjoying the most Texan place on earth, learning about agriculture, learning about the mission of agriculture education and community that the State Fair is really all about.
12: The State Fair runs through October the 18th, but in the meantime, a number of livestock shows and youth scholarships to be awarded to the students showing their animals, so certainly a big part of the State Fair.
13: That's right. We had the Big Texas Youth Livestock Auction already, and we awarded nearly $2 million to Texas students through that program. And raised close to, if not more than, $2.7 million that will help support other students throughout the state. So the State Fair of Texas is celebrating 140 years this year, and we started as a livestock exposition back in 1886. It is still at the heart of everything we do today. As a nonprofit organization, we promote those three things, agriculture, education, and community, through our scholarships, through our livestock programs, our community outreach initiatives, educational programming, investments in other South Dallas nonprofits, and the upkeep and historic preservation of our home, Fair Park. And so you can know when you come to the fair that your fair day is helping Texans every day, helping support all of these programs and put millions of dollars back into Texas communities year round.
12: That is Carissa Kondoyanis with the State Fair of Texas from Dallas. I'm Tom Nicoletti for the Texas Farm Bureau Radio Network.
8: The president has signed an executive order allowing dyed diesel on the nation's highways. Jessica Domel has the details.
14: In an effort to help Americans suffering from higher diesel prices, the president on Monday signed an executive order allowing dyed diesel use on U.S. highways. Here's U.S. President Donald Trump.
15: Today I'm announcing another unprecedented step to bring down costs. For many years, farm vehicles, construction equipment, and other off-road vehicles have used what is known as red dye diesel. You know what that is? I don't know what that is, but whatever it is, it's supposed to be very good. Red dye diesel, everybody, which is exactly the same as normal diesel, but is sold tax-free for off-road vehicles and big trucks. So tonight I'm going to sign a historic executive order to officially waive the off-road requirement and allow anyone to purchase tax-free red dye diesel for any reason.
7: The executive order defers the applicable federal excise tax, which is 24.4 cents a gallon, for the rest of the year without interest or penalties. It directs the Secretaries of Treasury and War to explore pathways to eliminate the obligation to pay the deferred taxes. The order directs the Secretary of Transportation to coordinate with states, industry leaders, and labor organizations on access to diet diesel. And it directs the Secretary of Agriculture to ensure farmers' access to diet diesel in high-demand areas and to encourage corresponding actions by states. The president's executive order follows a statewide disaster proclamation issued by Texas Governor Greg Abbott on September 28th, allowing expanded use of dyed diesel on Texas roads. That order is good for 30 days unless extended. For the Texas Farm Bureau Radio Network, I'm Jessica Domel.
8: Coming up next.
16: It is a busy time in the Central Texas Blackland region. 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
7: It's a busy time for agriculture in the Central Texas Blacklands. Dr. Shane McClellan has this update from Waco.
8: The seasons and our weather dictate what agriculture producers will be doing in our area. Currently, farmers are out in the cotton field stripping cotton. Our overall cotton yields are average to slightly above average for much of Central Texas. There have been a few producers dusting in wheat and oats for livestock grazing. If we get good rain soon, that grain will have a chance to germinate, emerge, and offer livestock grazing this fall and into the next spring. Our grain planted for grain harvest will not be planted until early November. So any farmers you see planting small grains now are doing so for the hopes of having some fall grazing. Our warm season grasses have gone somewhat dormant just with being so dry. With rains, there will be some warm season forages that could rebound and offer minimal grazing. Normally, as we end September and enter October, most of our warm season grasses have begun to really slow down on growth. They're kind of going on the dormant side. We've got shorter days and cooler weather typically. However, with moisture and warm weather, our warm season forages could continue to grow, even though it will be much slower growth than we would expect to see in the spring and summer. Stock tanks are very low for this time of year. Typically, we expect those to start filling up in the fall with some October rains. Many producers are shuffling livestock around to pastures that have available water, or they have to haul water to livestock. A lot of our cattle producers have been putting out hay for cows for several weeks now just because of the lack of available grazing. I have been getting questions on when to put out ryegrass in McLennan County. Ideally, we would have moisture in the soil and our daytime temperatures are around the 70s. Planting before mid-October, you do run the risk of seed damage from high temps and low available moisture. Until next time, this has been Dr. Shane McLellan from Waco with the Texas Farm Bureau Roundup.
7: Veterinarians in Kansas are investigating a mysterious eye disease in stocker calves. Dr. Bob Judd has more.
9: A group of 1,200 stocker calves were purchased in Kansas in different locations and sent to different pasture 90 miles apart. In 2 weeks, about 10% of the calves developed eye lesions, and the lesions did not resemble pink eye.

0: infection. However, the outbreak was acute with a rapid rate of infection, and clinical signs did not match any of these diseases. Signs included cloudy corneas, redness and swelling of the eyelids, and pus in the anterior chamber of the eyeball. Some of the calves did have ulcers on the corneas, likely related to pink eye. Dr. Bob Larson indicates all calves were processed at the same facility, and the eye lesions began 2 weeks after being turned out on grass. Dr. Larson indicates something changed recently in the calves, the environment, or the disease-producing organism. At this point, it was believed feed or water exposure may be involved. Several calves were euthanized, and an ophthalmologist indicated the likely cause was an autoimmune disease, and the causative organism was likely no longer present. An unusual disease called malignant catarrhal fever was considered, but there is no exposure to sheep, goats, or wildebeest. The lesions peaked at about 2 weeks after processing, and within another 2 weeks, most cases had subsided. The cause of the ocular disease in these calves is still undiagnosed, and Dr. Larson indicates that in these situations, you have to expand your differential diagnosis and look at other uncommon causes. Most producers in Texas get their stalkers in the fall, so if you see any unusual ocular lesions, be sure and contact your veterinarian. I'm Dr. Bob Judd. This is the Texas Farm Bureau Radio Network.
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2: 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Shores Auction will hold an equipment auction around Groover on Saturday. 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Perryton's Toys for Tots will hold a poker run on Saturday from the Expo in Perryton. Kickstands up at 12 noon. Bring those toys. The Pampa Chamber holding their country fair on Saturday at the M.K. Brown in Pampa. The evening will include a casino night, dueling pianos, and a steak dinner. Weather Channel forecast, warm and warmer than normal through the remainder of the week. Mid-upper 80s continue. We will get cooler next week.
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5: This year at the Water Conservation Centre, we've got a number of things going on. We've got the two pivots and the two subsurface drip fields, and on the pivots, we've split them, and we've got early planted corn that we're going to harvest for silage, and we've got later planted corn that we're going to harvest for grain. And on both circles, we can compare, because there's also a thing called an Optera system fitted to one circle and not the other. So we've got some really nice comparisons of sharing water between early and late planted corn, and then on the subsurface drip, we're repeating what we did last year. We've got six different hybrids, four of which are drought-tolerant hybrids and a couple of Czech varieties. And we've got them at four different irrigation regimes. And so everything is looking really good. The crops were planted on time. We've got some really good differences starting to emerge. The irrigation treatments are going on. We actually haven't had a lot of rain, so there's nothing to really confound the result. The irrigation treatments are starting to show some really big differences.
4: To learn more, go to northplainsgcd.org.
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6: 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I'm Larry Marble with a livestock auction market report on Texas Ag Today.
7: We are on the line with Riley Rhodes from Live Oak Livestock Three Rivers. Riley, was it a short day?
8: Yes, sir. Yeah, with the good rains we had a lot less volume this week than we've had, but for good reason. Ended up with 441 head. Market pretty much fully steady with what it has been the last week or so. I didn't see a whole lot of changes. Didn't have just a real good test on a lot of different classes, but got along good. The pairs and bred cows really didn't have any test on the top end. We had a few bred cows bring 2,100 to 2,700. Some packer cows and bulls, steady money on those on the rail, 136 to 144 on the high yielding cows, 134 to 140 on your breakers,

0: 106-128 canners, high yielding Packer bulls 176-184, low to medium yielding bulls 156-176, 2 to 3 weight choice steers with some roping calves in there 570-632, heifer mates 558-618, 3 to 4 weight 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
1: 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I'm Larry Marble. 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
2: Live cattle traded lower Wednesday as the market lacked fundamental support to move even higher after Tuesday's rally. October live cattle up 37 cents to 221.60. December live cattle down 32 cents to 223.77. February live cattle down 62 cents to 226.55. October feeder cattle down 235 to 338.15. November feeder cattle down 247 to 335.80. January feeder cattle down $1.42 to 330.40. October lean hogs down $1 to 76.92. December lean hogs down $1.27 to 69.10. October class 3 milk up 4 cents to 1509 a hundredweight. November class 3 milk up 18 cents to 1587 a hundredweight. A strong U.S. dollar and lower grains pushed cotton to trade lower on Wednesday. December cotton down 118 points to 80.03. March cotton down 105 points to 83.12. Corn traded lower Wednesday after Tuesday's rally. Tuesday, we saw corn rally due to slower harvest progress due to recent rains in parts of the Corn Belt and slightly lower crop conditions. Additional reports out of Russia and Ukraine about the tensions there also rattled the grain markets. December corn down 6 to 502. March corn down 5.25 to 517. December hard red winter wheat down 17.75 to 738.5. March hard red winter wheat down 17 to 752. May hard red winter wheat down 16.5 to 757. November crude oil down $1.02 to $88.42 a barrel. December crude oil down 72 cents to $87.71 a barrel. November natural gas up 9 cents to $3.20. December natural gas up 10 cents to $3.51. The Dow fell 340 points to 51,181. The S&P 500 down 20 points to 7,798. The NASDAQ down 91 points to 27,509. Now for a deeper look at our energy and financial markets, here's economist Tim Snyder with Matador Economics.
3: Today's report is a study in contrasts. Retail fuel prices are finally falling. Middle East crude oil flows are recovering, and yet geopolitical risk is heating up again. The biggest overnight development comes from the Black Sea, where a merchant vessel sank following a drone attack inside Bulgaria's exclusive economic zone. The crew remains missing and responsibility has not been conclusively established. Because Bulgaria is a NATO member, however, an attack this close to its shores immediately raises the stakes and adds another layer of uncertainty to global shipping. Meanwhile, the Houthis have renewed attacks in Yemen as fighting intensifies around the strategically important Bab al-Mandeb Strait. And now, Mother Nature is joining the conversation. A developing Gulf storm has prompted precautionary evacuations from offshore platforms, adding another potential risk to U.S. energy production. Markets are responding. Brent crude oil is back above $100 a barrel. Equities are lower across the board, and the U.S. dollar is rising against other foreign currencies, making U.S. products more expensive to purchase. And the 30-year Treasury yield briefly reached 5.70%, its highest level in 24 years. That makes today's Treasury auction particularly important, as weaker demand could push borrowing costs higher. But let's keep this in perspective. Middle East crude oil exports are recovering. Saudi Arabia is successfully moving barrels around Hormuz, and fuel prices have started moving lower, with energy reserves providing additional breathing room. So, here's today's bottom line. Yesterday gave us relief. Today reminds us that the underlying problems haven't disappeared. Workarounds can move barrels, energy reserves can buy time, and tax relief can lower costs. And while those are meaningful improvements, they're not enough to end these wars. Until diplomacy begins catching up with the physical energy market's workaround efforts, we have relief with no resolution. And for now, we're still stuck in the mud. For the Texas Farm Bureau Radio Network, I'm economist Tim Snyder.
2: 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Y'all have a good day.
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12: Breaking news this hour from Town Hall. I'm Rich Thomason. An 18-year-old man, his parents immigrated from Somalia, is accused of plotting a deadly ISIS-inspired attack on the Mall of America near Minneapolis. The attack was foiled by the FBI, prompting President Trump to praise the Bureau for doing a great job.
13: The FBI says the 18-year-old pledged his allegiance to ISIS and was looking to shoot and kill people at the Mall of America, which is owned by a Jewish person. The suspect stating that even if he killed 30 people, no one would go there anymore. I want to harm the Jew. Minnesota U.S. Attorney Daniel Rosen.
14: He did purchase a firearm. He purchased an AK-47, four 30-round magazines, and I believe it was 200 rounds of ammunition. And it was after that purchase was completed that he was arrested immediately.
13: Laura Winters reporting.
12: Bloomington, Minnesota Police Chief Booker Hodges says the plot leaves him almost speechless. He does say that America is a great country, says that's something that ought to be taught to our young people. President Trump's latest campaign stop on behalf of Republicans in the midterm elections found him in San Antonio last evening, stumping for GOP Senate candidate Texas Attorney General Ken Paxton.
15: A vote for Telefrico is a vote to turn Texas into a dirty, failing, crime-ridden third world dumping ground. And a vote for Ken Paxton is a vote to save Texas and defend everything that made Texas great and makes America great.
12: Tomorrow, the president visits central New York State, a Syracuse rally for GOP gubernatorial candidate Bruce Blakeman. People along the Gulf Coast from Mississippi to the Florida Panhandle are bracing for the arrival of Hurricane Isaias, expected to hit tomorrow into Saturday. On Wall Street, the Dow down 529 points. The Nasdaq is off 274 points. More on these stories, townhall.com.
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12: A lawsuit against an anti-Trump special counsel hits a speed bump as judges bail on hearing the case.
17: Senator Marsha Blackburn's lawsuit against former special counsel Jack Smith is on hold after every federal judge in Tennessee's Middle District stepped aside. The October 5th order does not say why. The Sixth Circuit will now assign a judge from outside the district. Blackburn sued over phone records collected in the Arctic Forest investigation, saying the subpoena violated her constitutional rights. Willie Nelson, The White House.
12: Cornell University's handling of allegations of rape at a frat house in 2024 is sparking more civil unrest. Yesterday, student groups, including the Cornell NAACP chapter and Students for a Democratic Cornell, held a sit-in at the Toni Morrison Dining Hall on campus. A sit-in lasted for 7 hours because that's the same amount of time the former student, known as Jane Doe, claims that she was sexually assaulted by fraternity members. News and analysis at townhall.com. It was a plumbing problem at 20,000 feet, a most unpleasant situation that forced a Madrid to Dallas flight to make an unscheduled landing in New York.
18: It happened Tuesday. With nearly 300 people on board the 10-hour flight, the pilot told air traffic control at John F. Kennedy International Airport, quote, "We only have two potties operating on board for American 37. The plane usually has 8 bathrooms available. The flight was grounded in New York for more than 3 hours before continuing on to Dallas. I'm Monica Nelson.
12: USS Abraham Lincoln returns to its home port today, San Diego, ahead of the carrier strike group's official arrival. Secretary of War Hegseth flew out to visit the sailors and Marines who have been part of a 10-month deployment to the Mideast, a deployment marked by reports of dwindling supplies and poor morale. Hegseth acknowledges that it wasn't easy, but he credits the crew with having changed the arc of history. More on these stories, townhall.com.
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0: Candles. Welcome to the Thursday show, 98.3 KXDJ, Spearman Puritan Canadian. I'm Chris Samples, along with the coach, Ken Splawn, from our KXDJ studios here at 24th and Main in downtown Puritan, broadcasting all across our massive 50,000-watt listening region, all the way down to Wheeler, back around Amarillo's back door, up to Hugoton, Kansas, and across to Beaver, Oklahoma. Wherever you are within that giant X, welcome, welcome. 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However, from wherever, thank you so much for being here with us. Good morning. Welcome in. Come on, admit it. You use this song for your morning alarm. You just love it whenever you're dead asleep and the AC/DC scream comes on. Come on, admit it. Admit it. Yeah! Good morning. It is 6:10. It's 10 after the hour. And again, another busy news day, a preview of some of the many news stories we're going to be telling you about and talking about on the program today, coming up here in just a few minutes. Let's begin, though, with that forecast. Weatherman, meteorologist A.J. Harrell doing the job for us this morning from the National Weather Service office in Amarillo. Hello, A.J.
1: Howdy, Chris.
0: Good to talk to you again. Before we went on the air here, just a little chatter, back and forth conversation. Ask you how you were doing. You were tired. And so what, you go from a typical 8 to 5 shift and then just starting at midnight, then you'll get on this shift for a week or so? How does that work in your schedule?
1: Yeah, sometimes, or more often than not, we usually have evening shifts leading into our midnights that help us kind of adjust into it. But I'd been on vacation time, so I was coming off the free world for a little bit and trying to adjust into it.
0: Uh-huh. And so then you come to work at midnight. Is that when the shift begins?
1: 11 p.m.
0: 11 p.m. and then goes to 7?
1: 7. Mm-hmm. Gotcha. Yes, sir.
0: Gotcha. And so you'll do this for a week or so, or?
1: Mm-hmm. Yep, 7 days.
0: Gotcha. Well, and then you'll go back the other way and try to get your sleep lined out once again, huh?
1: Mm-hmm. Try to reset it.
0: Yeah, reset it. There you go. Well, welcome back. We appreciate when you come back around on the schedule. Thanks for being available to us. And a pretty uneventful stretch here this week, at least for several more days. We continue to increase temperatures just a bit, a little above normal.
1: Yes, sir. As we stay in what's typically our quietest time of the year, we're staying quiet the next few days. Highs in the 80s, a few spots getting around 90 degrees through the weekend especially. But just light winds today, mild temperatures, and breezy winds start to come back as we get into Saturday, Sunday, and early next week.
0: How breezy as we get to the weekend?
1: About 15 to 25 miles an hour sustained, with gusts around 30 to 35.
0: Gotcha. In the meantime, winds remain light as they have been for several days, today and tomorrow?
1: Yes, sir. Today's going to be quite nice. Those winds are only going to be about 5 to 10 miles an hour, maybe occasionally up to 15 in the north.
0: Near 90 or right at it region-wide for the weekend? You think everybody's going to be right in there?
1: Most locations are going to be in the mid-80s, but the further east you go in the panhandles, the more likely you're going to be to see those 90-degree temperatures come back.
0: And we do have some changes coming in next week. I know it's a little bit early to tell. I did hear the NOAA weather radio system that we keep here and monitor as I was across the hall before I turned on the microphone here. And it gives some of that, you know, that AI-generated, that stuff that's coming from a data center somewhere that you can tap into on your NOAA weather radio if you want to know some of the extended stuff and area temperatures and all that it covers. And I did just walk in there as it was mentioning maybe next week a chance of thunderstorms. It's early, but maybe some changes by about Tuesday of next week. What do we know and not know at this point?
1: Yeah, so what we do know is that it's looking like there's going to be a stronger weather system approaching the region beginning around Tuesday of next week. That system will eventually bring a cold front through the area that's going to drop our temperatures back down to around, if not even below, average for this time of year. And with that, it should have a healthy amount of moisture to provide some rain chances starting Tuesday and then through the end of the week. We could see those chances possibly increase. What we don't know is exactly how strong this system is actually going to be and just how much moisture is going to be available for the entire area. So rain chances are definitely going to be there from what we're seeing right now. It's just a matter of scattered versus widespread. We don't know that yet.
0: And do we know at this point, if you're talking about just some scattered or whatever it ends up being, more of a here and there thunderstorm thing, or is it more of a general rain thing, kind of more like the last couple that we've had?
1: Yeah, it could be a little bit of both. We're keeping an eye on Tuesday and Wednesday. Conditions could possibly be favorable for severe storms, but that's one aspect that's also still very much up in the air. But a lot of this does look to be mostly showers with just average run-of-the-mill thunderstorms, and then, like I said, you can't rule out a severe threat for portions of the area.
0: This can, this time of year, can be kind of a secondary severe weather time of the year, can't it, as the air masses begin to collide?
1: Yes, sir. The fall time frame is when we'd expect to see that second season, like you're talking about. Severe storms are just back on the table again as those conditions become favorable, like we see in the spring. But here in September and October is that secondary peak.
0: Yeah, gotcha. All right. Well, and at least right now, one more thing on the cooler stuff next week. How cool you thinking at this point? Because I did know that the Weather Channel kind of backtracked pretty quickly over the last couple of days. I'd seen by about Tuesday of next week. We talked about it on the show yesterday. They even had us in the 50s. And I see they've come up on that considerably, maybe 60s and 70s.
1: Yes, sir. I would definitely put more stock in 60s and 70s right now. Mornings could be a little bit cooler. You could see some more widespread 50s and possibly even some 40s up north. But, yeah, I would definitely say 70s are more likely behind that cold front next week.
0: Well, I'll tell you what, we have had some beauties, though, just so far, this fall weather that we've been able to enjoy. Man, oh, man, I know that for those working out in it, upper 80s is still pretty warm if you're working hard out there. But, man, these mornings, these evenings, these afternoons have been just gorgeous. I hope we get a little bit of an extended fall this time instead of just jumping right over it into winter. Any meteorological suggestions of what that might look like?
1: From what I'm seeing, I think we do have a good shot at that to get a legitimate fall here in the Panhandles before winter rears its ugly head. Either way, we'll enjoy what we can while we can.
0: Yeah,
1: nice
0: exactly.
1: Weather right now is much appreciated.
0: Mm-hmm. Yeah, it really is. And the renewed chance of rain next week is, again, encouraging. Bring it. All right, AJ, just a reminder again, Bill Bob will be filling in for me again tomorrow morning, and so he'll be calling about this time, and we'll talk to you next week.
1: Yes, sir. Sounds good.
0: Okay, thank you.
1: Have a good one.
0: You too. Meteorologist A.J. Harold with the National Weather Service office in Amarillo. Bill Bob and Ken and Cammie, the team, will be filling in for me on the show tomorrow. And, of course, for Bill Bob and Cammie, all of the other stuff that goes on behind the scenes, they'll be taking care of business and appreciate them in advance. I will be headed to Oklahoma City with my wife, and we will be preparing to attend her Guymon High School 50th reunion festivities. And that'll be Friday and Saturday nights. Be having dinner with her brother. That she is very excited about that. Be having a dinner with him tonight. And then the reunion festivities kick off tomorrow into the weekend. But anyway, yeah, just a reminder, I'll be out tomorrow. And I can promise you, I do not just bail. Say, hey, good luck, Bill Bob, do something. I can promise you, there's quite a bit more to it than that. And so we have prepared several interesting segments that Bill Bob will be sharing. And then, of course, Bill and Ken will be in here. And and doing some of their own stuff as well. So thanks to them in advance. Weather Channel forecast on 98.3 KXDJ, brought to you by the KXDJ Classifieds. Got another new job. ASCO Equipment in Perryton is looking for a haul truck driver. Job duties include hauling construction equipment to and from customer job sites and keeping and maintaining trucking logs. A Class A CDL is required. Excellent benefits come with the job, including health and vision, dental, life options, and 401K. You can contact Kevin at ASCO in Perryton for more at 806-435-7773. 435-7773. Weather Channel agrees with the National Weather Service that we're going to be pretty uneventful and pretty pleasant. We are a little bit above normal, but we'll be in the mid-upper 80s region-wide right on through the upcoming weekend. As a matter of fact, when we get into Saturday and Sunday, some of us in the east, Perryton down to Wheeler, we may see some of us that actually touch on 90, but that should be about it, so not crazy, even though that is 10 or even 12 degrees above normal for this time of year. And then when we get into next week, it is expected that we will get back to more normal, mainly 70s, maybe a few around 80, maybe even a few in the 60s, a little bit difficult to tell at this point. And it looks like by about Tuesday, Wednesday of next week, an uptick in rain chances. A little early to tell, but it is being suggested. Maybe a few rumbles of thunder. But I did hear from the NOAA system earlier this morning, and it was talking about some scattered thunderstorms being possible, but it did as well note spotter notification at this point is not expected. And so that's good news. That means they don't expect it to be a major severe thing either, which it can be, as AJ described, this time of year when the cold meets the warm and moist. You get these cold fronts that start coming in. They can pack a punch. Not like the springtime, but it can happen. Doesn't appear that that will be the case at this point. We'll hope and pray for more in the rain gauge. Boy, these panhandle mornings, a little cool, but my, oh, my. Absolutely enjoyable out there. We have clear skies, light winds, and we are in the mid-upper 50s. Welcome to it. We'll be to 80 by noon and mid, maybe a few upper 80s this afternoon, maybe 88 here in the east this afternoon. And no rain mentioned, by the way, through the weekend. That'll be coming in next week. All right, 98.3 KXDJ News Time is 6:22, 22 minutes after 6. A local area high school football coach relieved of his coaching duties. That and a preview of the other stories that we're on today coming up next. KXDJ News Time, 6:23.
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0: Hello, it's me. 98.3 KXDJ. It is 627. Welcome into the Thursday program. We roll it here on this October the 8th. So glad you've joined us as we preview some of the many news stories that we're going to be telling you about and talking about on the program today. Our education-focused segment coming. We continue our series with area school superintendents. Coming up today, Groover ISD back in the spotlight, where new superintendent Jermaine Cantu says they have one of the few area school districts that are holding their own in enrollment with a growing number of transfer students. In our health focus segment today, another case of the flesh-eating New World screwworm has been confirmed this week in Texas, a dog in far south Texas, still nothing in the Panhandle region. I recently asked Perryton's Dr. Randy Skaggs, though, of the animal clinic, that some would argue it's not a matter of if, but when you have some Panhandle cases, when is it time to call the vet, the veterinarian's take, coming up. In our XDJ, did you hear that segment, Words Matter? And some of the hot-button political words that we're hearing a lot about right now include Marxists, socialists, communists, Islamists. So what do they all mean? My question for retired Lieutenant Colonel Alan West, I give the word, and he gives his thoughts, and the back and forth with him, very interesting, as always. Colonel West on the words of the left, coming up in our XDJ, Did You Hear That segment today. Got a sports sprint coming up. Countdown to kickoff is on. We will get to area high school football. As far as we know, we don't have any varsity games around our area that are on Thursday this week. All that were on the schedule were Friday games, and we'll get to that schedule. And we will have a preview and a word from coaches Hernandez, Hoover, Cavalier, and Hannah coming up on the program today. One of the coaches that I had planned to share another clip from and had to mark it out here this morning was Coach David Bidler of the Booker Kiowas. We got word through Press Pass Sports yesterday that, well, as Craig Sperry reported with Press Pass, or through Press Pass, David Bidler has been relieved of his head football coaching duties at Booker, but is still the athletic director. Booker is currently 4-2, and will hope to go for its third straight district title when they open the district campaign with Claude on Friday. That was a hashtag Texas High School Football with a Craig Sperry, and that was posted by Cale Steed of Press Pass. When we got that word, and that was late yesterday afternoon, we reached out to Booker Superintendent of Schools Michael Lee, and he gave us the following statement. Coach Bidler has been relieved of his football coaching duties with the Booker Kiowas. After careful consideration, we determined that a change in direction was in the best interest of our football program. Coach Shane Woods will assume the role of head football coach for the Kiowas moving forward. We recognize that personnel decisions are never easy. This was a difficult decision that was made solely in consideration of the football program. There were no other extenuating circumstances involved in this decision. We appreciate Coach Bidler's time and service to our football program and wish him the best moving forward. We are confident in Coach Woods and look forward to supporting him and our student athletes as we move forward. Certainly we wish Coach Bidler and as well Coach Woods and Booker ISD the very, very best, but a change in the football coaching position over within Booker ISD. All of the above and more, Morning Ag News, Oil and Gas News, will get you a chance to win in the Trivia Challenge. Ken will be in with his state and sports updates all Thursday style. Welcome to it, 98.3 KXDJ. Some of the other headlines, Coach. Trump's energy chief says truckers could see diesel relief within days after an executive order that allows them to use this red diesel that is typically just reserved for off-road farm-type use for any diesel purpose. So even trucks up and down the highways and the byways can use the red diesel. What's different about it? It's my understanding that there's really nothing about the content other than the color that's in it so people can tell the difference. But the red diesel is better because it is tax-free.
8: That's good.
0: Yeah. I did have a listener yesterday send me a message when we were talking about it and said that he went to fill up diesel in his grain truck, and he saved nearly $20 just in that one fill-up because he was able to get the other diesel. So
8: I felt like maybe, just maybe, and I don't have any idea if this is even close, that I felt like that maybe it was an environmental deal and the exhaust of red diesel might be different than regular diesel. But that's just a guess as to why, yeah. why in the world was it illegal to start with if it's something they can use on the highways right now?
0: Well, so. it was just tax-free for ag purposes, and those others that tractors are trucking had to pay the tax because of the tax.
8: They're using the highway, yeah.
0: Help support the highway.
8: That makes sense, okay.
0: Yes, I don't think, I haven't heard anybody say that the content was significantly different, or that it burnt differently, or that there was any exhaust different in it at all. I think that's primarily the story there.
8: Kind of makes sense that you would have something for use of your tractors, combines, things that are used in the field and not on using the highway, because it's a highway tax whenever you put them in trucks and things and down the highway every day.
0: Yes.
8: Okay, and that makes sense.
0: And ag producers do get some other tax breaks in food production, in producing our food. Yeah, absolutely. But for the trucker, just up and down the highways and the byways, these trucking companies, it ought to be pretty significant.
8: Good for them. If you can save $20 every fill up, makes a difference. Over
0: Heck yeah. And hopefully we'll get this Iran war over sooner than later, and the fuel prices will come tumbling, as President Trump says he thinks they will, and we all hope they will.
8: Yeah, and I think that Iran is just hanging on by a thread until after the American election day in early November, and then I think something will shake loose, but hopefully before then.
0: Yeah. I don't know about before then. It's politics.
8: Oh, for sure.
0: And you know what? With Donald Trump, it wouldn't surprise me at all if 2 days before the midterm elections, he just unleashes all holy hell on them and just bombs them into oblivion. Because Donald Trump, I don't know if you've ever noticed, President Trump does not necessarily beat to the same drum as other politicians. Have you noticed that?
8: The ones who have an eloquent speech but no do?
0: Exactly.
8: Yeah. Mm-hmm.
0: Those that talk a good game but have no cojones? Yeah, that's the way I would put that. You're exactly right. But I think common sense, I could be wrong, I have no inside info at all, but common sense tells me, probably not going to drop the hammer, so to speak, until after the midterms, and then win or lose, I'll bet you Donald Trump puts this regime under, and in my opinion, he should.
8: Even though their economy is in shambles because of the blockades and things that they can't move, that they're used to keeping the funds strong in their government, I think they're really, really trying because of their hatred for Donald Trump, because he is so bold to do what he's done. They're trying to hold on until sometime mid-November.
0: Mm-hmm. Yeah, no doubt about it. Oh, yeah, for sure. That you know that the president of Iran, just last week, I believe it was, released an open letter to the American people. And, of course, the mainstream media were happy to help him convey the message, as they normally are. And he endorsed the Democrats and encouraged Americans to protest Donald Trump. Absolutely. Mm-hmm. And defeat the Republicans in your midterm elections. That's from the president of Iran. Yeah. The greatest sponsor of terror on the planet, endorsing the modern-day Democrats, people. What does that tell you?
8: He wants another passive president like Joe Biden.
0: Sure.
8: In there that they can deal with and that they know hasn't got to do what needs to be done.
0: Yeah, no doubt about it. How about this one for headlines? Iowa City Council meeting erupts after former member opens meeting with satanic prayer and a Hail Satan.
8: Wow.
0: That's in Iowa. Yeah. You can add that to the list of thank God we live where we live.
8: Yeah, and Iowa is a red state, if I'm not mistaken. What's going on?
0: Well, just like Texas. You've got liberal Looney Tune cities.
8: Oh, you got
0: no doubt about it.
8: Too many of them.
0: This was a good one. A flight passenger's odd appearance at major U.S. airport leads officers to a wild discovery. This is from FoxNews.com. A traveler's arrival at a Florida airport took an unusual turn after customs officers noted something suspicious during an inspection. Officers at the Miami International Airport spotted what court documents described as an unexplained bulge around a passenger's waist and pelvic area after he arrived on a flight from Havana, Cuba. A closer inspection uncovered 10 live birds concealed beneath the traveler's clothing. Alberto Hernandez Castillo, a native of Cuba and a legal permanent resident of the United States, arrived in Miami October the 4th. CBP officers selected him for a secondary inspection. Castillo signed a customs declaration indicating he was not bringing animals or wildlife into the United States. Officers first searched a carry-on bag and fanny pack, did not find any contraband. And during routine questioning about his trip, officers noticed the bulge beneath his clothing and said Castillo appeared nervous. Yeah. You know a bulge?
8: Some way the bird of paradise. Oh, never mind.
0: Fly up your nose. Who was that did that song?
8: I can't remember.
0: Who was it? That was actually a song, kids, long before you were.
8: Yeah, 10 birds of paradise.
0: Uh-huh.
8: Okay.
0: Yep. He appeared nervous, prompting them to conduct a pat-down. And the search allegedly revealed 6 clear cylindrical containers holding live birds. The containers were wrapped in tape and tucked inside black pockets sewn into his underwear.
8: My goodness. What people have time to do, sewing things into the underwear.
0: I'm sorry, did something in your pants just flap at me, sir? Officers recovered 10 birds from the containers, which were preliminarily identified as 8 yellow-faced grassquits and 2 blue grosbeaks.
8: You'd think they'd be chirping. They'd have a little chirping going on around there.
0: Mm-hmm. Yeah.
8: Wow.
0: Mm-hmm.
8: No wonder they chose him to do a little extra search.
0: Yeah, yeah. And boy, you see this guy wearing them big old baggy shorts, you know, falling down around his crack. I mean, you just go, you know, this dude, hold on.
8: That's amazing.
0: Mm-hmm.
8: You can't even imagine.
0: Was that little Jimmy Dickens? Little Jimmy Dickens,
8: wasn't
0: it?
8: Made the bird of paradise.
0: Made the bird of paradise fly up your nose.
8: Well, he's flying up somewhere.
0: Flying up down your pants. Mm-hmm. Woo! You know, that'd make you go, woo, woo. Settle down there.
8: It wouldn't be so bad, but the feathers tickle.
0: Hey, Tweety, calm down. All right, good morning. It is 642, 98.3 KXDJ. Thank God it wasn't a buzzard. Hey, youch.
9: The Fair and Rodeo in Central Texas. I'm Tom Nicoletti with Focus on Agriculture at the Texas Farm Bureau Radio Network. The Heart of Texas Fair and Rodeo is underway in Waco. People can enjoy the many attractions and fun at the Extraco Event Center. One of those attractions is Doorways to Agriculture, an interactive display that explains where food and fiber come from and the role farmers and ranchers play in that production. Doorways to Agriculture is an exhibit of the Texas Farm Bureau, and coordinating program at the fair is Kendall King. She is TFB Outreach Coordinator. And Kendall, Doorways to Agriculture is certainly something that people can learn a lot about agriculture when they stop by, right?
10: Doorways to Agriculture is a great exhibit where we get to connect consumers and students to where their food, fiber, and fuel comes from, and further highlighting our Texas farmers and ranchers that do so much for us.
9: In doing so, that can be done with videos and interactive games and demonstrations that go a long way in teaching people about what farmers and ranchers do for their daily occupation to provide food and fiber, not only to Texas, but the country and the world. And so in doing all of this, there will be a number of school tours coming through Doorways to Agriculture. Talk about that.
10: Yes, we're excited that we get to be part of the school tour program at the Heart of Texas Fair and Rodeo. October 13th through 15th, we'll welcome in elementary age students each morning and get to show them videos on our Texas farmers and ranchers, and we'll have a cotton gin demonstration to further make the connection of where their fiber comes from. Lots of students don't have the on-farm connection that many of us maybe at Texas Farm Bureau have, and so it's a great opportunity to bring a little bit of of the farm to these urban areas.
9: That is Kendall King. She is Texas Farm Bureau Outreach Coordinator. The Heart of Texas Fair and Rodeo in Waco runs through October 18th. I'm Tom Nicoletti with the Texas Farm Bureau Radio Network.
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4: Caring for senior citizens takes expertise. That's why Twin Oaks Manor and the Oakwood Unit in Booker were created. Administrator Sean Hoover.
5: We are also blessed to have one of the few certified gerontological nurses in the Texas Panhandle. What that means is she can spot changes much quicker than most people. We are able to be on top of issues sometimes before they even arise.
4: Twin Oaks Manor and the Oakwood Unit in Booker. Complete senior care that exceeds expectations.
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8: Little rainbow stew and some toast for breakfast.
9: There's a big brown cloud in the city and the countryside.
8: Yeah, several of you are confirming, yes, indeed, that was Little Jimmy Dickens that did that song, May the Bird of Paradise Fly Up Your Nose. That's one of the craziest song titles that I've ever heard, but the craziest song title that I ever heard, there was a song by Pink Floyd. That was the name of the song was, I believe I still remember this, Seven Species of Small Furry Animals Gathered Together in a Cave Grooving with a Pick. That was the name of the song. And the song was almost as bad as the title, as I recall. There is a really nice picture on the front page of the Perryton Herald today of the Don Cooper and the Aaron Hale Deer families inducted into the Perryton High School Athletic Sports Hall of Fame at that ceremony at Ranger Field on Friday night. And so well done by David Erickson, who took that photo, and is a really, really well done. Good families, good people on the front of the Perryton Herald today. Two great selections. Good morning. It is 6:50. It's 10 till 98.3 KXDJ. This news segment on X brought to you by Clift Land Brokers, Jetwell Solutions, and Lone Star Ag. All are proud supporters of area youth on 98.3 KXDJ. By the way, did get a couple of confirmations. Thank you very much for those. We were wondering about the regular diesel versus the red diesel. The red diesel typically reserved for off-road farm-type use that is tax-free. The other for trucks up and down the highways, etc. And we've had a couple of listeners verify for us. Thank you very much. This listener says there is zero content difference between red diesel for off-road use and clear diesel for highway use. They are the exact same formula. Red diesel is just dyed so that if you get pulled over by DOT and you are illegally running red diesel, they can fine you appropriately. It's strictly for tax purposes.

0: there you go. And now, well, Governor Abbott had already taken some steps to get that done, get that coming in Texas. And then President Trump signed an executive order earlier this week, making it a nationwide thing. And I have heard some reports. I'm sure it varies by the size of the tanks and whatnot. But I have heard some reports that several reports saying that a trucker, as an example, may save as much as $100 per fill-up by saving on that tax. So it should help pretty significantly. Welcome to Thursday. It is October the 8th. I'm Chris Samples, 98.3 KXDJ News. In our health focus segment this half hour, another case of the flesh-eating New World screwworm confirmed this week. A dog in far south Texas, still nothing in the Panhandles region. I recently asked, though, Perryton's Dr. Randy Skaggs of the Animal Clinic if, and maybe a matter of just when it does happen here, when is it time to call the vet?
1: Well, certainly with any kind of wound or injury, just like people do now, if you've got a wound or an injury, we need to take care of that and kind of take some steps to keep them from having issues with that. But I think probably the biggest problem we have with that, Chris, is with our large breeded dogs that have real long hair, like the Pyrenees and those guys. They'll get a wound and you just don't know it, or the collies, and it's under that hair and it's creating problems. And we see that every summer with just regular maggots and flies. But just keep an eye on those, and it's not a bad idea if you can and you have somebody to do it, or take them somewhere to shear those dudes down so you can identify those wounds more quickly.
0: So in closing, what's your take on the treatment and prevention? We've heard so much talk about the sterile flies, but soon to be former but current Texas Ag Commissioner Sid Miller, boy, he's been coming out swinging here in recent days. He thinks the USDA is dropping the ball just relying on the flies. He says there are other sprays and whatnot, I guess, that he thinks are more effective. What say you?
1: Thing, it's easy to throw rocks, but honestly, I think the USDA has done a very good job for us. It's an impossible task, almost. It's very creative and has proven to be effective with the fly release, but then the rest of it is kind of on us. If we get an animal with it, pretty much any of the new insecticides, the dewormers, the things that we use on a yearly regular basis will kill that. It's just a matter of getting it done before it affects your entire herd. So there are some sprays. Unfortunately, the sprays are not very effective as far as you spray an area and it may or may not hit the fly and kill it. And plus, a lot of those are a little bit more toxic than our new medications. So, yeah, we could do that, but then you run the risk of contaminating all kinds of stuff and kind of getting problems with people getting sick and all of that. So it's a double-edged sword, and it's easy, I think, in politics now to start throwing stones instead of trying to work together. And I think we're doing a good job. But it's amazingly difficult because these dudes are so resourceful, those flies. And if we become aware of it, I think that's another big step besides trying to prevent it from getting here. Once we get it going and figure out what's going on, then we can treat our own animals and kind of take care of ourselves.
0: And I'm hearing a number of people emphasize this, Doc, and it makes sense. We got to keep this thing in perspective, right? This is not a food contamination issue.
1: No, and it can affect humans, as you mentioned earlier, but generally not in the United States. It usually is in people that don't take care of themselves. They'll get a wound, and then I don't know of any of my friends that have gotten maggots into their, into any kind of wound they've had. So, you know, we don't worry about any of that stuff. But it's just a matter of taking care of your animals and just being safe. And it's been here before. We've had more challenges than we have now, and we've knocked it back with less technology. So I think it's just a matter of time before we get it knocked back down. But it's like everything. It comes and scares us and gets news headlines, and here we go. But just need to take a deep breath and realize there's some things we do if it gets up in this area, and just be aware.
0: Dr. Randy Skaggs of the Animal Clinic in Perryton. 98.3 KXDJ News Time, 6:55.
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0: Weather Channel forecast, mid-upper 80s through the upcoming weekend. Going to be cooler next week and maybe a pretty good chance of some rain and rumbles of thunder as well. It is 3 till. Back to Ken for State and Sports. Good morning, Ken.
8: Good morning, Chris, and good morning, everybody. An Emerald man convicted of federal child enticement charges is in custody after eluding his probation officer and law enforcement for over a month. Aaron Joe Davis, age 39, served a 10-year sentence after pleading guilty to a count of attempted enticement of a child in April of 2015. He was one of 9 men ensnared in an operation targeting online solicitation of minors deployed by the United States Attorney's Office. Davis has violated the terms of his supervised release 3 times since completing his sentence in 2023. When his probation officer visited his mother's home in August, she had not seen him in a month. He was arrested on Monday and currently is in custody in the Randall County Jail on a federal hold. Dallas Fire Rescue firefighters extinguished a fire that significantly damaged a gaming stand at the State Fair of Texas early Tuesday morning. Dallas Fire Rescue units were dispatched to the Texas State Fair around 7 a.m. on Tuesday for a reported fire. Responding, firefighters discovered a fire coming from a balloon pop game. Crews quickly extinguished the fire, and fair officials said that the game stand sustained significant damage. Firefighters also had to put out smoldering hotspots located within several stuffed animals and other prizes. The fair was not open for business, and there were no injuries reported. In Oklahoma news, Tad Cullum, with 4 others, is accused of murdering Veronica Bowler and Jillian Kelly in March of 2024. In August, Cullum, with his attorneys, filed several motions ahead of his trial, which had been scheduled for mid-October. The courts pushed Cullum's trial to 2027, citing one of the attorneys had a serious medical condition that required immediate surgery. The state has not responded to the motion by Cullum's, or has now responded to the motion by Cullum's attorneys. Basically, Cullum's motions included making a statement to a jury if he's found guilty, exclude evidence of other crimes and bad acts, and allowing evidence statements from Veronica Butler's children describing alleged abuse. The state opposed each of these motions and gave legal reasons why they opposed each motion, and Cullum's jury selection and trial is set to begin on February 23rd. In news in the world of sports, there's a race to the bottom of the NFL standings 4 games into the season, including 2 surprisingly winless teams. The record-tying 5 teams are 0-4 1 month in and marked in just the 7th time this has happened in the NFL history and the first time since 2019. Some of the winless teams aren't too surprising, with Miami as a part of a rebuild and Tennessee winless after back-to-back 3 win seasons. But the other winless teams are a bit more of a surprise, with Tampa Bay, Houston, and the Los Angeles Chargers all entering the season as contenders. And finally, sports Major League Baseball Division Series played on Wednesday. Cleveland defeated the White Sox 9-3. That series stays alive. Tampa Bay over the Yankees 4-3 in the American League. In the National League, the Dodgers over Atlanta 4-1, and Milwaukee over the Padres 3-1. The Tampa Bay, the Dodgers, and Milwaukee all advanced to the American League Championship Series. And you're up to date. I'm Ken Splon, 93 KSTJ.
9: From Town Hall, I'm Rich Thomason. The FBI is being applauded by President Trump for thwarting an alleged ISIS-inspired plot to attack a major American shopping center in a Minneapolis suburb.
3: An 18-year-old in Minnesota charged in connection with plotting a terrorist attack in support of ISIS. The feds say he purchased an AK-47 and 200 rounds of ammunition and was looking to shoot and kill people at the Mall of America, which is owned by a Jewish person. The U.S. attorney in Minnesota says the teen stated that even if he killed 30 people, no one would go there anymore. I want to harm the Jew, just like the brothers in Australia, Bondi Beach, harmed the Jews. Laura Winters reporting.
9: President Trump continues stressing the need to keep nuclear arms out of the hands of Iran. It's something that some Democratic politicians apparently do not appreciate.
6: Speaking in San Antonio last night, Trump says he wants to make sure Iran does not get nuclear weapons.
10: You want to see a horror show? You want to see problems? Let them hit San Diego. Let them hit Los Angeles, and you want to see some bad things happen. You want to see a country that would be in free fall. We're not going to let that happen. We protect our cities. We protect our country. We're not letting that happen.
6: After that comment, Los Angeles Mayor Karen Bass accused the president of making us, quote, look ridiculous on a world stage and of giving Iran, in her words, the green light to attack our cities. I'm Tammy Trujillo.
9: The first hurricane of the 2026 Atlantic hurricane season is bearing down on the Gulf Coast, building strength in the Gulf of America. Hurricane Isaias is forecast to slam the northern Gulf Coast between Mississippi and the Florida Panhandle tomorrow into Saturday. Hurricane and storm surge warnings have been posted for parts of the Gulf Coast. On Wall Street, the Dow futures are down 412 points. NASDAQ futures off 201 points. More on these stories, townhall.com.
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9: You might call it a growing trend. More women are working in California's agricultural industry.
12: A recent study from the American Farm Bureau Federation's Women's Leadership Committee found that women in agriculture often balance several responsibilities. And while many come from farming families, about a quarter of women surveyed said they're the first in their family to work in agriculture. Nationwide, more than 1 million women work as producers, and most farms now include at least one woman in a producer role. Bob Agner reported.
9: The Supreme Court is hearing a case about whether the Air Force can keep destroying munitions on a beach in Guam. The Air Force has used the spot to dispose of military waste since 1982, but now an environmental group is suing, saying that the military hadn't properly considered the threats to the environment. They argue that the explosions could damage the fragile marine ecosystem. Archaeological remains located nearby, fishing sites, as well as the island's water supply. News and analysis, townhall.com. World Health Organization is out with the first ever guidelines that are aimed at addressing a big rise in childhood obesity.
6: The organization is recommending structured dietary and physical activity tailored to individuals or part of a program. It doesn't recommend pharmacy treatment or weight loss surgery that changes the digestive tract for children under the age of 9. The World Health Organization is also calling on policymakers to make healthy diets and physical activity more accessible and more affordable. The CDC says about 20% of U.S. children and adolescents are obese. I'm Tammy Trujillo.
9: A Texas judge says death row inmate John Allen Rubio is competent to be executed next month. Rubio was sentenced to death after being convicted of capital murder in the 2003 deaths of his three children. The judge said his review of recent evaluations showed that Rubio is fully aware of what he did and understands he's being put to death for the killings. More on these stories, townhall.com.
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15: 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And that's on spans 5 and 7, and then the other spans are running in a regular sprinkler or in bubble mode. And once again, that's looking really good. 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
21: Changes coming to the crop mix in Randall County. I'm James Hunt with Around the Cap Rock on the Texas Farm Bureau Radio Network. As we talked about yesterday, urban sprawl in the Amarillo Canyon area is taking away a lot of what has been agricultural land in Randall County, but there remains a lot of land to be farmed there. However, Extension Agent J.D. Ragland believes significant change is coming in terms of which crops will be grown in Randall County. And the big reason? Like so many other locations in the Texas High Plains, Randall County has increasing challenges with water.
22: In Randall
1: Randall County, we have limited irrigation, and most of those producers are not going to look at concentrating those acres anymore in high input crops such as corn or cotton. I see less of that on the irrigation side. If they do have some irrigation, they're going to be looking at what I'd call more specialty type production, and that being maybe sorghum seed production. Also, silage is always going to be a need on the irrigated acres because we have such a great opportunity to provide that silage at our dairies around here and our feed yards. But past that, on the dry land side, I see less cotton acres, and unless we just have moisture where it looks like moisture will be advantageous on the dry land side for cotton. In Randall County, I see most of our dry land just sticking to grain sorghum. It's less risky. It has a shorter growing window, and there's less input costs. So that's kind of what I see futuristically for ag here in Randall County.
21: That's Randall County Extension Agent J.D. Ragland. I'm James Hunt on the Texas Farm Bureau Radio Network.
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0: Did you hear that story with the coach? The Texas Flyover was reporting about a fire in one of the carnival booth areas, I guess, down at the State Fair of Texas in Dallas. And one of the challenges in putting out the fire was it got into some of the stuffed animals. Brought back memories. Fellas, just you guys, did you ever, when you were young, spend way too much money trying to win her one of those little stuffed animals? Huh? You remember those days? Uh-huh. Always embarrassing when you spent all your money and still couldn't pop a balloon with that silly dart. It was just... Yes, ma'am. Ma'am, why did you call off your engagement with your boyfriend? Yes. Why? The guy couldn't even pop a balloon at the fair. I mean, he emptied his pockets and couldn't even... No way. Definitely not a leader. Good morning, Panhandles. Welcome in to Hour 2 here on the Information Leader. 98.3 KXDJ. That's right, I called off the engagement. He spent $50 trying to throw the softball in the little bushel basket, and everybody around but him knew it was fraud, and you wouldn't ever get one of those to land in the basket. And I'm going to let this guy father my children? No thanks. Welcome in. 7:13, 13 after 7 with Chris and the coach. Welcome to Common Sense Radio. Coming up on the program this hour, our education focus segment. We continue our series on area school superintendents. Coming up today, Groover ISD in the spotlight, where new superintendent Jermaine Cantu says they have one of the few school districts in the panhandle actually holding steady on enrollment with a growing number of transfer students. Parents moving their kids into Groover ISD. That on the way, we'll get to a sports sprint. Countdown to kickoff is on. And a word from coaches Hernandez, Hoover, Cavalier, and Hanna of Perryton, Wheeler, Canadian, and Turpin coming up. And one of the coaches clips that I had from our Monday coaches show that I was going to include, I will not include now because it was with Coach David Bidler of the Booker Kiowas, who has been relieved of his head football coaching duties. We first heard about it late yesterday afternoon from Press Pass Sports. Cammy reached out to Booker Superintendent of Schools Mike Lee, and he has submitted the following statement to us. Coach Bidler has been relieved of his football coaching duties with the Booker Kiowas. After careful consideration, we determined that a change in direction was in the best interest of our football program. Coach Shane Woods will assume the role of head football coach for the Booker Kiowas moving forward. We recognize that personnel decisions are never easy, and this was a difficult decision that was made solely in consideration of the football program. There were no other extenuating circumstances involved in the decision. And added, we appreciate Coach Bidler's time and service to our football program and wish him the best moving forward. We are confident in Coach Woods and look forward to supporting him and our student-athletes as we move forward. It was not mentioned in that statement, and so we followed up to clarify, because it was mentioned in the report on Press Pass Sports that Coach Bidler would remain, continue in his duties as the athletic director for Booker ISD. And we have confirmed with Superintendent Lee this morning that is the case. He does continue in the AD capacity. And the Booker Kiowas to this point off to a solid start in their football season under Coach Bidler. They were and are 4-2 as they, along with others, get ready to open district play this week. It will be a busy, busy few days of district season kickoffs for many of these area high school football teams. Don't know the situation there, obviously, from our vantage point. I had a good relationship with Coach Bidler. Wish him the best. I certainly wish the best to Coach Shane Woods and the good folks of Booker and Booker ISD. We're reporting on it and have no other inside info. We have heard a little bit just through some contacts with Booker folks about what they think was unsatisfying to some, but I'm not going to get into just community chatter on this topic. I'll leave that to Facebook. Happy birthday. Absolutely happy to do that. April Snyder reached out. There are friends. There are neighbors down the street. And she wanted to wish her favorite pumpkin grower, her husband Ron Snyder of Perryton, a happy birthday today. Number 53 for Ron. Ron, that is sounding younger all the time, I can assure you, my friend. And happy, happy, happy. And your wife is thinking about you bright and early again this morning. Happy birthday. And Ron has grown some in the past, has grown some of these massive, massive pumpkins that he takes to the Tri-State Fair in Amarillo. And I'm assuming it was probably a tougher year this year because it was tougher to grow everything. But I haven't heard. April or Ron, how big was the biggest of the pumpkins this year? Let me know. And remind me, too, of how big that one was last year, because I think it was about 300 and something pounds. I think that's maybe that was the weight of the gal running the tilt-a-whirl at the carnival down at the Tri-State Fair. I can't remember which. It was one or the other. But no, really, it was a massive, massive pumpkin. Happy birthday to Ron Snyder of Perryton. And if it is yours out there, birthday, anniversary, whatever you got going, well, happy, happy, happy. KXDJ News Time is 7:19. Weather Channel forecast. We do have a pretty stretch. Now, we are going to warm it up a little bit more. 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You work with some amazing kids and a great team, experience in child care plus, but they're willing to train the right people, and they have full and possible part-time opportunities available as well, and can offer things like child care discounts for employees. And you can apply today at Rachel's Little House in the beautiful River City of Canadian. We love Canadian. We've mentioned that many times. Have many, many listeners. And we love to visit Canadian. Whether it be just running down for dinner or a walk along the Canadian River Walking Bridge, or all of the activities that are about to take place during the Fall Foliage Festival. Do keep in mind that is not this weekend, but the next weekend, the weekend of the 17th and 18th, down in Canadian. It is the Fall Foliage Festival weekend. And in addition to all the Fall Foliage Festival festivities that will be going on, they are also hosting the Canadian River Music Festival that weekend. That was always, for many years, in the summer. And they moved it to the fall and are having it during this same weekend. And tickets are available now online. The headliner, you Texas country fans, Reckless Kelly, and others that will be coming in for the big Canadian River Music Festival. That's coming up a week from this weekend on the 17th. Down in the beautiful River City. Cammy, did we ever hear anything more about the wreck over in Sherman County? I have not heard anything more. We do know that the major wreck 2 days ago on Highway 54 between Stratford and Dalhart, west of Conlon. And we know that because we've got listeners over there that confirmed it for us and gave us heads up on it. And traffic was backed up a long ways. The ambulances and the fire trucks, one listener described it as a bad, bad wreck, and they thought there were two full-size pickups and a smaller one involved. That's not official, but we have not heard anything yet from the DPS, and normally we do if there's a fatality quicker than this. Our contact with the DPS is on vacation this week, Cammy said, but she had given Cammy a name, Cindy with the DPS, said that so-and-so is filling in, and so it may take a little bit longer to get the info because we kind of lost our personal source for a few days as she was on vacation. But we have not heard anything more yet on that story, and we'll continue to follow up. Mentioned this last hour, you Perryton folks, there's a real neat picture, real nicely done photo on the front page of the Perryton Herald today with the Deer and the Hale families, the Cooper, the Hale, and the Deer families. After the inductees into the Perryton High School Athletic Hall of Fame, the ceremony last Friday night at Ranger Field, halftime of the football game, with Don Cooper and Aaron Hale Deer being inducted into the Hall of Fame. And so their families out there on the turf at Ranger Field, and really well done. Good families, good people. And I see that David Erickson took that photo. He takes some good ones. And so appreciate his work, and a neat one there on the front page of the Perryton Herald today. 98.3 KXDJ News Time is 7:23. That Weather Channel forecast, upper 80s, mid-upper 80s through the upcoming weekend. Some of us in the east may even hit 90 degrees by Saturday and Sunday. But then into early next week, we do get cooler, back down into the 70s. And then maybe a pretty decent chance of some more rain by about Tuesday, Wednesday time frame as well. And it may linger beyond that. So they are talking about maybe a return to rain chances next week. In the meantime, I know there are a lot of wheat drills working overtime, getting that seed in the ground after last week's rains. And if we can get things planted this week and then get more rain on top of it next week, it would be a real godsend. Be a lot of people thankful for that, so we hope that happens. KXDJ News Time, 724. All right, now, let's dig in for just 3.5 minutes, shall we? Buckle up. Welcome to the Thursday program. It's October the 8th. In our Did You Hear It segment today, words matter, do they not? Some of the hot-button political words that we're hearing a lot about right now, Marxists, socialists, communists, Islamists in America. So what do those terms all mean, and why should we care? My questions for the great retired Lieutenant Colonel Alan West.
2: Yeah, Karl Marx, I think it's very important that you read the Communist Manifesto. If anything, just download the 10 planks of Marxism and realize that there are two subsidiary models of Marxism. The economic model is socialism. The societal model is communism. And as Vladimir Lenin said, the end goal of socialism is communism.
0: Socialists.
2: Socialists are people that believe in that economic aspect of Marxism. They want wealth redistribution. They want the confiscation of private property. They want nationalizing economic production. They believe in a social egalitarianism. That's what you call equity. And they also believe in expanding that welfare nanny state, getting more people dependent upon government. And also, they are secular humanists. They don't believe in God. They don't want you to believe in God.
0: Communists.
2: Communists, again, that's that transition where you, by the socialist economic model, it takes you to the societal model of communism, where basically you see everybody as the same. There are no valedictorians, there are no salutatorians, there's no champions, there's just one group of people. And it's very interesting because even in the Soviet Union, they used to have a thing called a Politburo. There was a cut line where people lived great and then everybody else lived down there amongst the masses.
0: Isn't it amazing, Colonel, to hear the people supporting, associating with what you've just described, calling President Trump or modern-day Republicans or conservatives the fascists? How ironic is that?
2: It's completely ironic because when you understand what fascism is, you look at Antifa, which means anti-fascist. They're the ones that go out and beat up people that they disagree with. That is the ultimate aspect of fascism. So we've got to learn these terms and these ideologies and to be able to have that open and clear and concise debate. The other side does not want to have it. They will try to run away from it. But they're Marxists. I think that's the key thing that we have to continue to understand about who they are.
0: And finally, Islamic extremists, Islamists.
2: I don't put any adjectives. I just call it, you got Islamofascists, you can have Islamosupremacists, but Islamism, that is an ideology. It is a totalitarian, theocratic, political ideology. It is not a religion. It hadn't been a religion since 622 AD, and it's bent on global domination. And I think when you look at what is happening here, especially in my neck of the woods, North Texas, now all of a sudden DFW is going to put in some foot washing stations. We need to be very careful about the civilizational jihad, which was written in the Muslim Brotherhood Strategic Memorandum, 22 May 1991, as to how they will overtake America.
0: And no word yet, Colonel, from the airport there at DFW putting in those Muslim foot washing stations, whether you have to be able to prove you're actually Muslim or just be somebody with stinky feet. I can't wait till they get to the bottom of that one.
2: Bubba might use that as a peapot, you know, might want to be careful.
0: I had a listener send that in, by the way, when we were talking about it. He said, or as the rest of us refer to it, just another urinal. In closing,
2: right,
0: Colonel, what is your take then on all of that that you've defined and described there and the fusion between those people and those groups and the modern-day Democrat Party?
2: Yeah, it's called the Red-Green Alliance, and this is a great segue. My fourth book will be coming out the 24th of November, and it is entitled America's Second Civil War, Rescuing the Republic from Marxists, Islamists, and the Democrats. So you can go and pre-order it right now on Amazon.
0: The great retired Lieutenant Colonel Alan West and his new book coming out in November. Folks, you may not be that much into politics. I get it. But we've got a critical election cycle coming up. And don't take my word for it. Do your own research if you want to. You know how many of these people that are outspoken promoting Marxism, socialism, communism, Islamic extremism? You know how many of those people that are pushing that are in the Republican Party? Zero. Zero. They find their home in the modern day Democrat Party. And so when maybe a nice guy, I don't know, maybe a well-intentioned, I don't know, but county commissioner from Hansford County, right here in the Panhandle, says he's going to vote for the Democrat loon, Tallarico. Somebody needs an immersion in some truth and wisdom. By the way, did you hear? Did you, just side note, did you hear yesterday any of what this mayor, this Marxist, socialist mayor in New York City, Mamdani, said yesterday on the third year anniversary of October the 7th, when the Hamas terrorists went in and killed those hundreds and hundreds of Israelis, men, women, children, putting babies in microwave ovens? True story. Third year anniversary of it yesterday, and the mayor of New York City on the anniversary condemns Israel, not Hamas, condemns Israel and accuses them of genocide for responding to the attacks that came on their men, women, and children. And why do I mention it now? Because James Tallarico, the Democrat candidate for U.S. Senate out of Texas, running against Ken Paxton, is on record as saying, I've heard the audio, Google it, a data center will share it with you. James Tallarico, is on record as saying he thinks Mamdani in New York City is the model now for mayors in cities across America. And you're going to vote against that because Ken Paxton doesn't meet your moral standards? Because Ken Paxton supports data centers? Really? Hello?
4: A surprise. Hello, everyone. I'm Matt Skinner with today's Oklahoma Energy Report on the Radio Oklahoma News Network. The Energy Information Administration's latest weekly report on U.S. crude and fuel supplies didn't line up with analysts' expectations when it comes to oil. An increase in U.S. oil supplies was predicted, but the report, released Wednesday, showed a drop in the latest reporting week, with U.S. commercial crude inventories falling by 3.2 million barrels. Inventories at the NYMEX delivery hub in Cushing, Oklahoma, however, rose up 440,000 barrels. The Strategic Petroleum Reserve, which has its numbers reported separately from commercial oil inventories, continues to shrink, running at a more than 40-year low. The EIA says U.S. oil production was up in the latest reporting week while refinery output increased. Gasoline inventories rose. Analysts had expected a drop and are now 6% below the five-year average for this time of year. Distillates inventories, which include diesel, fell, now about 12% below the five-year average. With the fall in U.S. crude stocks, more attacks being reported on tankers in the Strait of Hormuz, and renewed missile attacks on Saudi Arabia from Houthi forces in Yemen, one might expect oil prices to rise. But traders reacted instead on Wednesday to news from the International Energy Agency that European countries were going to accelerate the release of their crude and refined product reserves. The NYMEX November crude contract fell 1.3% to $88.28 a barrel. The EIA's weekly report on U.S. natural gas inventories comes out today. The NYMEX natural gas contract rose Wednesday up almost 3% to $3.20 a million BTUs. That's today's Oklahoma Energy Report on the Radio Oklahoma News Network. I'm Matt Skinner.
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we got a lot of listeners up in the Texas County area as well in the Oklahoma Panhandle. So if any of you Guymon folks are headed to Oklahoma City this weekend for your 50th high school reunion, well, might meet some of you there. My wife was a member of that class. And I will be escorting my lovely bride down to OKC this weekend for the festivities. And as a result, by the way, Bill Bob, Ken, and Cammie, the team, will be filling in for me tomorrow. And we have prepared several very interesting segments. I can assure you, I don't just bail and go, ah, good luck, do whatever. No, we take it very seriously and prepare a lot in advance. And like many of you can relate, especially that are in business, sometimes it takes so much to get ready to go that you wonder if it's worth it. You know what I'm saying? But I've got a great team, and I appreciate all their work when I'm gone. And I'll be back with you on Monday, just a short one. But some of you Guymon folks might get a chance to meet some of you in Oklahoma City this weekend. The festivities actually begin tomorrow, and then on Saturday, we'll be coming back early on Sunday to get ready for Monday. Many of you know how that is as well. But we're going down this evening, a day early, an evening early, going down late this afternoon, and we're going to be having dinner tonight with my wife's brother that she loves. Some of you from Perryton remember Don Ed Martindale, and we'll be having dinner with him this evening at Mickey Mantle's in downtown Oklahoma City, one of our favorite restaurants, home of some of that A5 Japanese Wagyu beef. So obviously when my wife mentioned that, I was in like Flynn from the beginning. We've been talking a little bit this morning about the red diesel. This is a good thing. This is a good thing for everybody burning diesel now. Red diesel is now available to those over the road, like truckers, etc., where normally red diesel, which is tax-free diesel, is just reserved for off-road use, such as farmers, etc. They are able to get the tax break on the diesel, where over-the-road truckers, etc., have to buy the regular diesel and pay the tax because the taxes are used to maintain the highways and the byways, of course. And so Governor Greg Abbott had already stepped out, declared a state of emergency over record diesel prices in the state of Texas, and was moving this direction. And now, and I think a great move, President Donald Trump signed an executive order earlier this week to allow people to buy the red diesel to burn over the road. And getting some feedback on that here this morning, this listener says, about the red farm diesel, why don't they just temporarily take the tax off of highway fuel? Well, I don't know all of the factors there. That's probably a state-wide decision. And there may be more to it than I understand. But I do know that there are leading conservative voices out there that are calling for just that. And as a matter of fact, there are people that are calling for at least the temporary. I mean, of course, you have to fund road repair. It's incredibly expensive. We all know how bad roads can get. The money's got to come from somewhere. And so those of us who are driving them and buying the fuel, I mean, I don't have a problem paying the taxes on the fuel that I buy. Makes sense that it would be needed. If somebody else has got a better idea of funding it, well, let us know. It's easy to criticize and not have a better plan, of course. That's human nature.
But I do know that there are people right now that are calling for the suspension of taxes on all fuel. Regular, unleaded, whatever the case may be. Premium, you know, all the different just regular fuels that we use in our vehicles. And so, will they be going that direction? Do not know. Do not know. Now, this one's kind of interesting. Listener, just let me know this. Good to hear from you, Chad. Chad Lewis, my brother-in-law, just said that the truck stop in Shattuck just raised the red diesel price to match the clear price. So they just raised the price to wipe out the tax break that people were about to get in buying red. Interesting. Interesting. I have absolutely no inside info at all. None at all. But this is Common Sense Radio. I'll bet you breakfast out at Brian's Corner Kitchen, where they're now, once again, by the way, open late till 9 p.m. on Tuesdays, Wednesdays, and Thursdays. I'll bet you those stuffed hash browns, that doesn't stick. I'll bet you that doesn't stick. And we'll see. I don't know who that enforcement would come from. I don't know. I don't know. But that sounds like dirty pool to me. And, yeah. He says, a little follow-up here, he says that they were told that they can contact corporate to ask why. That is interesting. That is interesting. I did ask, because some people believe the big oil companies are gouging Americans on fuel prices. I don't believe that. And I don't believe it because I'm an expert on it. I believe it because I've interviewed experts like I did just the other day when I talked

0: that the name of the organization? He's the Stratford native. And I ask him that question. Do you think the big oil companies are gouging American fuel buyers? He said, that's ridiculous. That's absolutely ridiculous. Because it, just in months gone by, when the fuel prices were so low, because of President Trump's energy policies, there were massive layoffs coming to parts of the oil and gas industry. They've been there, done that. So it is cyclical. There are times they make profit. There are times that they don't. And Mr. Ingham makes the point, yeah, and it's in those years where the oil and gas industry, the big oil, so to speak, were making all that money that people were criticizing, that they were investing in new technologies that have now become technologies like hydraulic fracturing that have revolutionized fossil fuel production, not only in America, but around the world. They created that. Capitalism created that. Well, you don't have an opportunity to create such if you don't have the opportunity to make profit. So do they make profit? Of course they do. Of course they do. So there's a lot to it. I don't understand all of it, obviously. But we'll follow up on that story. Thanks for the heads up on that one. Thanks for the heads up on that one. 98.3 KXDJ News Time, 7:48. Welcome to Thursday, October the 8th. I'm Chris Samples, 98.3 KXDJ News. In our education focus segment today, we continue our series with area school superintendents. Today, Groover ISD back in the spotlight, where new superintendent Jermaine Cantu says they have one of the few area school districts that are holding strong in enrollment with a growing number of transfer kids.
1: Right now, Groover ISD, we are sitting at 420 students in the district. That is very comparable, within one or two students of what we've been the last few years. Our elementary is going to be our biggest campus, which is going to be pretty traditional for all rural schools. 168 students at Groover Elementary, 114 at Groover Junior High, 138 at Groover High School. We are sitting at about approximately 55 transfer students in Groover right now that come from lots of different places.
0: And that's one of the positives about the district, isn't it? While most area, and I'm not belittling any other school district, I know all of our communities are proud of their school districts, and I know that all superintendents, administrators, staff members are proud of their district, and we're all thankful for the schools that we have here in the Panhandle, certainly compared to what some of the other bigger ones are elsewhere. Oh, yay, yay. But people are moving their families, moving their kids into the Groover School District, aren't they?
1: Yes, sir, they really are. And I mean, it's obvious to see the success in this district. And I think sometimes the first thing that you think of is the athletic success. I mean, Groover had a lot of success last year. I believe we had four teams that made it to the state semifinal round in different sports. I mean, I think what impresses me is the balance that we have here with our strong academics. And man, a shout out to my high school staff here. I think two of our teams, our accounting team and our science team, made it to the state academic meet last year. I mean, it's so well-rounded here. And so, of course, when you have the opportunity to come to a place like this, you want to get here as fast as you can.
0: Mm-hmm. Another A rating from the TEA. That's another feather in your community, your school district's cap over at Groover. Just another example of what you're talking about, the success academically as well, isn't it?
1: Absolutely, yes. And that A through F accountability rating, you can say what you want about it. It's very complex and it's ever-changing. But yeah, we're definitely proud here in Groover to be an A campus. And since the inception of that A through F accountability system, the Groover School District as a whole has been an A. So that's something that we are very, very proud of.
0: Mm-hmm. And for good reason, no doubt about it. Was Groover already on your radar before even considering this job? Was that the reputation, or did you begin to really learn more as you began to consider the job opportunity and dig in and come away thinking, wow, I knew they had a great school district, but I don't know they had all this going for it?
1: Chris, that's a great question, and I'll be completely transparent with you here. So I was the high school principal in my hometown for 11 years, and you don't leave your hometown that often. And so I can't tell you exactly the time frame, but it's been several years ago before this job even came open. And I just started thinking, I'm like, man, there's only a few places that I'd be willing to leave my hometown.

0: to take my family to. And Gruber has always kind of been on that list just because of the success and the reputation that this school has. So it's kind of like I've always kind of had it in the back of my mind. And then when Mr. Callaway decided to move on, definitely I wanted to jump on that opportunity.
1: Were you on someone's radar? Were you contacted? Or did you just hear about the job opportunity through the chains and begin to dig in?
0: Whenever you decide as an administrator that you are ready for that next step, I'm going to kind of brag here for a second on Region 16. They do such a good job in supporting our area schools. And so they actually headed up the search process here in Gruber.
1: Mm-hmm.
0: And their website is always up to date. And so I'm going to be honest with you. I kind of knew that it was time to start looking and maybe pursuing a new opportunity. So as soon as I saw that that job was posted, I pursued it.
1: A lot to offer, a lot to attract a new superintendent like Gruver ISD's new leader, Jermaine Cantu. His wife and Mr. Cantu bring three kids to town. They have a 10th grader, 7th grader, and 6th grader, all that have come to Gruver. And they have a freshman in college down at TCU as well. 98.3 KXDJ News Time is 7:53.
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3: Well, we get so much from so many of you. I appreciate it. Had a listener a moment ago into the text hotline where we're talking about the diesel prices and the red versus clear, red versus regular, and all that kind of stuff. Said, well, how much in taxes do we pay at the pump on the fuel that we buy? You have questions. We have answers. We'll tell you just right after the top of the hour news. Coming up on 3 minutes till, back to Coach for State and Sports. Good morning, Ken.
4: Good morning, Chris, and good morning, everybody. West Texas A&M University has received a $9.75 million grant from the United States Department of Agriculture to help build a cattle feedlot research facility near Canyon. David T. said the award from the USDA's National Institute for Food and Agriculture is the largest federal grant in university history. The funding awarded through the Research Facilities Act program will support the planned Center for Beef Cattle Research and Innovation. The project includes a required dollar-for-dollar match, including $4.875 million from the Texas A&M University System and that same amount from the industry members, university donors, and other sources. The total project cost of is $19.5 million. In 2024, Canyon Ranchers Mike and Gary Kuhlman donated 43 acres for the project. Sparked by strong business spending, Texas sales tax revenues reached $4.4 billion in September, marking an 11.5% increase compared to the same month last year. Comptroller Dom Hyfiance announced this last week. The September total is primarily based on economic activity and sales made in August. Hyfiance said that continued revenue growth puts the legislature in a strong position to use state surplus to ease tax burdens for homeowners, businesses, and renters. In Oklahoma News, Tad Collum, with four others, is accused of murdering Veronica Butler and Jillian Kelly in March of 2024. In August, Collum was with his attorneys, filed several motions ahead of his trial, which had been scheduled for mid-October. The court pushed Cullum's trial to 2027, citing one of the attorneys had serious medical conditions that required immediate surgeries. The state has now responded to the motions by Cullum's attorneys. Basically, Cullum's motion included making a statement to the jury if found guilty, exclude evidence of other crimes or bad acts, and allow evidence statements from Veronica Butler's children describing alleged abuse. The state opposed each of these motions and gave legal reasons for each motion's opposed. Cullum's trial is set to begin on February 23rd. In news and world of sports, there's a race to the bottom of the NFL standings four games into the season, including three surprisingly winless teams. A record-tying five teams are 1-4 1 month in, marking just the seventh time this has happened in NFL history and the first since 2019. Some of the winless teams aren't too surprising, with Miami there as part of a rebuild and Tennessee winless after back-to-back three-win seasons. The other winless teams are a bit more of a surprise, with Tampa Bay, Houston, and the Los Angeles Chargers all entering the season as contenders. And finally, Sports Major League Baseball's Division Series played on Wednesday in the American League, Cleveland over the Chicago White Sox 9-3, and Tampa Bay defeated the Yankees 4-3. And in the National League Division Series, the Dodgers defeated Atlanta 4-1, and the Milwaukee Brewers defeated the San Diego Padres 3-1. And you're up to date. I'm Ken Splon, 93 KXDJ.
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5: Breaking news this hour from Town Hall. I'm Rich Thomason. Parts of the Gulf Coast readying for the arrival of the first hurricane of this Atlantic hurricane season. Hurricane Isaias is forecast to hit the northern Gulf Coast between Mississippi and the Florida Panhandle tomorrow into Saturday. The storm could slam oil producers and refiners.
6: The forecast puts Isaias on a track through parts of the Gulf that are populated with oil drilling platforms and potentially some refineries, too.
7: Well, we're certainly on high alert.
6: Chet Thompson is president of the American Fuel and Petrochemical Manufacturers. He says they know the drill.
7: We've gone through these storms before. We are well prepared. History shows that we bounce back very quickly.
6: Isaias could cut oil production in the Gulf roughly 10% or about 185,000 barrels per day. I'm Rory O'Neill.
5: A Nashville judge is ordering Tennessee to preserve evidence from the failed execution of a death row inmate.
0: Krista Pike remains hospitalized, shackled at both feet and by her right arm to the hospital bed, according to attorney Randy Spivey.
8: She has a blood clot in one of her arms. She has pneumonia. She is not able to swallow yet, so she has not eaten. She cannot move either of her arms. Both of her arms and hands are tremendously swollen, and we do not know what, if any, function she will regain in her arms.
0: Spivey says attorneys were told Pike was brain dead on Monday night and that life support would be removed. But she woke up Tuesday morning and began talking. I'm Paul Miles.
5: The 18-year-old son of Somali immigrants is under arrest, accused of plotting an ISIS-inspired attack on Minnesota's Mall of America. The alleged plot was foiled by the FBI. Elon Musk will be joining President Trump today at the White House. It's a summit on science. On Wall Street, the Dow futures down 351. More on these stories at townhall.com.
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5: International students may soon be charged $70,000 to work in the U.S. The Department of Homeland Security has posted a proposal online that calls for non-immigrant students with F-1 visas to pay a certified institution for on-the-job training and more for any additional training. DHS says a new proposal is designed to combat fraud, strengthen the integrity of the immigration system, and protect U.S. workers. The proposal must go through a 30-day public comment period before being finalized. New charges are expected to be announced against former Venezuelan President Nicolas Maduro and his wife. They've been held in New York since their capture by U.S. forces at the start of the year. Several outlets report that federal prosecutors could announce charges as soon as today against Maduro for allegedly torturing Americans who were held in Venezuelan prisons. Reports say over a dozen Americans were wrongfully detained by the Venezuelan government. News and analysis at townhall.com. An assisted suicide program north of the border appears to be loosening the guidelines that determine who is eligible to die.
11: Canada's Medical Assistance in Dying program is government-backed assisted suicide. Officials approved a woman's request to die because she could no longer cook for her family. The approval is not tied to a terminal illness. Critics, including doctors, say the system has gone too far, signing off on loneliness, poverty, and other conditions that are not terminal, often without the counseling the rules call for. Those critics warn the program is now being used as a way out of hardship, not just end-of-life care. Willie Nelson, Washington.
5: USS Abraham Lincoln returns to its home port in San Diego today ahead of the carrier strike group's official arrival. War Secretary Hegseth flew out to visit the sailors and Marines and part of a 10-month deployment to the Mideast. Hegseth acknowledges that it wasn't an easy deployment. However, he credits the crew with having changed the arc of history. More on these stories, townhall.com.
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20: I love Cracker Barrel, though. Cracker Barrel's fun. A lot of good food in there. Chicken and dumplings. You can get dumplings as a side. You can get chicken and dumplings and dumplings in there. You can't do that a lot of places. I like Cracker Barrel. They had a lot of billboards in the South for a while. They were all over the interstate. And I like most of them. But one billboard said this. It said, biscuits are like spoons you can eat, right? Because that's not true, right? Like, a biscuit ain't nothing like a spoon. Like, yeah, you can eat it, but that don't make it like a spoon. The reason I didn't like it is I felt like these billboards were only in the South, and I didn't want people not from the South to come driving through here, think we're down here trying to eat spoons. You know what I mean? Because we're not down here trying to eat spoons. I told that joke in Kentucky one time. This girl goes, yeah, that's true, because you can dip your biscuit down into whatever you're eating and let it soak up, and then you put that biscuit in your mouth. I'm like, yeah, that's how you use a biscuit. That's not how you use a spoon. I never seen a spoon that could soak stuff up, you know what I mean? That's tough to clean, man. I'm just saying, you can't go around replacing biscuits with spoons and spoons with biscuits, you know? Like, nobody's born with a silver biscuit in their mouth. Nobody in the mountains right now is playing the biscuits, right? Need crumbs everywhere. Nobody's melting heroin down on a biscuit, you know? Actually, I don't know if that's true or not. I've not done a lot of heroin, so I don't know what people are doing with it. Imagine if you got a lot of heroin, you may want to break it up a bit and go, man, yeah, let's try it on some different stuff here and there. You know what I mean? I don't know. We're having a good time, though.
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3: Uh-huh. 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
3: Walk. Oh, yeah. That's where we're headed. I forgot. Let's all go. Good morning, Panhandles. Welcome in to Hour 3 here on the Information Leader, 98.3 KXDJ. Spearman, Barrington, Canadian. Oh, that guy is funny. I do. I know you've never noticed, but I do enjoy me some off-the-wall humor just from time to time. Just a little bit twisted. That is Dusty Slay. Dusty Slay. You can find him out there on YouTube or whatever, S-L-A-Y, just as it sounds. This guy. biscuits, spoons and biscuits. Who would have thought? Good morning. Welcome in to Hour 3 of 4 here on the Information Leader, 98.3 KXDJ, Spearman, Perryton, Canadian. Do want to remind you again that Bill Bob and Coach and Cammy, the team, will be filling in for me tomorrow. I will be away from this morning show microphone. But I can assure you, we do take it very seriously. I just don't bail and go, oh, well, do whatever. Good luck. No, we work hard to put things together in advance that Bill Bob will be sharing. And, of course, Bill and the coach will be doing a lot of their own stuff, too. But that'll be on Friday. It's going to be a short trip. I will be back with you on Monday morning as I will be escorting my beautiful wife, Deanne, to Oklahoma City. To her 50th class reunion, a graduate of Guymon High School. She went some here in Perryton, too, but her family moved to Guymon, and she graduated, and they're celebrating their 50th. And I will be over there. You know, I'll be one of the oddball spouses of the reunion attendees where you're standing over, leaning against a wall, holding a beverage, going, and that's my wife, Deanne. Yeah, that's her over there. I'm standing here until she tells me I can move. That's what I'll be doing, but kind of thinking that we might have a chance to meet some of you from Guymon that are listeners. I know we got a lot of listeners up that way, and so if you are among those that will be there, well, hope to meet some of you. That'd be fun. Say, hey, yeah, we listen to you up here. That'd be cool. That'd be cool. I think she said they had, and that was the graduating class of 1976. And I believe she said there were 170 some odd grads in that graduating class of Guymon in 1976, and she was telling me that 30, I'll mess up these numbers, this is real close, of about 175 or so grads that they had, and the Guymon graduating class of 1976, she was telling me that 39 of them, I think she said, were deceased already, which, what, about 25% after 50 years? I would just kind of want, that seemed a little high to us. Be interesting to know how that compares statistically. But I don't know how you do that. But anyway, She was reminiscing about some of those that are missed, that she will not have a chance to see, and then those that have signed up that she is really looking forward to seeing. And I got to be honest. Hey, I'm just being honest. When she talked me into going, because I am I'm a few years younger than my wife, and when she said, hey, I'd like you to go to my reunion with me, and if you will, we can go on Thursday and stay one extra night, and we'll have dinner with my brother at Mickey Mantle's there in Oklahoma City. And I said, when do we leave? Absolutely, one of our favorite restaurants is Mickey Mantle's in downtown Oklahoma City. They carry that A5 Japanese Wagyu beef. Most tender beef I've ever had in my life. Compares to the Kobe beef from Japan. But it is so rich that we'll get it. We've already looked at the menu. That's how we roll. We looked at the menu several days ago. Sitting out on the patio, we already know what we're going to get. Going to split that wedge with extra blue cheese, that salad, blue cheese wedge with the bacon and the red onion on it. And then we're going to get some of that Japanese A5 Wagyu beef that melts in your mouth, cuts with a fork. And one of the sides that we've decided on, bacon jalapeno mac and cheese. Huh? I'm telling you right now, that will be in heaven. But we're looking forward to that part of it tonight. And then the festivities with the reunion the next couple of nights. Where I'll be the dork over there, leaning against the wall, holding up the beverage. But I have to admit, when she first told me that she would like me to go, and we began to make the plans, I thought, Guymon class reunion, bigger classes. I mean, I was used to a teeny tiny school in Balco, of course. I've always said 13 in my graduating class. I think that's right. Yes, I was in the top 10. Thank you very much. Bottom half of the top 10. You could have guessed that. But I thought, Guymon, you know, my goodness, that nearly 200 kids. Yeah, one of these bigger school reunions. I've never been to one. Never, ever. And I was thinking, there'll probably be a band. We'll probably dance. Count me in. I love to dance with my wife. But then she began to show me some pictures of some of the people that she expected to be there. And I do not mean this critically at all. I get it. I'm 61. I get it. I can't. I'm not trying to be the pot calling the kettle. But when I began to see these pictures, I thought, and I said to her, no, look like some really nice people. I look forward to meeting some of them. And I'm happy that you're going to get to see some of your high school classmates. But I got to be honest, I was hoping for a dance. I think we're going to be lucky if we get some bingo. 8:20, 20 after the hour, 98.3 KXDJ. Always great to hear from some of you. And if you have not already, and by the way, I'd love to play some bingo. My wife loves bingo. That's fine. Going to have to turn the music down considerably because I don't think they'll be able to hear the caller with the hearing aids. During the bingo. Which is fine. If you have not already, invite you to lock in the text hotline number at 806-202-2600. We get so much from some of you. And really appreciate it. We get news tips and show feedback. Really interesting stuff. And once in a while, we get one like this. And I'll tell you what, this one has made my morning. Thank you, listener, for sharing. Got this. True story. Just got this one a few minutes ago into the text hotline, 806-202-2600. Listener says, if you ever wonder if you're making an impact on the upcoming generation, you'll be happy to know that you are. Our 10-year-old listens to KXDJ every morning on our long drive to town. And he's been talking about the modern-day Democrat Party and how awful they are. So thank you for speaking the truth on your station. Well, you're welcome. You're welcome. I'll be honest, I don't over evaluate the role that I may play in helping some young person understand some of these political things. I am but a blip on the radar screen compared to those that I listen to on a regular basis and read that influence, have an opportunity to influence millions because they have such massive audiences. Comparatively speaking, this is a massive radio audience that you are a part of compared to the other stations in a region like ours. I can guarantee you, and you know that's true. But comparatively speaking, compared to the nationally syndicated hosts, it's but a drop in a bucket. But I do take it very seriously. I'm not an expert on these things. We talk to a lot of smart people. I'm very concerned about the future of America for our children and our grandchildren. I am concerned about generations of Americans that know more about the Dallas Cowboys than they know about what's happening in their country and in their world. I do worry. I'm all for the game, too. I'm all for entertainment. I'm going to get me some entertainment this weekend. But being drunk on entertainment and pop culture and not even being able to name your congressman or understand any of the issues at stake in our country, that we had an 18-year-old in Minneapolis, Minnesota yesterday arrested who had been indoctrinated. His parents came here from one of these third world asshole countries, and he's an ISIS terrorist supporter, and he was going to go into the Mall of America and kill a bunch of people in the name of ISIS, not understanding how serious that is when Joe Biden let in 20 million illegal aliens in the previous 4 years prior to Trump, and we can only guess at how many want to kill us. I think it's a problem for people who don't have a clue that that's even an issue. And so that's why we talk about some of the things that we talk about on this show. And I do believe that I do have a responsibility within my little world, my little piece of it, to maybe help challenge especially some younger people to think about, you know, on second thought, maybe that is important. I'm not going to be a political geek like Samples. I am going to watch the Cowboys on Sunday. I don't care if he does or not. He can garden. Boring. I get it. Whatever. But I think I'm going to pay a little more attention to these things because I think it's important for my children and my grandchildren. And so thank you for sharing that. Thank you for sharing that. I appreciate it. And I do take it very seriously. 202-2600, if you'd like to opine a Bill O'Reilly word on anything that we talk about, 202-2600, 806-202-2600. Real quickly, before we take the break, come back with more on the forecast as our warm-up continues, but a cool-down on the horizon again next week and maybe another chance of rain. We've been talking about the fuel prices, diesel prices specifically, And the fact that President Trump has now signed an executive order allowing anyone who uses diesel to buy the red, quote-unquote, red tax-free diesel that is normally reserved to off-road use, like farmers, maybe some people in the oil and gas industry, off-road purposes, et cetera, drilling rigs, et cetera, those kinds of uses are able to qualify on a regular basis for the tax-free, quote-unquote, red diesel. And now President Trump has signed an executive order saying, hey, even those of you who have diesel pickups, anybody, those of you who certainly are truckers, trucking companies up and down the highways and the byways, where it is normally illegal, that can come with big-time fines if you're caught burning using the red diesel up and down the highways to avoid the taxes that help maintain and repair the roads that you're using. And so President Trump signed an executive order in recent days saying that, hey, you truckers, everybody, you can now use it at least temporarily to get a break on your fuel costs. So a listener said, I wonder how much we pay in taxes on our fuels. And Cammy, with a few clicks, ask a data center out there somewhere, and here are the answers to your question. You pay a total of 38.4 cents per gallon in baseline federal and Texas state taxes on regular gasoline. This is Texas. And 44.4 cents per gallon on highway diesel. Federal fuel taxes for gasoline, 18.4 cents per gallon, flat rate. And for diesel, 24.4 cents per gallon. The Texas state fuel taxes, gasoline and diesel, 20 cents a gallon. That's the state tax. And then the combined baseline federal, 38.4, and Texas, 44.4 per gallon. And so the breakdown, pretty significant, pretty significant. And I did hear a couple of stories. Well, a listener from Hansford County sent me a message yesterday and said he just went up to fill up his grain truck, which has large size fuel tanks, but not what a semi would have. And he saved nearly $20 just in one fill up by being able to use the red diesel as opposed to the other. And then I've heard a couple of stories that if you're a trucker and you pull up there and you fill up both of those tanks, it could be close to $100 a fill up in some cases, which would be very significant. So there you go. Good question. I didn't know, but we know now. Appreciate it. 202-2600 if you'd like to chime in on anything that we're doing around here. And always good to hear from you. 98.3 KXDJ News Time is 8:30. We do have news out of Booker ISD, where Booker football coach David Bidler has been relieved of his football coaching duties. According to Superintendent Michael Lee, just a football program decision. Nothing other nefarious has gone on here. And we got an official statement from him. And we'll tell you what we know coming up on X.
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23: So this year we've had quite a lot of heat and a lot of wind, and it has been dry. Not a lot of rainfall. We've had a little bit, but not nearly as much as last year. Last year we didn't get to see the really massive differences due to irrigation, and this year we're starting to see some big differences. The limited water is really starting to dry out. We're going to put these drought-tolerant hybrids to the test. Out at the water center, the agronomist that we've got looking after the crops, he actually said early on that, hey, wow, these are really short, until we started looking around the area and everything is short. So it's just a year that's been very hot and dry and windy, and the crops have set up, they're short of stature, but we'll see how that affects yield. You don't need to grow a tall crop to grow a high yielding crop. We are cutting part of those circles for silage, so we'll wait and see. Incidentally, the silage crop is actually put two ears on every plant. If we can hold those, we might still get some really good yield out of it.
22: To learn more, go to northplainsgcd.org.
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3: 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Meteorologist A.J. Harrell joined me earlier this morning from the Weather Service in Amarillo, where our above-normal temps continue for several more days.
34: Yes, sir. As we stay in what's typically our quietest time of the year, we're staying quiet the next few days. Highs in the 80s, a few spots getting around 90 degrees through the weekend especially. But just light winds today, mild temperatures, and breezy winds start to come back as we get into Saturday, Sunday, and early next week.
3: How breezy as we get to the weekend?
34: About 15 to 25 miles an hour sustained, with gusts around 30 to 35.
3: Gotcha. In the meantime, winds remain light as they have been for several days, today and tomorrow?
34: Yes, sir. Today's going to be quite nice. Those winds are only going to be about 5 to 10 miles an hour. maybe occasionally up to 15 in the north.
3: Near 90 or right at it region-wide for the weekend? You think everybody's going to be right in there?
34: Most locations are going to be in the mid-80s, but the further east you go in the panhandles, the more likely you're going to be to see those 90-degree temperatures come back.
3: And we do have some changes coming in next week. I know it's a little bit early to tell. I did hear the NOAA weather radio system that we keep here and monitor as I was across the hall before I turned on the microphone here. And it gives some of that, you know, that AI-generated, that stuff that's coming from a data center somewhere that you can tap into on your NOAA weather radio if you want to know some of the extended stuff and area temperatures and all that it covers. And I did just walk in there as it was mentioning maybe next week a chance of thunderstorms. It's early, but maybe some changes by about Tuesday of next week. What do we know and not know at this point?
34: Yeah, so what we do know is that it's looking like there's going to be a stronger weather system approaching the region beginning around Tuesday of next week. That system will eventually bring a cold front through the area that's going to drop our temperatures back down to around, if not even below, average for this time of year. And with that, it should have a healthy amount of moisture to provide some rain chances starting Tuesday and then through the end of the week. We could see those chances possibly increase. What we don't know is exactly how strong this system is actually going to be and just how much moisture is going to be available for the entire area. So rain chances are definitely going to be there from what we're seeing right now. It's just a matter of scattered versus widespread. We don't know that yet.
3: And do we know at this point, if you're talking about just some scattered or whatever it ends up being, more of a here and there thunderstorm thing, or is it more of a general rain thing, kind of more like the last couple that we've had?
34: Yeah, it could be a little bit of both. We're keeping an eye on Tuesday and Wednesday. Conditions could possibly be favorable for severe storms, but that's one aspect that's also still very much up in the air. But a lot of this does look to be mostly showers with just average run-of-the-mill thunderstorms, and then, like I said, you can't rule out a severe threat for portions of the area.
3: That's coming up maybe like Tuesday, Wednesday of next week. We'll see about that. We'll see about that. But in the meantime, kind of a broken record here, broken record. As we get into the mid-upper 80s with sunshine and light winds through tomorrow, and then a little more wind, 15 to 25 and gusty, it looks like, as we move into the weekend. But by about Tuesday of next week, probably another one in the 80s and close to 90 on Monday. And then by about Tuesday, back down into the 70s. And we do get cooler the remainder of next week, and then hopefully a good chance of some additional rain as well. I know that some of you, if you got the rain last week and you've been planting wheat this week, there's been a lot of farming going on. Drills have been working overtime. Get that wheat in that moist ground and then get another rain on top of it right now would be absolutely fantastic. An answer to prayer, and we hope that happens. It is 8:38. In our health focus segment today, another case of the flesh-eating New World screwworm was confirmed this week, a dog in far south Texas, still nothing here in the Panhandles region. But I recently asked Perryton's Dr. Randy Skaggs of the Animal Clinic if, and maybe it's a matter of when it happens here, when is it time to call the vet?
0: Well, certainly with any kind of wound or injury, just like people do now, if you've got a wound or an injury, we need to take care of that and kind of take some steps to keep them from having issues with that. But I think probably the biggest problem we have with that, Chris, is with our large breeded dogs that have real long hair, like the Pyrenees and those guys. They'll get a wound and you just don't know it, or the Collies, and it's under that hair and it's creating problems. And we see that every summer with just regular maggots and flies. But just keep an eye on those, and it's not a bad idea if you can and have somebody to do it, or take them somewhere to shear those dudes down so you can identify those wounds more quickly.
3: So in closing, what's your take on the treatment and prevention? We've heard so much talk about the sterile flies, but soon to be former but current Texas Ag Commissioner Sid Miller. Boy, he's been coming out swinging here in recent days. He thinks the USDA is dropping the ball just relying on the flies. He says there are other sprays and whatnot, I guess, that he thinks are more effective. What say you?
0: Well, frustrating thing, it's easy to throw rocks, but honestly, I think the USDA has done a very good job for us. It's an impossible task, almost. It's very creative and has proven to be effective with the fly release, but then the rest of it is kind of on us. If we get an animal with it, pretty much any of the new insecticides, the dewormers, the things that we use on a yearly regular basis will kill that. It's just a matter of getting it done before it affects your entire herd. So there are some sprays. Unfortunately, the sprays are not very effective as far as you spray an area and it may or may not hit the fly and kill it. And plus, a lot of those are a little bit more toxic than our new medications. So, yeah, we could do that, but then you run the risk of contaminating all kinds of stuff and kind of getting problems with people getting sick and all of that. So it's a double-edged sword, and it's easy, I think, in politics now to start throwing stones instead of trying to work together. And I think we're doing a good job. But it's amazingly difficult because these dudes are so resourceful, those flies. And if we become aware of it, I think that's another big step besides trying to prevent it from getting here. Once we get it going and figure out what's going on, then we can treat our own animals and kind of take care of ourselves.
3: And I'm hearing a number of people emphasize this, Doc, and it makes sense. We got to keep this thing in perspective, right? This is not a food contamination issue.
0: No, and it can affect humans, as you mentioned earlier, but generally not in the United States. It usually is in people that don't take care of themselves. They'll get a wound, and then I don't know of any of my friends that have gotten maggots into their into any kind of wound they've had. So, you know, we don't worry about any of that stuff. But it's just a matter of taking care of your animals and just being safe. And it's been here before. We've had more challenges than we have now, and we've knocked it back with less technology. So I think it's just a matter of time before we get it knocked back down. But it's like everything. It comes and scares us and gets news headlines, and here we go. But just need to take a deep breath and realize there's some things we do if it gets up in this area, and just be aware.
3: That is Dr. Randy Skaggs of the Animal Clinic in Perryton. 98.3 KXDJ News Time, 8:42. Some high school football up next.
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5: 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While the big boom didn't hit Perryton until the 1950s, other areas of the panhandle began much earlier. In the early 20s, many discoveries were made in the Amarillo area. Gas was then discovered in Seward County, Kansas, to our north. This led to a flurry of leasing activity in the Perryton vicinity. The first wells were drilled in Ocotee County in 1926. And while they were not producers, the boom was just a few years away. 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
6: Seth Abel with Woodward Livestock Auction bringing the market report for Tuesday, October 6th. On Tuesday, we sold 505 head compared to 365 head last week and 265 head a year ago. Compared to last week, called the market 2 to 6 lower on the cows and pretty much steady on the bulls. Getting in here on your higher yield and breaker cows, cows weighing 14 and a quarter, brought from 139 to 141. On your boner type cows, cows weighing 12 and a half, brought from 132 to 139. Cows weighing a tight 1100, brought 142. On your thinner, leaner type cows, cows weighing 1105, brought from 122 to 131. And then your thinner, lower yielders weighing 1,060, brought from 118 to 121. Bull market had some bulls weighing 1770, bring from 176 to 193, and then the high bull weighed 2335 and brought 201. Had a good run of bred cows. You had some 5 to 8 year old cows in their second trimester weighing 1180, bring from 2375 to 2900. Had some 5 to 8 year old cows in their third trimester weighing 1320, bring from 2600 to 2875. I had a lot of older smooth-mouth cows in their first and second trimester weighing 12, 12 and a quarter, brought from 16 and a half to 2275, and then your older heavy-bred smooth-mouth cows weighing 1270, brought from 2350 to 2400.
7: Then had a handful of some older pears. Had some 8-year-old pears with 300-pound calves by their side. Pears weighed 1115 and brought from 3300 to 3700. And then some older pears with same size calves weighing 12 1/4, bring from 3000 to 3250. All in all, I thought the market was really strong. 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
3: Good morning, KXDJ News Time, 8:46. Welcome to Thursday. It is October the 8th, and this half hour is KXDJ Sports Sprint. The countdown to kickoff is on. We've been talking to coaches again in recent days. First up, Perryton Rangers with that big 35-31 win over Childress last week. Head coach Josh Hernandez on the victory.
11: I think I had talked to Bill Bob on the field before the game, and I told him, Bill Bob, this is probably the game that you're going to want to

0: well. We weren't too sure, kind of on the offensive side for us, how things were going to look. Obviously, with Cooper sliding back in at the quarterback position, Red moving over to the running back position, and just the change that we were going to have on the offensive side, there was a lot that we were having to kind of work in and knew. And it's weird to say that whenever you're into the sixth game of the season, but I thought offensively we performed at a high level. We ran the ball effectively when we needed to. So we obviously threw the ball extremely well and caused some problems for Childress, the secondary. And then I thought we were really, really good defensively there in the second half, only allowing a field goal and really giving our offense a chance to come back in that ball game. So just extremely excited, Chris. You get real emotional, and I'm still kind of emotional just because of the work that your staff puts in, and we're working 7 days a week to try to put a good product out there for our community. And then our kids, they show up and they grind, and they're here in the mornings, and it's just the work that they're putting in to try to make sure that they're doing everything that they can to put a winning product on the field. And so you just get emotional. I got real emotional at the end of the game Friday just because it feels like 3 years worth of work.
1: Perryton Rangers now 4-2 after the win. The Wheeler Mustangs among the handful of area teams that are still undefeated at 5-0. They were open last week. Head coach Matt Hoover on the open week work.
2: I always like having the open day right before you get ready for district, just so you can kind of heal up a little bit, just kind of work on some little things that you've noticed and kind of just not beat on each other nearly as much and just try to refocus and work on some little things that's going to help you down the road. And I felt like it was a really good open week for us. We finally got some cooler weather, so that helped.
1: Canadian Wildcats have had three untypical losses, but battling a lot of injuries, as others are this time of year. But head coach Andy Cavalier says they're still working hard, getting better.
3: Well, that's certainly the plan. We come out of every game, win or lose, knowing we got a lot to get better at and want to continue that and try to do our best to stay on the rise throughout the season. And for us this year, Chris, it's been one of those, as I just mentioned with the injuries, kind of plug and play and regroup and come up with another plan to try to accentuate what we think we're going to be good at with available guys. And I feel like up to this point, what we feel like we're best at is, first of all, our offensive and defensive line. And we're able to run the ball when we need to and really control the run game defensively. So I think that's where we've been at our best.
1: And finally in the sprint today, here's Turpin Cardinal head coach Justin Hanna in his 14th season on a bit of his coaching resume.
4: Well, this is my 14th season at Turpin. I'm originally from Paul's Valley, Oklahoma, so not originally a Panhandle guy, but now that I've been here my 14th season, I consider myself a Panhandle person now, and it's been a great place to work, been a great place to raise our family. We've had a successful run here.
1: What do you love most about the small town coaching experience, Coach?
4: I just think the community involvement. It seems like Friday night's not a game night. It's more of a community event. We have a home game in Turpin, so it's kind of the true Friday night lights atmosphere. Everybody comes out and supports the football team.
1: Mm-hmm. Yeah, I'm a Balco alum, Coach. Graduated from Balco in 1983. And I had some pretty good athletes around me to support me. We were competitive, but boy, the Turpin Cardinals in that era were just always a little bit too much for us. It just seemed year after year, boy, Turpin was always tough. You do have a long tradition there, don't you?
4: Yeah, we're very proud of that and set the bar pretty high and tell our kids they have a lot to live up to.
1: What do you have on turnout and what are those trends?
4: We have 21 out for football this year, but still overall relatively a pretty young football team. So we're just trying to work hard and continue to get better every week.
1: So this schedule this week, all on Friday, Perryton hosting Lubbock Estacado. Many of these are district openers, Canadian to Friona. Miami is at McLean. Dumas at home with West Plains. Groover will host Stratford. Follette to LaFours. Tyrone at Sharon Mutual. Pampa will host Randall. Sunray at home with Panhandle. Claude coming to Booker. Borger will host Lubbock Cooper Liberty. WT hosting Bovina. Spearman will be at home with Highland Park. Guyman at Raton. Texoma hosting Shattuck. Hooker at Crescent. Wheeler will be at home with Clarendon. Turpin hosting Ringwood. And Balco Forgan is at Boise City. White Deer is open this week. And again, most of those games, with only a few

0: few exceptions, especially those here in the Texas Panhandle, are district openers. And then there's this from high school football. We did get the word, first of all, late yesterday afternoon from Press Pass Sports. And they were reporting that Coach David Bidler had been relieved of his head football coaching duties at Booker. And we have reached out to and received this following statement from Superintendent of Schools Michael Lee. Coach Bidler has been relieved of his football coaching duties with the Booker Kiowas. After careful consideration, we determined that a change in direction was in the best interest of our football program. Coach Shane Woods will assume the role of head football coach for the Booker Kiowas moving forward. We recognize that personnel decisions are never easy, and this was a difficult decision that was made solely in consideration of the football program. There were no other extenuating circumstances involved in this decision. He concluded, we appreciate Coach Bidler's time and service to our football program. Wish him the best moving forward. We are confident in Coach Woods and look forward to supporting him and our student athletes as we move ahead. And as first reported that we saw on Press Pass Sports, Mr. Lee did also confirm that Coach Bidler will continue to serve in the capacity of athletic director for Booker ISD. I don't know any of the other situation. We know Coach Bidler. He's been very friendly and available to us. We wish him the best. Of course, wish all involved, Coach Woods and Booker ISD, those kids, you proud fans and parents, all the best. Absolutely. But I can tell you this as a fact. And again, don't know any of the specifics. I'm not assuming anything. I'm just saying, from personal experience, I can tell you that I have been relieved of my duties before. And one comes to mind about 25 years ago now that ended up being the greatest blessing of my professional career. And so sometimes the bad can turn into good. And we hope that's the case for everybody.
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7: Howdy, neighbors. 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
8: 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And Wednesday, October 14th in Shawnee for Cleveland, Lincoln, McLean, Oklahoma, and Pottawatomie counties. 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
7: TCFA represents feedlots in Texas, Oklahoma, and New Mexico. Ben Weinheimer is their CEO and Chief Executive Officer, having the opportunity to visit with him about several issues, including the New World Screwworm. It's been remarkable how well the cattle industry and the Texas and U.S. officials have been able to push back on the New World Screwworm since it arrived back in June.
9: That's right. And as we've heard from our members, I think overall you'd classify it as impressed in terms of where we're at currently, trying to see some of the good and the bad here. And the good really comes in the form of all of the planning and preparedness that went into this effort over the past 18 months to 2 years now. And with that, the leadership of the folks within USDA and the state veterinarians along the southern border, they've really worked on plans, protocols, and procedures to really tackle this head on should we have the reintroduction of the screwworm. And as you described, on June 3rd, we saw that first case back here in Texas. And then, a little bit of a surge there for a couple of months and really kind of came stagnant and started tapering off. All those things that were put into the plans in regards to the Sterofly dispersal and distribution across those affected areas in Texas, the inspections on livestock and wildlife, as well as implementation of the treatment protocols, the record keeping and traceability of movements of animals. There's just a multifaceted approach that was strategically implemented.
7: Ben Weinheimer with TCFA. That's your Beef Buzz. Have a good day. I'm Ron Hayes.
10: Breaking news this hour from Town Hall. I'm Rich Thomason. Arriving late, the first hurricane of the 2026 Atlantic hurricane season is building strength in the Gulf of America. Hurricane Isaias is forecast to slam the northern Gulf Coast between Mississippi and the Florida Panhandle tomorrow into Saturday. The feds are holding an 18-year-old who allegedly planned an attack on the Mall of America near Minneapolis. Investigators say the man had pledged allegiance to ISIS.
11: The FBI charging the 18-year-old Somali immigrant with plotting an anti-Semitic terrorist attack on the Mall of America, which is owned by a Jewish person. He was arrested after buying an AK-47 and 200 rounds of ammunition for $600 from an undercover FBI agent. The feds have been tracking him for almost 2 years while he was exchanging messages with a confidential informant.
10: Correspondent Laura Winters. At plague outbreak in Siberia, President Trump refuses to fuel speculation about it possibly being linked to a bioweapons program.
12: Trump was asked the question by reporters in the Oval Office Wednesday, and he added, "Russia says they have it under control, but we'll find out." On Tuesday, Trump said he was anticipating a phone call with Russia's Vladimir Putin about the plague issue, but that hasn't happened yet. Russian officials said at first a woman at an anti-plague research institute died from an unspecified form of the disease, then later said the woman died from pneumonia. Secretary of State Marco Rubio on Tuesday called on Russia to be more transparent about the incident. I'm Mark Mayfield.
6: A federal appeals court panel is considering a lawsuit over Saudi Arabia's alleged role in the 9/11 attacks. Victims' families want the Saudis held accountable for 9/11. They first filed suit back in 2004. On Wall Street, the Dow is down about 22 points. The Nasdaq off 168. 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Townhall.com.
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6: Legendary pitcher Roger Clemens will be awarded the Presidential Medal of Freedom, and with that honor, he'll be joining a very exclusive club of star athletes.
12: President Trump made the announcement Wednesday at a rally in Clemens' native Texas. Clemens, who played for years with the Red Sox and won 2 World Series with the Yankees, said he was stunned and that there's no other president he'd want to get the medal from. The award is the nation's highest civilian honor and has been given to athletes from Babe Ruth and Tiger Woods to Jackie Robinson and Joe DiMaggio. I'm Mark Mayfield.
6: Week 5 of the NFL season kicks off from the Lone Star State. The Cowboys battle the Buccaneers on Thursday Night Football from Arlington. Meanwhile, Sunday features another international matchup when the Eagles and the Jaguars meet in London. An NFC West showdown takes place in Seattle between the 49ers and the Seahawks later in the day, while the nightcap showcases the Ravens and Falcons. They'll be squaring off in Atlanta. News and analysis, townhall.com. Friends and foes of Israel turned out in New York City to mark the 3rd anniversary of the deadly Hamas terrorist attack in southern Israel.
14: In Morningside Heights, pro-Palestinian demonstrators once again made their presence known at the gates of Columbia University. Outside of City Hall, organizers claim Mayor Mamdani has been capitulating to Zionist pressures. Students also walked out of class at NYU demanding the university shut down its campus in Tel Aviv. Meanwhile, supporters of Israel held several morning events across the boroughs, along with a ceremony at Union Square Park calling for peace. In New York, I'm Lizzie Radabali.
6: Researchers looking to slow human aging have been spending a lot of time with a tortoise named Jonathan. He was hatched before the Civil War. DNA tests show his cellular energy production still remarkably youthful, and scientists are hoping to find out why. More on these stories, townhall.com.
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17: Thank you and good morning. This is Ryan Falconer with your winter livestock market recap for October the 7th. We sold 3,363 cattle. Feeder heifers would have been 10 to 20 bucks higher. Feeder steers would have been 5 to 10 bucks higher. Calves would have been called steady, to a couple bucks softer. Had a really nice turnout for our special bred cow sale. Buyers were very active on all classes. Guys are looking to buy these bred heifers to replace some cold cows that they had to get rid of due to the drought, and are very active on the older cows looking to fill some stocks. Highlights on the day on the steers: Stadford 360 at 509, Vilas 436 at 517, Ulysses 541 at 423, Jetmore 660 at 399.85, Jetmore 719 at 385, Jetmore 786 at 355.5, Jetmore 837 at 353.85, Jetmore 893 at 338.25, Jetmore 977 at 313.5, Wright 1085 at 298.5. On the heifers, Leedy 255 at 549. ELSS 333 at 467.5, Vilas 402 at 426, St. John 513 at 390, Jetmore 578 at 375, Mineola 624 at 369, Jetmore 667 at 380.10, Meade 799 at 327.5, Hanston 839 at 320.75, Hanston 947 at 302.25, Ingalls 1052 at 280. Cows and bulls would have been called steady to softer. High cow weighed 1605 at $1.50. High bull weighed 2000 at 208. Did have, once again, a very nice bred cow sale. Highlights on it out of Stafford, 3-year-olds that were 3 and 4 months bred at $43.85. Leedy bred heifers at 3 and 4 months along at $40.20. Clayton, 5 and 6 year olds, 3 and 4 months along at 38.5, and Jetmore, broken mouth cows, 3 and 4 months along at 3,300. Looking into next week, we got a special calf sale, looking to have 3,000 to 4,000 cattle, already getting some calls and getting a good lineup on the books. We are also going to have a very nice lineup of yearlings as well, have a consignment of 500 spayed heifers coming off grass. If you guys have some cattle you'd like to just come take a look at, or cattle you'd like to get on the books, or if you'd like to know more information about any consignment that we have listed on our websites, you can get hold of us here at Winter Livestock in Dog City. At the office, 620-225-4159, or you can get hold of myself, 620-393-5439.
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0: Good morning, Panhandles. Welcome in to the final hour of the program. My final hour of the week, by the way. Just want to remind you that Bill Bob and the coach and Cammy, that sounds like a real morning show right there. Bill Bob, Cammy, and the coach, they will all be filling in for me on the air and behind the scenes tomorrow as I will be headed to Oklahoma City with my wife, who will be attending her Guymon High School class of 1976 50th year reunion. So I'll be one of the dork spouses of one of the classmates, you know, standing over there, leaning up against the wall and holding up a beverage and making frequent trips back to the buffet line. That will be me, but looking forward to maybe meeting some that are in this audience. I wondered about that. We have a lot of listeners up in the Oklahoma Panhandle near Guymon. And so that'd be kind of fun if that happens, but we'll see about that. But anyway, just a reminder that I will be out tomorrow and look forward to being back here with you on Monday. And as I've said before, I can assure you, I do not just jump ship, leave town and go, okay, well, do whatever. Good luck. We put in quite a bit of time preparing things in advance, several of the interesting segments that Bill Bob will be sharing with you tomorrow. And, of course, Bill and the coach will be doing a lot of their own stuff, too. But we do prepare it very seriously and be back with you on Monday morning. Coming up a little bit later on in the final segment of the program, Texas Governor Greg Abbott has been talking about proposed changes. He's been talking about increasing limits on property taxes, proposing 70% classroom spending rules for Texas school districts. And I can assure you, whenever you get discussions like that, certainly when you talk about eliminating property taxes as an example, well, of course, you get many people who are property owners and paying those taxes that would welcome that. But I can assure you as well that people with your taxing entities, whether it be your city, your county, your hospital districts, I mean, et cetera, they begin to go, well, okay, well, then what about our ability to levy the taxes that it takes to operate and provide the services that our community members, our constituents expect? And so they often point to, and which I support, more local control. We'll see how this thing shakes out. But many of us would argue, instead of a statewide blanket on some of these things, let local communities hash these things out. And they have some recourse with elections, et cetera. And let the local control rule. We'll get Perryton Superintendent of Schools Greg Brown's take on it all. I do know that he was part of a conference call recently with the governor's people. A part of it, Superintendent Paul Utley over in Stratford was as well, and he mentioned what a good job Mr. Brown did, and he is a very gifted communicator. Both of those men are, and we'll visit with Superintendent Greg Brown about it coming up on the program in the final segment. Well, the topic of mental health is always an important topic and one that many of us, certainly am included, may not know a whole lot about, but am interested in learning more because we want the people that need mental health care to get the care, the help that they need. And certainly if you've ever had anybody that you loved and care about deeply who is struggling with some of these issues, it's heartbreaking, and you definitely want them to be able to get the care that they need. And one of the area institutions that provides much of such care is the Hemphill County Hospital District right down here in Canadian. Tina Godino is a licensed clinical social worker with Hemphill County Hospital District, and in that world, and joins us this morning with some of her thoughts. Good morning, Tina.
1: Good morning, Chris. How are you?
0: I'm doing good, ma'am. How about you?
1: I'm doing well, thanks.
0: Are you gearing up for your big Fall Foliage Festival down there in the River City coming up here in a couple of weeks?
1: Oh, absolutely.
0: Mm-hmm.
1: It's always on everybody's mind down
0: yeah,
1: here.
0: Yeah, it's a good time, isn't it? And the Canadian River Music mm-hmm. Festival is going to be going on the same weekend. It's mm-hmm. going to be a big weekend down in Canadian.
1: Absolutely.
0: Yeah, yeah. Now, what's the foliage story? Are you starting to see some turnage along the river yet?
1: You know, I haven't been...
0: Hadn't been out
1: actually
0: yet?
1: ...actually down that way.
0: Mm-hmm.
1: I have,
0: yeah.
1: But I do see a little bit of color variation in some of the trees in town, but, you know, it's always hit or miss here.
0: It is,
1: have no trees or have no change, or we can have a complete change, so...
0: I tell you what you're going to have on some of these trees this time... you're gonna see some signs of stress in some of these trees because of that darn 100 degree plus summer that we had. That was tough on everything.
1: No doubt.
0: Mm-hmm.
1: Absolutely.
0: Yeah.
1: No doubt.
0: All right. So tell us a little bit about what's your take on the mental health need in our area of the Panhandle. I'm just assuming that probably it's one of those things where there's many times more of a need, there are more people that struggle with some of these mental health issues than many others would know. Is that the case?
1: You know, I would agree. The one thing I will say, and I feel like it's an important thing to highlight right now, is we all have mental health, just like we all have physical health. And so just like it's important to focus on our physical health, it's important for us all to focus on our mental health. However, for a lot of different reasons, that is not the case. We don't focus on that. And so then, just like if we don't focus on our physical health, problems arise. The same is true for our mental health.
0: Mm-hmm.
1: And so because of that lack of focus, maybe there's some... stigma around that.
0: Mm-hmm.
1: A lot of times there's stigma around that. We avoid that until we can't deny it anymore.
0: Mm-hmm. Mm-hmm. So what are the differences in definitions in your world between having a bad day, having a bad week? You know, I had a bad month this week. I think there was a song by mm-hmm. that title where, you mm-hmm. know, you're down, things aren't going your way, maybe something has happened. I mean, we all experience that. That's a part of the life journey, of course. We're not all mm-hmm. just bouncing off the wall, ooh, cheery, everything's great every day, because that's just simply not reality. What's the difference mm-hmm. and how do you define the differences between just, you know, it's been a tough time and I just haven't had a good span here versus I think there's something deeper going on that I may need and can get some help with?
1: Generally, one thing that I would say usually stands out is our thought processes. If they are much more negative, lots of, you know, self-directed thoughts, negative thoughts about ourselves, around the people around us, or just the world in general, that's usually a pretty good indicator. And then ultimately that affects our mood, how we feel, how we carry ourselves through our daily activities, and what we do and don't do with that. So it kind of just starts out slow and grows into one thing and just progressively gets worse and worse as time goes on.
0: Mm-hmm. Some people are just moody. That's a term that we use to describe some people, isn't it?
1: Yeah.
0: Maybe some people listening use it to describe themselves. He's just moody. He's always moody.
1: Mm-hmm.
0: It's always something. What is that line like? Is somebody who's always moody, who's always down over something, in need of mental health care?
1: Well, that's a great question. And so our temperament plays a big part in that, and that's just something that's kind of there. But moodiness as a whole, you know, depending on what that looks like and what the behavior is that's following. So somebody who's very moody, are they mean, belligerent, or are they isolating and separating themselves? Those are important things, too. Trying to understand what are the stressors going on in our lives that are contributing to that. Maybe it's our job, maybe it's our finances, maybe it's conflict at work or at home, things like that. So there's a lot that goes into moodiness, but ultimately what does that behavior lead to.
0: So, boy, on the extreme ends of things, and on the scale of mental health condition and mental health care, certainly suicide is such a horrible, horrible tragedy, and just beyond comprehension to think about the families that have faced it.
1: For sure.
0: Any suggestion of that going that far or hurting oneself? I'm guessing that's just a no-brainer. If a person gets to that point, they need help, and help is available.
1: Oh, absolutely, they do. Sadly, part of that whole trajectory is lack of insight, and so many times people who are at the place where they're having suicidal ideations and they start creating a plan and have an intent and access to means, they truly believe that that is the best option and their only option in some cases. And so that's where the people around them, their support systems, whether that be a friend, a coworker, a spouse, a parent, really it needs to shift to safety. And so stepping in, encouraging, supporting, doing whatever is necessary to help those people get the help that they need.
0: Mm-hmm. And you mentioned earlier the stigma. There is a stigma, isn't there? Mm-hmm. I'm assuming that some people don't pursue care that might be available because they don't want to have to deal with that. Oh, I don't want people to know, or people might think that I'm crazy or this, that, or the other. Mm-hmm. And they just kind of tuck it away into the recesses of their being, right?
1: Absolutely. Absolutely. That is huge. I'm finding that more and more every day. And I've said many times, if I don't ever do anything other than to help reduce the stigma around mental health care, then if I achieve that, then I feel like I will achieve a lot. And so people, for a variety of different reasons, just negative beliefs, unhelpful beliefs about what mental health, not understanding it. You're absolutely right. Some people consider it crazy. But we truly lack a full understanding of what contributes to those unhelpful thoughts. Changes in our chemistry, the chemistry in our body plays a huge part in that. And so people just back away. They see it as a sign of weakness, or they don't want people to know what's going on in their lives, and so they just tuck it all in there and say, I'm going to be fine. But in fact, that usually is not the case.
0: Whether it's something extreme like that, thoughts of taking your own life or hurting yourself or hurting somebody else, or it's just somebody who just is just down. They just can't seem to overcome the negativity in their life, and it's impacting every area of their life. From your vantage point, what are your steps in that process? What are the first steps in helping those people win the victory?
1: Well, I think it's has multiple influences. One, going to a primary care provider is a good first step for people. Primary care provider may prescribe medication that sometimes is very much needed depending on what is contributing to, we'll just say, depression, for instance. Counseling, I'm a huge proponent for that. I think everybody should try that at some point in time. Some people need it more than others at times. But having a good support system around you, super, super important. Kind of like the legs of the table, you need all of the legs to be balanced and to be present there to remain stable in that situation.
0: I know that that reminds me of an interview that I did with Claire Underwood. I don't know if that name rings a bell with you, but this is Claire was the younger sister of Cole Underwood, who is the former coach, head football coach, and athletic director here in Perryton that's now serving a 30-year federal prison sentence for sexual abuse of a student. Mm-hmm. And she wouldn't violate her privacy had she not wanted to tell her story and did on this radio program in an effort to hopefully help others. But she, too, was sexually abused by her brother. in their home growing up when she was a child. It's a heartbreaking story. But she has talked publicly on this program about going to counseling and how much it helped her. And she, to your point, she even today still has regular, fairly regular counseling sessions. And she feels like she's in greatest part over the biggest hurdles that she faced. But she just found it so helpful in her life. It's kind of like a, like you say, correlation to physical health. You know, just a physical checkup. Well, I got to get some exercise. I got to put better food in my body. I got to take care of what I'm doing to my body if I want it to feel better and healthy. And I hear that from the mental side and part of what you're saying as well.
1: Absolutely. You know, traumas like what Claire experienced and so many people do in this world today are there, and they're tragic, and we have to do something with that. Just like if we have something wrong with our physical body, we need to do something specifically for that to make that better. And so counseling to me is a safe place. I stress that to my clients, a safe space to say whatever you need to say, because ultimately it helps to bring that out so that we can treat it and do what needs to be done with whatever's going on. And so, yeah, kind of like a checkup, exactly like you were saying, bringing balance to their life. Insight is gained in counseling every day. And that's one of the goals, is to gain insight. It's not my job to tell them what they need to do, but to help them to identify the areas of their life that they can make changes for the better.
0: In closing, Tina, I know you're not an attorney, but you are a licensed clinical social worker there at the Hemphill County Hospital District in Canadian. And I have to ask you, with all of the news and weeks and months gone by over this Clancy trial in Massachusetts, I believe it was, where this woman strangled her three young children and was on trial for potential even first-degree murder, and then there was manslaughter and some other options on down to innocent by reason of insanity. As you doing what you do, watch a story like that in the news, what are your thoughts?
1: Well, first of all, tragedy, and you're right, I am not a lawyer, so I wouldn't even begin to pass any side of any kind of judgment on that situation. But it's clear that something tragic happened, not only for the children, but there was something tragic going on in her life as well. Postpartum depression is real. There's a spectrum of that that most women go through to a large degree. As simple as, you know, just the changes in our body chemistry after we've had children, and how that can progress and get progressively worse. And so super, super important to recognize the signs that are going on and then to seek help.
0: I'm not going to drag you into the political side of it, because obviously it's very deep, it's very complex, and neither of us are experts on it. I give my opinion by what I do behind a microphone, and in my opinion, it's just my opinion, regardless of what was going on in that woman's mind. Was she ill? Oh, absolutely. No doubt about it. How else do you strangle your three young children with exercise bands until dead? There's no doubt about that. What it's called, what it's diagnosed as, I certainly don't know. In my opinion, I'm one of the many Americans who believe you still have to hold her accountable criminally for the death of those children. I just can't say, well, you know, she didn't know what she was doing. I just can't agree with that. But when it comes to postpartum depression, what causes that? Is it a chemical thing in women after childbirth?
1: In part, yes. Drastic changes in our hormone levels, estrogen, progesterone, drop drastically after birth. And so that contributes to it. And then other stressors, sleep deprivation. Those of us who've had children know that we don't get a whole lot of sleep after our babies comes into the house. the adjustment of being a new parent or bringing a new child into the home environment, finances, maybe the baby's health, the mother's health, a lot of different things. But at the base, yes, absolutely, a change in hormone levels plays a part in the whole spectrum of postpartum depression.
0: So what's the difference in the definitions in depression and outright postpartum psychosis that we heard in that trial?
1: That's a great question. So I took a deep dive into this, knew a little bit about it, but I learned some things along the way. So if many of us have heard the term baby blues or postpartum depression, some may even have heard the term postpartum OCD. Postpartum psychosis, we've all kind of been exposed to here lately. And so think of it as a spectrum. Baby blues, not feeling up to ourselves. We don't feel ourselves today. Mood changes, sad, crying, things like that. Postpartum depression, kind of being a more moderate level, happens to about 10 to 20%, where baby blues is 85%. Things progressively get a little worse. Unhelpful thoughts, still crying, irritability, not finding pleasure in things that we once did. Suicidal ideation might start showing up. Then you move up to the next level, another moderate to severe level, potentially postpartum OCD. It happens to about 3 to 5% of moms. That involves more intrusive thoughts of harm to the child, but the thing that's really important there, those thoughts are horrifying to the mom. They start checking on the baby, asking for reassurance that the baby's okay. That's the compulsion part of it, to offset the obsession. At the psychosis level, there is a big difference. It happens to a very small group, one to two in per thousand, it says. The thing that's marked differently is a complete loss of insight and a fracture from reality. That would mean there's hallucinations and delusions that seem very real, and the mind, in a sense, 100% believes what they are seeing or hearing in that fractured state. That's the big difference between the other three.
0: And it's my understanding from following a part of the Clancy trial that there were many medications prescribed, but she refused or failed to take them as directed. If people do take the medications as instructed by their counselors and physicians, are things like psychosis really treatable?
1: You know, that's a great question, and I'm definitely not an expert in the pharmacology part of it, because everybody can react differently. Mm-hmm. But there's a lot of solid evidence out there that these medications that they prescribe, when taken as directed, are helpful. But we all have the potential to have different reactions to medications. And again, I'm not an expert on, and in fact, I don't even know what this young lady took, but every doctor will say you need to take your medication as prescribed.
0: I just noticed on my sheet here that you had a hard out at 9:30. I apologize for making you a couple of minutes late. I lost track of time. Tina Godino, licensed clinical social worker with the Hemphill County Hospital District. And if you'd like to learn more about any of the mental health care counseling / services that they offer, certainly give them a call. They serve people around the region through the Hemphill County Hospital District in the beautiful River City of Canadian. Tina, thanks for the time and the insight, ma'am. Mm-hmm. We appreciate you.
1: Absolutely. Thank you. Have a great day.
0: Mm-hmm. You too. Thanks.
2: The condition of the U.S. cotton crop continues to go down. I'm Kerry Martin with Texas Ag News and Views on the Texas Farm Bureau Radio Network. Recent rains were too late to do much good for the cotton crop here in Texas and across the Cotton Belt. In fact, the rain has damaged cotton bolls that are open. The overall condition of the crop is going down across the nation, according to USDA's Brad Rippey.
3: Cotton condition, seeing just a small deterioration in overall condition for the week ending October 4th. The crop is sitting now at 33% good to excellent, down 2 points from last week. 37% very poor to poor. That is up 2 percentage points from last week. Most of the concern earlier related to drought, now becoming, at least in the last few days, some of the wet weather. Across the southern Great Plains, Oklahoma cotton currently 63% very poor to poor. Texas top producer, 54% very poor to poor. And then in Kansas, 43%. So that's the main area we continue to watch for concerns for the cotton condition.
2: Here's the Texas numbers again. Only 15% of our crop that's left to harvest is rated good to excellent, 31% rated fair, and as Rippy mentioned, a big 49%, half of the crop, rated poor to very poor. Now, cotton harvest is moving forward, but Rippy says the rain has slowed it down in some places.
3: Cotton harvest advancing to 23% complete by October 4th. That's ahead of the five-year average of 21%. We always see a wide range of harvest numbers. Oklahoma has not yet begun harvest. That's starting to fall just a little behind schedule. 4% would be the five-year average. Obviously, rain playing into those numbers in the last couple of weeks. But then all the way up to 48% harvested now in Louisiana and 40% in Mississippi, where there was wide open weather for much of the week. We did see some very rapid harvest progress, advancing 17 percentage points during the week to that 40% in Mississippi, also advancing 17 percentage points from 13 to 30% harvested in Arkansas, where it was much later in the week when the windows of good weather started to close down a little bit.
2: Here in Texas, our cotton harvest stands at 35% complete. That's 5 points ahead of the 30% five-year average pace. With cattle prices dropping into the fall, should producers look at livestock risk protection insurance? Texas A&M livestock marketing economist David Anderson says, well, you should have had that already in place.
4: But, you know, I think what's happened in the last 2 months, and this has happened, it happened last year a couple of times with big declines in cattle prices, particularly on the futures market. I think it just highlights that prices are volatile. There's lots of news announcements. There's lots of these different things. And where this volatility happens, you know, that might suggest if that keeps you up at night or if that helps, you know, your banker sleep. I think that's a pretty good tool to investigate to see if it might help you.
2: Texas A&M's David Anderson. I'm Kerry Martin on the Texas Farm Bureau Radio Network.
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0: I want to give you a chance to win in the trivia challenge before we introduce our final guest of the show today. The phone number 648-2650, 648-2650. Remember, you are eligible to win if you have not been a winner in the last 30 days. And if you are the right caller with the right answer, always some great prizes for you. We've got a great-looking KXDJ T-shirt for you, courtesy of the Sport Zone in Spearman. A free breakfast, lunch, or dinner down at the Lobo Restaurant at Lake Fryer. A free breakfast out at Brian's Corner Kitchen. And a free breakfast or a lunch buffet from Perryton's Smokehouse. All of that yours if you are the right caller with the right answer at 648-2650. Remember, you are eligible if you have not been a winner in the last 30 days. And here is your trivia challenge question. Where in Texas, by the way, courtesy of the Texas Flyover, where in Texas can you see the world's largest pair of cowboy boots? Where in Texas can you see the world's largest pair of cowboy boots? And I'm going to give you a little hint here and set the rumors straight at the same time. The answer is not on the 2 feet of Perryton Superintendent of Schools Greg Brown. He is a good-sized gentleman up there about, what are you, 6'4"?
1: I am 6'4". That was a good guess.
0: Yeah, but it is not.
1: Size 14, if anybody wants to know.
0: There you go. These are bigger than that. And I might add, you got some good-looking red tennis shoes there. I saw those on the front page of the Perryton Herald today, and your picture with all of the families from the Hall of Fame weekend last weekend. So you're looking good in them big Ranger red tennis shoes as well.
1: Hey, Ranger pride never dies.
0: That's right.
1: I'm telling you, Chris. And it's such a pleasure to be with those people. You know, every year we started doing this to meet some of the people that have started here in Perryton and gone on to do incredible things, and just to celebrate some of their accomplishments while they were here. We've installed some really incredible people into that Hall of Fame.
0: Yeah, indeed. And the list continues to grow. Two great inductees this last week. Absolutely agree. And Don Cooper and Aaron Hale Deer, for sure. Appreciate their families. Go way back with all of them. So let's begin here. Governor Abbott is talking about the elimination of property taxes. We were given a heads up by Superintendent Utley over in Stratford. I know you two guys were among those that were a part of a phone conference here recently about some of the things that the state is considering, right?
1: And yes, and I can tell you, Chris, if you've talked to Paul, you probably don't need to talk to me, because he's a genius and probably the best looking superintendent in the panhandle. So,
0: I'm not sure
1: you need my input on this, but let's go ahead.
0: I would say to both of you, we always enjoy having both of you on the program because you are both very gifted communicators, and that makes our job a lot easier. So we appreciate the both of you. But I agree. Boy, Dr. Utley is fantastic.
1: Yeah, so, he really is.
0: So what is your take on what's being talked about by the governor when it comes to property taxes, and what are the pros and cons in your thoughts, your concerns, as you try to think about, okay, how do we raise the money that we need to do what we need to do for our people?
1: And that's probably my biggest concern. You know, Chris, I'm a taxpayer too. Everybody loves it when taxes go down, including me. I pay school property taxes just like everybody does. I know that in Texas our property taxes are high. One reason is that we don't have an income tax. So we've got to make up taxes somewhere, and so that's just my concern, because for the past couple of sessions, the legislature has had the luxury, really, of having a surplus, an extensive surplus. My concern is that's not always going to be the case. I've been through the years where we were cutting 10 and 15% out of our budget because of the tax revenue going down. So, of course, I'm always for taxes going down, but I don't want to set up a system to where when we don't have a surplus that can cover that we have to make huge cuts in not just our school system, but our infrastructure, our roads, our support of businesses. That's what worries me about some of these initiatives. It sounds really good. Elimination of property taxes, that would get anybody's vote. But the long-term effects of that, I'm not exactly sure how that's going to work out.
0: Did they, in the, and I know it's early in the phase, and of course, a lot of property owners around the state are going to be optimistic about the idea, maybe at least until they think about some of these bigger issues and how it impacts them and their local communities. But Dr. Utley over at Stratford mentioned one of the scenarios, one of the things they're talking about doing is requiring a 66% yes vote to pass a bond instead of a simple majority. Did I understand that correctly? And if they were to do that, how would they impact school districts, in your opinion?
1: That would hit school districts pretty severely. You know, the only way that a school district can raise money to do capital projects like we are doing right now in Perryton, we could not build that field house. We could not update our high school and our Wright Elementary with new electrical infrastructure, new plumbing, new really good look, making our town look fantastic.

0: that unless they pass a bond in order to fund that. So to raise the standard for a bond election to pass, and not just affecting schools, but also counties, cities, hospital districts, everybody, to 66%, would cause a many of those bond issues to fail. And that's, again, that's what I worry about. You know, this, to me, it really goes back down into local control. If the local community wants to see things done, this is the only path for them to get it done in county or city school. And so if the local community decides that they want to spend their money on it, then I think they should be allowed to do that. And raising it to 66% really would, I think, overburden those that want to see that work done with a higher standard to get it passed. And very few of them would pass at that point. And so I think we would end up having some pretty severe, you know, not this year, not even in 10 years, but 15 years down the road, we would start to have some pretty severe infrastructure problems in our schools, in our counties, and on our roads, just because we couldn't get something passed. It's much harder to get something passed. So, you know, it sounds good at the front end, but it really, I think, boils down to local control. If the local community wants to see something done, I don't think we should make it that much harder for them to get it done.
1: Yeah, and I agree with you. I thought Dr. Utley had a brilliant point where, I guess, he mentioned during the phone conference, with all due respect, he said, to the governor and the governor's office, so how are you going to require us to have 66% approval to pass a bond whenever you are elected with a simple majority?
0: That's correct. And there's some you know, conflicts of what he's saying, and you know, that if a simple majority is not enough. Well, and I say the same thing. If that's true, how is it that we're putting elected officials in there for 51%?
1: Yeah, I thought it was a really good point. Really good point. Well, we'll see where that one goes.
0: And let me just make a quick point here, Chris, because even though I'm a school person, this, I want to expand this and make sure everyone understands. This doesn't just affect schools. It's counties and cities, too. I can think of one. I was in a city where we had a road that was horrible. It was one of our main thoroughfares, and you just bounced down the road. It was like a washboard all the way down. It was because the infrastructure underneath had crumbled, and it was not a state road. There was no funding that could fix that road, and except a bond issue. And if we had to pass that by 66%, I don't think that would have passed. So we're not just talking about schools. Everybody thinks of schools a lot of times when they think bond issues. We're talking about fixing roads. We're talking about installing sewer pipes. We're talking about any type of capital issue like that that takes a bond to do. So I think we should stick that in local control and stay with the simple majority.
1: Yeah, and just to reemphasize what Mr. Brown is talking about there, to those of you in the listening audience, I can promise you, your county judges, your county commissioners, your city managers, your city councils, your hospital boards, they're all concerned about some of these same things, because as he explains there, it would be impacted potentially. So we'll see where that thing goes. One more story. I saw this one recently. Texas Governor Greg Abbott is calling for school districts to spend at least 70% of their funding in the classroom, part of a proposed effort to reduce administrative costs and direct more taxpayer dollars toward teachers and students. I think probably on the face value, at least, probably many people would say, well, that sounds like a good idea. I'm sure there's more to it than some of us might think about. What are your thoughts? How would it impact your world?
0: Well, I think we could probably match that 70%. We already spend, I think, pretty close to that in the classroom anyway. But I would like to let me see if I can put this right, Chris. The philosophy that I work under in our schools is that the most important thing that happens in the school district at any time is the moment of learning between the student and the teacher in the classroom. And all of our jobs exist to help make that happen. And so when you, and I don't want to be trite about it and just say, well, all of us, you know, if you spend money in the schools at all, it's about the classroom, because I realize there's a division between administrative costs and classroom costs. But I can tell you, for the majority of the things we spend money on, they are directly into the classroom.

0: whether the governor wants to count that or not. And that's my worry on that, is what he's going to count as affecting the classroom and what he's going to say doesn't. Because truly, everything we do, all the jobs exist to help those kids learn in that classroom. And we already spend a good majority of our funds in the classroom making sure kids can learn.
1: Time will tell.
0: I think some of this, this happened about 10 years ago. They did this and moved it up to like 60 or 65. I think it's a rhetoric that gets votes. But when you look at what a school actually does, our spending should make sense in regards to what a classroom needs. And mm-hmm. so that's kind of my response to that.
1: Mm-hmm. Yeah, I get it. And great point. It is an election year. No doubt about it. No doubt about it. Well, before I let you go, Mr. Brown, Perryton Ranger fans will be back at Ranger Field tomorrow night. Got another couple of back-to-back here home games. And I know many are enjoying the facilities as they progress over there. All that new parking is fantastic. Give us an update on the construction from the field house to the classrooms.
0: Well, we are in our third phase of Wright Elementary, working on the new office area and some classrooms there. We are finishing up the classrooms and going to start working on office area at the high school. And our field house is making some really good progress. They've got most of the work inside as far as structure has been done. Now they're doing some finishes, doing some final structure things, but that should be open right after the first of the year. We should begin to use that. So I do want to say thank you so much to our community for the bond issue that made that happen. You know, we were talking about that a minute ago, but also thank you for your patience as we have had to endure 2 years without a proper concession stand and bathroom. But I really do think that we are going to enjoy that as a community. Whenever I talk to people about it, the comments that I get are, it looks fantastic. It makes our community, it's something our community and our kids can be proud of. And I think it's going to be a great facility moving forward. Now we got some parking on the home side. So that's a good thing.
1: Yeah, heck yeah. That's a great thing. And I know that you probably had a lot of feedback, and others did too, whenever you had homecoming. And then last week, the Hall of Fame weekend, where you had people in town, some of these alums coming back in after quite some time, or maybe in some cases even years, and seeing what's going on out there. And I'll bet they have to be thinking, man, that's about time, but it's great. It looks good.
0: Yeah, I had several of them come up to me and say that it really looks fantastic and is such a great improvement.
1: I know that you've got construction of the new tennis courts there north of Ranger Field that are in the works now, too. And Perryton High School receiving a big $150,000 grant to help with that project. Tell us about that.
0: Yeah, it's going to be a little money to help defer the costs on that. But I have to credit our athletic director for doing that. He's the one that picked up that grant may be possible. And I'm telling you, Chris, he worked his tail end off to get that grant, sending things back and forth, making sure they had a lot of requirements on us and construction and things we could do and couldn't do. And he sent stuff back and forth to them. But they eventually said, okay, that's good enough, and we're going to give you $150,000 to help defer the cost of the tennis courts. So kudos to Josh Hernandez for working hard, but that's going to help us out a little bit. The total cost of that project is about $900,000. So $150,000 off, that's not too bad.
1: Absolutely. Get you a 15% discount. It's like that senior discount that you get when you go to dinner, Mr. Brown.
0: Now, what? You think I get a senior discount?
1: No. Did I say that? Did that just come out?
0: Hey, well, I'll take that 15%.
1: Absolutely, I will. Absolutely. Give me a free roll in Golden Corral. Count me in.
0: You know what proves that I get a senior discount, Chris? Every time you start me on this show, you have a great groove that's probably usually from about the 70s. Today, it was the Eagles. So I think that proves that I get that senior discount.
1: Yeah, I'm with you. I'm with you. Mr. Brown, always appreciate your time. Thank you, sir.
0: Thank you, Chris. It's always a pleasure. I appreciate you having me.
1: Perryton Superintendent of Schools, Mr. Greg Brown.
2: Time for the latest agricultural news. I'm Casey Shepard. Back in just a moment.

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0: A program of the Tobacco Settlement Endowment Trust.
2: Well, the growth of data centers is creating new opportunities in rural America, but it's also raising questions about land use, infrastructure, and the future of farming. America Farm Bureau Federation economist Bernt Nelson says those conversations are happening at a time when many farmers are facing significant financial challenges.
3: Family farms are facing a lot of losses. We see losses over several years. But you also see multiple crops ranging from cotton in the south to corn, wheat, and soybeans in the Midwest. So these families are facing these decisions, and these decisions could impact the communities around them. When a farmer is offered, you know, several times the value of agricultural land, it's understandable why they might consider having a conversation about that when we think about this economy.
2: Nelson says the economic pressure facing farmers helps explain why some landowners are considering development offers, but he notes agriculture and data centers are often competing for many of the same resources.
3: Data centers are one of the fastest growing industries in America, and their expansion is happening at a really important and pivotal time for ag and for our rural communities. Ag and data centers use a lot of the same resources. They need the same things. We're talking about water, we're talking about electricity, fiber optic for broadband, for technology access, land.
2: Nelson says the long-term implications of converting farmland deserve careful consideration because those changes are often permanent.
3: And if we think about and look at what happened to land over the course of the years, since 1982, we've lost about 56 million acres of productive farmland. That's about the size of Kansas. And this matters because productive farmland, once it's taken out of production, it's pretty permanent. It rarely goes back in.
4: I'm Rich Thomason. An 18-year-old American man of Somali descent is accused of plotting an ISIS-inspired attack on a crowded venue near Minneapolis.
5: The FBI says the 18-year-old pledged his allegiance to ISIS and was looking to shoot and kill people at the Mall of America, which is owned by a Jewish person. The suspect stated that even if he killed 30 people, no one would go there anymore. I want to harm the Jew. Minnesota U.S. Attorney Daniel Rosen.
6: He did purchase a firearm. He purchased an AK-47, four 30-round magazines, and I believe it was 200 rounds of ammunition. And it was after that purchase was complete that he was arrested immediately.
5: Laura Winters reporting.
4: President Trump's latest campaign stop on behalf of Republicans running in the midterms found him in San Antonio last evening, stopping for GOP Senate candidate Texas Attorney General Ken Paxton.
7: A vote for Telefrico is a vote to turn Texas into a dirty, failing, crime-ridden third world dumping ground. And a vote for Ken Paxton is a vote to save Texas and defend everything that made Texas great and makes America great.
4: The president will be hitting the road again tomorrow with a planned trip to central New York State, a Syracuse rally for Republican gubernatorial candidate Bruce Blakeman. People along the Gulf Coast from Mississippi to the Florida Panhandle bracing for a hurricane expected to hit tomorrow on into Saturday. Weekly jobless claims dropped a bit last week. The Labor Department reports 197,000 first-time claims for unemployment benefits. The week ending October 3rd, it's down about 2,000 from the previous week. Watching Wall Street, the Dow is down 175 points. The Nasdaq off 117. The S&P 21 points lower. More on these stories, townhall.com.
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17: By the way, I love Perryton Superintendent of Schools Greg Brown's communication abilities and his sense of humor. Always fun when he's on the show. Taking care of business and having some fun, too. We like to do that around here. Congratulations, Gene. Gene Franks and Dara Zetz, our trivia winner. Where in Texas can you see the world's largest pair of cowboy boots? That would be outside the North Star Mall in San Antonio. Created by artist Bob Daddy-O Wade in 1979 for an arts project in Washington, D.C. The boots were moved to San Antonio in 1980. The sculpture measures 35 feet 3 inches tall, and Guinness World Records lists it as a record for the largest cowboy boot sculpture. They did so in 2014. Wade commemorated the difficult cross-country move in the song Too High, Too Wide, Too Long. You think these windmill parts are massive wide loads? I can imagine. Those boots were quite a truckload as well. Got a roll. True Country Show was on. Thanks for listening. Got

Got the latest from Aldean on the way, and I love it when criminals basically arrest themselves. I'll tell you about it coming up.

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0: this brand new one. That's Al Dean. Anytime soon. I'm Tony Mitchell. There's a man in the news. He's a Florida man. This kept happening. A guy would go into a bar and then drink all the beer while working on a crossword puzzle. And then would say, you know, I'm just going to run to the restroom really quick. And then he'd leave. And this was happening repeatedly. So bar owners were, you know, on the lookout for this guy. So when he showed up and started drinking and drinking and drinking while doing a crossword puzzle, the bartender called the police. He's like, I think the guy is here if you guys want to be ready to nab him. He then excused himself to go to the bathroom, and that was when the police nabbed him. They charged him with the theft, but they also charged him with DUI because he tried to get away on his bicycle. It didn't go well. 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

0: the title, before I heard this song for the first time, I saw the title, and the title kind of was alarming. Like, what happened to you? Is this going to be a bad song? But yeah, I'm glad I was wrong. That's Russell Dickerson.
1: And now, the KXDJ Community Calendar. Here's a look at some of the things going on around our area. Menu today for lunch at the Senior Center in Perryton. Bacon-wrapped chicken, corn casserole, green beans, and all to go with. Of course, salad, dessert, and drink always included. It's like $10, folks, at the Senior Center every Monday, Wednesday, and Friday. Good old home cooking and good people as well. And all are welcome. The Perryton Activity Center is registering boys and girls for youth basketball. 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And the deadline to sign them up, Mom and Dad, is next Monday on October the 12th. You Steer Show families are invited to the first ever Wheat Heart Showdown Fall Steer Show. 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That's Friday through Sunday. There'll be vendor booths, music, competitions. 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KXDJ and KXDJ Riverside One, our place in Red River. Proud sponsors, major sponsors of Oktoberfest this weekend up in Red River. Borger will celebrate its 100th anniversary alongside the 4th annual Boomtoberfest, a three-day event that is coming up this weekend as well. Some of the action will kick off on Friday, runs through Sunday. There'll be a car cruise, fly-in, live music, community activities, lots of good family food and fun. That's all going on in Borger this weekend. Leadership Perryton has kicked off a new class. They will bring nationally renowned leadership speaker Craig Hale to speak at Frank Phillips College in Perryton tomorrow night, beginning at 6:30. And his topic, anchored in what matters, faith, family, and the moments that define us, will teach how to stay grounded in the good times and the bad times alike. And all are welcome through Leadership Perryton tomorrow night. Perryton's First Bank Southwest holding a tailgate party prior to the Perryton Ranger football game with Lubbock Estacado on Friday night. Some food and fun will begin at 5:30. 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Perryton's Toys for Tots will hold a poker run on Saturday. Kickstands up from the Expo in Perryton at 12 noon. Bring those toys. And the Pampa Chamber hosting their country fair on Saturday at the M.K. Brown. It'll wrap up with a steak dinner, a casino night, and dueling pianos for entertainment. And for more on these and other area happenings, check out the KXDJ community calendar on the Perryton page at HighPlainsObserver.com.

0: It was written because, unfortunately, they had a friend of theirs take his own life about a year and a half ago. And they just felt that, you know, this was something that needed to be discussed. And I love them for that. And I think the song is amazing. That's Dan and Shay.
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10: Cattle trading lower while cotton is higher. I'm Tom Nicoletti with the market update from the Texas Farm Bureau Radio Network. December live cattle down 90 cents to 222.87. February live cattle lower by $1.32 at 225.22. November feeder cattle 177 lower at 334.02. January feeder cattle down $2.25 at 328.15. December corn is down 3.25 at 498.75. March corn down 3 to 514 a bushel. December Kansas City hard red winter wheat 1.75 up to 740.25. December cotton higher by 12 points at 80.15. March cotton also up by 15 at 83.27. November West Texas crude oil 340 higher to $91.68 a barrel. I'm Tom Nicoletti with the Texas Farm Bureau Radio Network.
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0: bet you never thought you'd be such a wonderful, irresistible human being, listening to all this great country music. 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
1: Breaking news this hour at Town Hall. I'm Bob Agnew in Washington. The first Atlantic hurricane of the year on the move, heading toward the Gulf Coast at a Home Depot in Panama City, Florida. Michael Willie says some items are flying off the shelves.
2: Generators have been a huge push already. We have seen an increase in plywood, ratchet straps, and water is definitely on the move for sure.
1: And the storm is now packing high winds of about 80 miles an hour. Hurricane Isaias is expected to grow even stronger. The FBI in Minneapolis has arrested an 18-year-old pledging his allegiance to a well-known international terrorist organization.
3: An 18-year-old in Minnesota charged in connection with plotting a terrorist attack in support of ISIS. The feds say he purchased an AK-47 and 200 rounds of ammunition and was looking to shoot and kill people at the Mall of America, which is owned by a Jewish person. The U.S. attorney in Minnesota says the teen stated that even if he killed 30 people, no one would go there anymore. I want to harm the Jew, just like the brothers in Australia, Bondi Beach, harmed the Jews. Laura Winters reporting.
1: Kisses, hugs, and even a few first babies will be part of the return of the USS Abraham Lincoln today as the vessel returns to its home port in San Diego after a record-setting deployment. Ensign Brent Ledbetter among those on board. He says he can't wait to finally meet his 10-month-old son.
4: I want to hold him and just give him all the love that I've been kind of withheld for the last 10 months.
1: Another legal victory in Canada for what some there consider to be the right to die.
5: Canada's medical assistance in dying program is government-backed assisted suicide. Officials approved a woman's request to die because she could no longer cook for her family. The approval is not tied to a terminal illness. Critics, including doctors, say the system has gone too far, signing off on loneliness, poverty, and other conditions that are not terminal, often without the counseling the rules call for. Those critics warn the program is now being used as a way out of hardship, not just end-of-life care. Willie Nelson, Washington.
1: More at townhall.com.
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9: If you missed Chris and Ken this morning, here's some of what you missed.
10: Welcome to Thursday. It is October the 8th. In this half hour's KXDJ Sports Sprint, the countdown to kickoff is on. We've been talking to coaches again in recent days. First up, Perryton Rangers with that big 35-31 win over Childress last week. Head coach Josh Hernandez on the victory.
11: We knew that they were pretty talented on the offensive side. We weren't too sure on the offensive side for us how things were going to look. Obviously, with Cooper sliding back in at the quarterback position, Red moving over to the running back position, and just the change that we were going to have on the offensive side, there was a lot that we were having to kind of work in and knew. And it's weird to say that whenever you're into the sixth game of the season, but I thought offensively we performed at a high level. We ran the ball effectively when we needed to. We obviously threw the ball extremely well and caused some problems for Childress' secondary. And then I thought we were really, really good defensively there in the second half, only allowing a field goal.
10: Perryton Rangers now 4-2 after the win. The Wheeler Mustangs among the handful of area teams that are still undefeated at 5-0. They were open last week. Head coach Matt Hoover on the open week work.
12: I always like having the open day right before you get ready for district, just so you can kind of heal up a little bit, just kind of work on some little things that you've noticed and kind of just not beat on each other nearly as much and just try to refocus.
10: Canadian Wildcats have had three untypical losses, but battling a lot of injuries, as others are this time of year. But head coach Andy Cavalier says they're still working hard, getting better.
13: Well, that's certainly the plan. We come out of every game, win or lose, knowing we got a lot to get better at and want to continue that and try to do our best to stay on the rise throughout the season. And for us this year, Chris, it's been one of those, as I just mentioned with the injuries, kind of plug and play and regroup and come up with another plan to try to accentuate what we think we're going to be good at with available guys.
10: And finally in the sprint today, here's Turpin Cardinal head coach Justin Hanna in his 14th season on a bit of his coaching resume.
14: Well, this is my 14th season at Turpin. I'm originally from Paul's Valley. It's been a great place to work, been a great place to raise our family. We've had a successful run here.
10: What do you love most about the small town coaching experience, Coach?
14: I just think the community involvement. It seems like Friday night's not a game night. It's more of a community event. We have a home game in Turpin, so it's kind of the true Friday night lights atmosphere. Everybody comes out and supports the football team.
10: So this schedule this week, all on Friday, Perryton hosting Lubbock Estacado. Many of these are district openers, Canadian to Friona. Miama is at McLean. 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Claude coming to Booker. Borger will host Lubbock Cooper Liberty. WT hosting Bovina. Spearman will be at home with Highland Park. 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Wheeler will be at home with Clarendon. 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

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If you love to go to thrift stores and you're convinced that someday you're going to have that huge bargain land on your head, yeah, it happened to somebody else. I'll tell you about it coming up.

0: sure that we do not have all our ducks in a row. 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

0: hands up, because all of a sudden you're a millionaire. That's Jelly Roll. If you love to go to thrift stores and estate sales and you're convinced that one of these days you're going to strike it rich, somebody else did, and it wasn't you and it wasn't me. A guy who purchased a painting in July paid $30 for this painting because he just kind of had an inkling that maybe it was worth something. He paid 30 bucks at this estate sale for a painting, and then he started looking into it. It was a painting from an artist named Gertrude Abercrombie. The painting that he paid $30 for just auctioned for $1.35 million. I swear it's going to be me one of these days. 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
8: And this News Minute on X brought to you by DeWitt Roofing, A&A Gonzalez Trucking, and Perryton Realty. All are proud supporters of area youth on X. Booker High School football coach David Bidler has been relieved of his football coaching duties with the Kiowas. According to Booker Superintendent Michael Lee in a statement to KXDJ Radio, after careful consideration, we determined that a change in direction was in the best interest of our football program. Coach Shane Woods will assume the role of head football coach for the Kiowas moving forward. He added, we recognize that personnel decisions are never easy. This was a difficult decision that was made solely in consideration of the football program. There were no other extenuating circumstances involved in this decision. Coach Bidler will continue to serve in the athletic director capacity. Weather Channel forecast, our above normal temperatures, mid-upper 80s, near 90, continue through the remainder of the week, even into the weekend.
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0: He just released a brand new album last Friday. It's Heartland Rock and Roll. I've heard really good things about it. That's Corey Kent.
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2: Probiotics are promoted for horses, but does your horse really need them? Hello, everyone. I'm Dr. Bob Judd with Texas Vet News on the Texas Farm Bureau Radio Network. Probiotics are heavily promoted for use in horses, but some questions still remain about their efficacy. Haley Pfeiffer indicates in the horse publication that scientists have been finding out which supplements best help support a horse's digestive health, and some indicate postbiotics may be more effective than probiotics. Dr. Tiffany Hall from Haggard Equine indicated that a healthy gut microbiome plays an important role in your horse's health. These supplements are confusing, as prebiotics are not microbes, but are non-digestible fibers found in hay, oats, beet pulp, and psyllium that feed the beneficial microorganisms in the horse's hindgut. In contrast, probiotics contain live microorganisms, and these must meet strict scientific criteria containing identified live strains in adequate amounts and demonstrating proven health benefits. Dr. Hall indicates by those standards, no equine products are currently sold in the United States meet the definition established by the International Scientific Association for probiotics and prebiotics. I want to say that again. No probiotic equine products sold in the United States meet the standards of proof demonstrating health benefits required by this association. It is okay to feed them as long as you realize this fact. Postbiotics provide beneficial compounds typically produced during microbial fermentation. And since postbiotics do not rely on living organisms, postbiotics provide greater stability than probiotics. In adult horses, probiotics appear safe, but evidence supporting effectiveness is lacking. In multiple studies in foals, those receiving probiotics experienced higher rates of diarrhea than those not receiving probiotics. I'm Dr. Bob Judd. This is the Texas Farm Bureau Radio Network.
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12: In the beginning, God was non-binary, and he wasn't a Christian. And God said, let there be six genders, and there were. 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

0: Post Malone and Morgan Wallen. Posty was a guest during Paris Fashion Week recently. I knew for sure it was him because of the facial tattoos.
1: 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And this News Minute on X brought to you by Edward Jones, PTCI, and First Bank Southwest. All are proud supporters of area youth on X. Perryton 911 dispatchers began receiving multiple calls reporting a fire in Northeast Perryton just after 7:45 last night. First arriving, firefighters found a commercial structure with a large amount of fire coming from both collapsed overhead doors. Quick work by firefighters quickly knocked down the fire and prevented the fire from spreading to adjoining garages. One civilian sustained minor injuries escaping the fire. Leadership Perryton brings nationally renowned leadership speaker Craig Hale to speak tonight at 6:30 at Frank Phillips College in Perryton. All are welcome. His topic, Anchored in What Matters, Faith, Family, and the Moments That Define Us, is free to the public. Weather Channel forecast, sunshine, light winds, and mid-upper 80s today and tomorrow. We continue warm into the weekend and a little more wind.
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3: 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We staff at higher levels than you will find in the surrounding area. And we believe what this means to our residents and families is that you are going to receive a much higher level of care, much better than what you will find elsewhere.
4: Twin Oaks Manor and the Oakwood unit in Booker, complete senior care that exceeds expectations.
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1: Breaking news this hour at Town Hall. I'm Bob Agnew in Washington. The first Atlantic hurricane of the year on the move now, heading toward the Gulf Coast of Florida. Isai is Category 1 storm with maximum wind speeds of 80 miles an hour. In Panama City, Florida, rain capasoli among those out filling up the gas tank and otherwise buying goods off the shelf.
2: Yes, I've just taken all the precautions that I can. And I have a evacuation plan as well.
1: And the storm now packing winds of about 80 miles an hour. They are expected to get stronger before it's over with. President Trump in the Lone Star State last night for the second time in less than a week. And he said he wants his supporters to get out and vote in the midterms, even if they have to pretend that he's on the ballot to be motivated.
3: So please pretend that I'm on the ballot. Get out and vote. Early voting begins. Early voting begins October 19th and ends October 30th. Or just go vote election day. We don't care. Just, you got to get out and vote. You got to vote for Ken. You got to vote for Carlos.
1: And the president's making several trips to Texas, now being challenged hard by the Democrats. It's long been a very solid red state. Senator Tom Tillis says Senator Mitch McConnell's brain is as sharp as it ever was.
4: This after the Kentucky Republicans' months-long absence from the upper chamber following a fall. Tillis compared McConnell's situation to former President Biden, who also faced concerns about his age and mental health at the end of his presidency. Tillis said he's had conversations with McConnell and claimed that the former Senate leader's brain is sharp, but that his body happens to be struggling because of his lifelong struggle with polio. I'm Mark Mayfield.
1: Weekly job claims down last week.
5: The Labor Department says it received 197,000 first-time requests for unemployment benefits in the week ending October 3rd. That's down about 2,000 from the previous week's upwardly revised total and just under the 200,000 that most analysts had been expecting today. Bernie Bendit in Washington.
1: On Wall Street, the Dow now is down 99 points. 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
7: Welcome to Thursday, October the 8th. I'm Chris Samples, 98.3 KXDJ News. In our education focus segment today, we continue our series with area school superintendents. Today, Groover ISD back in the spotlight, where new superintendent Jermaine Cantu says they have one of the few area school districts that are holding strong in enrollment with a growing number of transfer kids.
8: Right now, Groover ISD, we are sitting at 420 students in the district. That is very comparable within one or two students of what we've been the last few years. Our elementary is going to be our biggest campus, which is going to be pretty traditional for all rural schools. 168 students at Groover Elementary, 114 at Groover Junior High, 138 at Groover High School. We are sitting at about approximately 55 transfer students in Groover right now that come from lots of different places.
7: While most area, and I'm not belittling any other school district, I know all of our communities are proud of their school districts, and I know that all superintendents, administrators, staff members are proud of their district, and we're all thankful for the schools that we have here in the Panhandle, certainly compared to what some of the other bigger ones are elsewhere. Oh, yay, yay. But people are moving their families, moving their kids into the Groover School District, aren't they?
8: Yes, sir, they really are. And I mean, it's obvious to see the success in this district. And I think sometimes the first thing that you think of is the athletic success. I mean, Groover had a lot of success last year. I believe we had four teams that made it to the state semifinal round in different sports. I mean, I think what impresses me is the balance that we have here with our strong academics. And man, a shout out to my high school staff here. I think two of our teams, our accounting team and our science team, made it to the state academic meet last year. I mean, it's so well-rounded here. And so, of course, when you have the opportunity to come to a place like this, you want to get here as fast as you can.
7: Mm-hmm. Another A rating from the TEA. That's another feather in your community, your school district's cap over at Groover. Just another example of what you're talking about, the success academically as well, isn't it?
8: Absolutely, yes. And that A through F accountability rating, you can say what you want about it. It's very complex and it's ever-changing. But yeah, we're definitely proud here in Groover to be an A campus. And since the inception of that A through F accountability system, the Groover School District as a whole has been an A. So that's something that we are very, very proud of.
7: Mm-hmm. And for good reason, no doubt about it. Was Groover already on your radar before even considering this job? Was that the reputation, or did you begin to really learn more as you began to consider the job opportunity and dig in and come away thinking, wow, I knew they had a great school district, but I don't know they had all this going for it?
8: Chris, that's a great question, and I'll be completely transparent with you here. So I was the high school principal in my hometown for 11 years, and you don't leave your hometown that often. And so I can't tell you exactly the time frame, but it's been several years ago before this job even came open. And I just started thinking, I'm like, man, there's only a few places that I'd be willing to leave my hometown to take my family to. And Groover has always kind of been on that list just because of the success and the reputation that this school has. So it's kind of like I've always kind of had it in the back of my mind. And then when Mr. Calloway decided to move on, definitely I wanted to jump on that opportunity.
7: A lot to offer, a lot to attract a new superintendent like Groover ISD's new leader, Jermaine Cantu. Chris Samples, KXDJ News.
9: Seth Hamlet from the Livestock Auction bringing the market report for Tuesday, October 6th. On Tuesday, we sold 505 head compared to 365 head last week and 265 head a year ago. Compared to last week, called the market 2 to 6 lower on the cows and pretty much steady on the bulls. Getting in here on your higher yield and breaker cows, cows weighing 14 and a quarter, brought from 139 to 141. On your boner type cows, cows weighing 12 and a half, brought from 132 to 139. Cows weighing a tight 1100, brought 142. On your thinner, leaner type cows, cows weighing 1105, brought from 122 to 131. And then your thinner, lower yielders weighing 1,060, brought from 118 to 121. Bull market had some bulls weighing 1,770, bring from 176 to 193. And then the high boy weighed 2,335 and brought 201. Had a good run of bred cows. You had some 5 to 8 year old cows in their second trimester weighing 1,180, bring from 2,375 to 2,900. Had some 5 to 8 year old cows in their third trimester weighing 1,320, bring from 2,600 to 2,875. I had a lot of older smoothmouth cows in their first and second trimester weighing 12 and a quarter, brought from 16.5 to 2275, and then your older heavy bred smoothmouth cows weighing 1270, brought from 2350 to 2400. Then had a handful of some older pairs. Had some 8 year old pairs with 300 pound calves by their side. Pairs weighed 1115 and brought from 3300 to 3700. And then some older pairs with same size calves weighing 12 and a quarter, bring from 3000 to 3250. All in all, I thought the market was really strong. 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
10: 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Coming up next, the news with Mike Slater.
11: Thank you, Bill. It is Thursday, October 8th, 2026. Here's what's happening today in America. ISIS-inspired attacks stopped. Curse on a town. The president's in Texas, and the secretary of state was in the cradle of democracy. It's all coming up, and Bill's going to be here with your message of the day. But first, federal authorities arrested a man accused of planning to carry out an ISIS-inspired mass shooting at the Mall of America in Minnesota. Sheikh Dun Mohammed purchased an AK-47 and 200 rounds of ammunition from a confidential source for the FBI. The prosecutors say he planned to use to attack a festival taking place at the mall. He told the source he wanted to get a gun here and just start killing a bunch of white people. He wanted to do it at the mall because he said it was owned by Jewish people. And he said, even if I kill 30 people, no one will go there anymore. In related news, in Ottumwa, Iowa, at the beginning of the town's city council meeting, they had a prayer. And this prayer started with, "Dear Dark Father," and was full of nonsense like, "Let us embrace the Luciferian impulse to eat at the Tree of Knowledge," and ended with, "Hail Satan." You could see only a few people in the audience when this person was reading this. One man sat down immediately. Others looked perplexed. Some still kept their head down in prayer. After that, they recited the Pledge of Allegiance, and then a pastor ran to the microphone and said, "Let's just reverse this curse that was put on our city. That Hail Satan is not welcome here." The president spoke in Texas yesterday, San Antonio, to support Ken Paxton for Senate at a packed coliseum. There were at least a dozen protesters who interrupted the president throughout the night. To one of them, he said he's going back home to mom, but what he doesn't know is his mom voted for Trump. Marco Rubio, our Secretary of State, gave an incredible speech in Athens. He had the Acropolis behind him. It looked like a green screen. Rubio traced the West and America from ancient Greece through Rome and Christendom, and then spoke about the modern retreat. He said nations ashamed of their achievements. Nationalism made a dirty word. Open borders, outsourced industry, weakened militaries, and sovereignty increasingly surrendered to global bureaucracies. Marco Rubio spoke of thumos, the spirit of ambition, courage, and pride that he said allowed civilizations not merely to survive, but to strive. Quote, "The course we will take determines whether the West maintains its place at the head of the world or resigns itself to a future of atrophy and servitude and decline." Highly recommend watching the entire 30-minute speech. I'm Mike Slater from Politics by Faith. Bill O'Reilly has your message of the day. Next.
10: 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Time now for the O'Reilly Update message of the day. On this Thursday, I am thinking about problem solving in America. That's the theme of my new book, Confronting America, What Has to Change. Neither party has any solution to bringing down the price of essentials, gas, food, insurance, whatever. There are no Democrats or Republicans out there saying, "Hey, here's my plan, vote for me, I'll do this, I'll make your life better." It's all generalizations. Now, the reason that the politicians don't say they have a specific plan is easy. They don't have one. The Democrats believe the government can control the free marketplace, should control it, should tell all of us what we can have, what we can't have, what we can do, when we can do it. And a lot of Americans are buying it because they're mad that they're paying more money for essentials. Here's an example. Connecticut Senator Chris Murphy, ardent Democrat, wants to raise the minimum wage to $25 an hour. Well, what do you think is going to happen? Small business will fold, many of them. Unemployment will surge when the small business goes out. You don't hear that from the Democrats, but that's exactly what would happen. And what is the Republican plan? Hello? Still waiting. I'm Bill O'Reilly. I approve the message by writing it. You can reach me, Bill at BillO'Reilly.com, Bill at BillO'Reilly.com, name in town if you wish to opine. Let's go to the mail. Craig, concierge member. Bill, you keep saying that England and France are bankrupt. Is the United States bankrupt with $40 trillion in debt? We have no way to pay it off, and the debt seems escalating faster each year. We are not bankrupt because we can pay our bills. We have so much money coming in here from tariffs, you know, that lot of money coming from tariffs, from taxes. We're all taxed up to here.
12: and from the sale of bonds. People still want American paper, what they call it, American investments. Dollar is still strong. So we're not bankrupt. As long as you can pay your bills, you're not bankrupt. You can owe, but France and the UK can't pay their bills. That's the difference. Mitch Feinsod, Lake Worth Beach, Texas. Florida, not Texas. It appears the Islamists are taking over the left in France, England. Seems the same thing is happening in America with the Islamists taking over the Democrat Party. I'm worried they might succeed. Should we be concerned? No, not with Islamists, because the geography makes it almost impossible for the mass migration that you are seeing in Europe, particularly in Spain and in England. Okay, so we're too far away. So Michigan been impacted, no doubt about it. Minnesota, yes. But it's not going to be a wave of Muslims. There's no way for them to get in here. What will happen, though, is the Democratic Party has now become so radical that they'll try to pass all the things that are ruining Europe. That's what will happen if they get power. 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Now the O'Reilly update brings you something you might not know. As cooler weather descends on the USA, millions of people will travel the country to see some fall foliage. If you are a leafer, here are the best places in America to see the trees change color, as ranked by U.S. News and World Report. First up, Acadia National Park in Maine. The preserve's northern latitude makes it the first place in the country where the leaves change. Peak season begins early October. Next, the Berkshire Mountains, western Massachusetts. Situated 150 miles from Boston, the range boasts the most vibrant colors in the USA. It also has the most breweries per mile, in case you get thirsty. Charlottesville, Virginia. Travelers to the Blue Ridge should plan a trip for late October. If watching the leaves change bores you, you can visit Thomas Jefferson's historic estate, Monticello. Breckenridge, Colorado. Situated 10,000 feet above sea level in the heart of the Rockies, Breckenridge is one of the first places in Colorado to witness fall colors. While the trees usually peak by late September, the season can linger into October. Other locations near the top, Hudson Valley, New York, Central Oregon, the Poconos in Pennsylvania, and the Ozark Mountains. The number one place for fall foliage this year, Stowe, Vermont. The highest peak in that state is one of the most picturesque places in New England. 90% of the town is covered by sugar maple trees. By mid-October, the leaves turn bright red, orange, and yellow. And here's something else you might not know. Fall travel one of the fastest growing sectors in the tourism industry. 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

0: He and his wife were high school sweethearts. And yeah, they were both that gorgeous when they were in high school, too. That's Dylan Scott.
1: 98.3 KXDJ. Here's today's market movers for the Texas Farm Bureau Radio Network. I'm economist Tim Snyder. Let's start with three numbers and one fragile recovery. Yesterday, we were talking about market relief. Today, we're seeing just how quickly that relief can disappear. Three numbers tell a story. 7, 25%, and $105. First, 7. According to Reuters, just 7 commodity vessels passed through the Strait of Hormuz on Tuesday. That's the fewest level since July. Second, 25%. That's approximately how much offshore crude production in the Gulf of America has been shut down ahead of Hurricane Isaias. And third, $105. That's where Brent crude climbed today as renewed supply concerns pushed energy prices higher. Together, those numbers are putting pressure on financial markets. Equities are retreating while the 10-year Treasury yield remains near 5.33%, adding to borrowing costs and inflation concerns. Technology stocks are particularly sensitive right now to those particular pressures, especially with another corporate earnings season approaching. But there's encouraging news from Texas. The Texas Stock Exchange welcomed 4 major energy-related primary listings this week, representing nearly $100 billion in combined market capitalization. That's a significant milestone for Y'all Street. Here's today's bottom line. The world's energy transportation system has demonstrated remarkable resilience. Saudi Arabia is moving more crude oil through alternative routes. Energy inventories remain available, and retail fuel prices have shown some signs of improvement. Those are genuine positives. But renewed tanker attacks near the Strait of Hormuz, hurricane disruptions, elevated borrowing costs, and other geopolitical threats remind us that the recovery remains fragile. Yesterday, the market showed some relief, but today's a new day. We have new challenges to face down, a new risk to manage, and a hurricane to watch over the next couple of days. So remember that a fragile recovery means conditions are more favorable in the short run, and it also means there's more work to be done in the long run. For the Texas Farm Bureau Radio Network, I'm economist Tim Snyder.
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10: Cotton trading up, live cattle are down. I'm Tom Nicoletti with the market update from the Texas Farm Bureau Radio Network. 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February live cattle lower by 165 at 224.90. November feeder cattle down 267 at 333.12. January feeder cattle 352 lower at 326.87. December corn is down 2, coming in at $5 per bushel. December Kansas City hard red winter wheat 1 lower at 737.5. December cotton is 17 higher at 80.20. March cotton also up by 16 at 83.28. November West Texas crude oil $2.63 higher at $90.91 a barrel. I'm Tom Nicoletti with the Texas Farm Bureau Radio Network.
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0: During his tour that just recently wrapped up, he donated money or musical instruments to schools near where the concerts were. The tour wrapped up and they did the final bookkeeping, and he donated over $1 million worth of cash and musical instruments to 26 different schools. 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
2: And this News Minute on X brought to you by DeWitt Roofing, A&A Gonzalez Trucking, and Perryton Realty. All are proud supporters of area youth on X. Booker High School football coach David Bidler has been relieved of his football coaching duties with the Kiowas. According to Booker Superintendent Michael Lee in a statement to KXDJ Radio, after careful consideration, we determined that a change in direction was in the best interest of our football program. Coach Shane Woods will assume the role of head football coach for the Kiowas moving forward. He added, we recognize that personnel decisions are never easy. This was a difficult decision that was made solely in consideration of the football program. There were no other extenuating circumstances involved in this decision. Coach Bidler will continue to serve in the athletic director capacity. Weather Channel forecast, our above normal temperatures, mid-upper 80s, near 90, continue through the remainder of the week, even into the weekend.
3: The leaves are putting on a show. The Canadian Chamber invites all to this year's Fall Foliage Celebration, Saturday, October 17th. 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
1: Breaking news this hour at Town Hall. I'm Bob Agnew in Washington. The first Atlantic hurricane of the year is on the move now, heading toward the Gulf Coast. At a Home Depot in Panama City, Florida, people are stocking up.
2: Gone and gotten gas. I've gotten cash. What else? Went and got dog food that I needed.
1: That lady and many like her are cleaning out the store shelves. Isaias is a Category 1 storm right now. 80 miles an hour are the top winds. Expected to get stronger when the storm makes landfall. Probably late tomorrow or early Saturday. A candidate for governor of California is taking issue with comments made by President Trump.
3: Javier Becerra posted a video saying that Trump's comments were irresponsible.
4: It's almost like he's giving license to people to go ahead and do harm to a population that he doesn't care for.
3: Becerra says it's not so much about what Trump said, but what he hasn't heard.
4: We should be condemning what Donald Trump has said.
3: The White House clarified Trump's statement, saying that he was simply stating that U.S. cities would have been threatened if Iran hadn't been stopped, and the quote small price to pay was referring to gas prices. I'm Jason Campadonia.
1: The USS Abraham Lincoln returning to its home port in San Diego today. Captain Dan Kaler says the crew is thrilled to be coming home.
5: It's a combination of the day before Christmas and the last day of school. Everybody is very, very excited.
1: There are about 5,000 sailors and Marines on board. They have been deployed for quite some time in the Persian Gulf. Your local Starbucks may be on the chopping block as the chain is in the midst of a $1 billion restructuring plan. Here's correspondent Laura Winters.
6: Starbucks, the world's largest coffee store chain, shrinking as it announces plans to close 250 locations here in the U.S. 17 of the stores closing are in New York State, 8 of them in New York City.
1: Laura Winters reporting on Wall Street right now. The Dow taking a hit. It's down 31 points. The Nasdaq is down by 433. More of these stories at townhall.com.
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9: Welcome to Thursday. It is October the 8th. I'm Chris Samples, 98.3 KXDJ News. In our health focus segment this half hour, another case of the flesh-eating New World screwworm confirmed this week. A dog in far south Texas, still nothing in the Panhandles region. I recently asked, though, Perryton's Dr. Randy Skaggs of the Animal Clinic if, and maybe a matter of just when it does happen here, when is it time to call the vet?
10: Well, certainly with any kind of wound or injury, just like people do now, if you've got a wound or an injury, we need to take care of that and kind of take some steps to keep them from having issues with that. But I think probably the biggest problem we have with that, Chris, is with our large breeded dogs that have real long hair, like the Pyrenees and those guys. They'll get a wound and you just don't know it, or the collies, and it's under that hair and it's creating problems. And we see that every summer with just regular maggots and flies. But just keep an eye on those, and it's not a bad idea if you can and you have somebody to do it, or take them somewhere to shear those dudes down so you can identify those wounds more quickly.
9: So, in closing, what's your take on the treatment and prevention? We've heard so much talk about the sterile flies, but soon to be former but current Texas Ag Commissioner Sid Miller, boy, he's been coming out swinging here in recent days. He thinks the USDA is dropping the ball just relying on the flies. He says there are other sprays and whatnot, I guess, that he thinks are more effective. What say you?
10: Honestly, I think the USDA has done a very good job for us. It's an impossible task, almost. It's very creative and has proven to be effective with the fly release, but then the rest of it is kind of on us. If we get an animal with it pretty much any of the new insecticides, the dewormers, the things that we use on a yearly regular basis will kill that. It's just a matter of getting it done before it affects your entire herd. So there are some sprays. Unfortunately, the sprays are not very effective as far as you spray an area and it may or may not hit the fly and kill it. And plus, a lot of those are a little bit more toxic than our new medications. So, yeah, we could do that, but then you run the risk of contaminating all kinds of stuff and kind of getting problems with people getting sick and all of that. So it's a double-edged sword, and it's easy, I think, in politics now to start throwing stones instead of trying to work together. And I think we're doing a good job. But it's amazingly difficult because these dudes are so resourceful, those flies. And if we become aware of it, I think that's another big step besides trying to prevent them from getting here. Once we get it going and figure out what's going on, then we can treat our own animals and kind of take care of ourselves.
9: And I'm hearing a number of people emphasize this, Doc, and it makes sense. We got to keep this thing in perspective, right? This is not a food contamination issue.
10: No, and it can affect humans, as you mentioned earlier, but generally not in the United States. It usually is in people that don't take care of themselves. They'll get a wound, and then they... I don't know of any of my friends that have gotten maggots into their... into any kind of wound they've had. So, you know, we don't worry about any of that stuff. But it's just a matter of taking care of your animals and just being safe. And it's been here before. We've had more challenges than we have now, and we've knocked it back with less technology. So I think it's just a matter of time before we get it knocked back down. But it's like everything. It comes and scares us and gets news headlines, and just need to take a deep breath and realize there's some things we do if it gets up in this area, and just be aware.
9: Dr. Randy Skaggs of the Animal Clinic in Perryton. Chris Samples, KXDJ News.

Got Kyle Wetzel and Ella Langley on the way. And one of my favorite things since the advent of social media is the way that social media is used by police departments. I'll illustrate coming up.

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0: Wetzel and Ella, sounding fabulous. It's Jaded and Penny. Yeah, this would catch your attention. Outside of Charlotte, police arrested two guys for, quote, driving a couch. It was actually a love seat. These two guys had taken a love seat and somehow strapped it to the tops of two electric scooters. And they were seated on the love seat and then steering the scooters and going down the street like that. And the police were like, yeah, no, we're not going to let you do that. They posted on social media that, you know, they were impressed with the creativity. But please don't do anything like that that's going to distract other drivers to the point that they're going to drive into each other because they're looking at you. 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
6: And this News Minute on X brought to you by Edward Jones, PTCI, and First Bank Southwest. All are proud supporters of area youth on X. Perryton 911 dispatchers began receiving multiple calls reporting a fire in Northeast Perryton just after 7:45 last night. First arriving, firefighters found a commercial structure with a large amount of fire coming from both collapsed overhead doors. Quick work by firefighters quickly knocked down the fire and prevented the fire from spreading to adjoining garages. One civilian sustained minor injuries escaping the fire. Leadership Perryton brings nationally renowned leadership speaker Craig Hale to speak tonight at 6:30 at Frank Phillips College in Perryton. All are welcome. His topic, Anchored in What Matters, Faith, Family, and the Moments That Define Us, is free to the public. Weather Channel forecast, sunshine, light winds, and mid-upper 80s today and tomorrow. We continue warm into the weekend and a little more wind.
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4: 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I'm Casey Shepard. 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
4: Centers is creating new opportunities in rural America, but it's also raising questions about land use, infrastructure, and the future of farming. America Farm Bureau Federation economist Bernt Nelson says those conversations are happening at a time when many farmers are facing significant financial challenges.
7: Family farms are facing a lot of losses. We see losses over several years, but you also see multiple crops ranging from cotton in the south to corn, wheat, and soybeans in the Midwest. So these families are facing these decisions, and these decisions could impact the communities around them. When a farmer is offered, you know, several times the value of agricultural land, it's understandable why they might consider having a conversation about that when we think about this economy.
4: Nelson says the economic pressure facing farmers helps explain why some landowners are considering development offers, but he notes agriculture and data centers are often competing for many of the same resources.
7: Data centers are one of the fastest growing industries in America, and their expansion is happening at a really important and pivotal time for ag and for our rural communities. Ag and data centers use a lot of the same resources. They need the same things. We're talking about water. We're talking about electricity, fiber optic for broadband, for technology access, land.
4: Nelson says the long-term implications of converting farmland deserve careful consideration because those changes are often permanent.
7: And if we think about and look at what happened to land over the course of the years, since 1982, we've lost about 56 million acres of productive farmland. That's about the size of Kansas. And this matters. because productive farmland, once it's taken out of production, is pretty permanent. It rarely goes back in.
4: Once again, that's AFBF's Burnt Nelson. That's our latest farm and ranch news. I'm Casey Shepherd on the Radio Oklahoma Ag Network.
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0: on the 13th. Borger will celebrate its 100th anniversary along with its fourth annual Boomtoberfest tomorrow through Sunday in Borger. It will feature a car cruise, burnout contest, fly-in, battle of the bands, a fish fry, and more. Weather Channel forecast: sunny, light winds, and mid-upper 80s today and again tomorrow.
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1: Breaking news this hour at Town Hall. I'm Bob Agnew in Washington. President Trump is honoring Elon Musk and other American innovators at the Golden Age of Innovation Summit in Washington, D.C.
2: Today is my privilege to bestow National Medals of Science and National Medals of Technology and Innovation on some of those very same technology leaders, people whose contributions to their fields will be remembered.
1: And other honorees on hand, including Google co-founder Sergey Brin and NVIDIA CEO Jensen Huang at the ceremony that took place at the Donald J. Trump Institute of Peace. The president marveled at what's on the horizon, including further exploration of the moon and advanced nuclear power. The president, again, honoring those tech leaders today. He's also saying that America is doing well if Republicans stay in charge. He was on the campaign trail last night in the state of Texas on behalf of Republicans as the state continues to threaten to turn blue. It has long been a Republican stronghold, and a major Senate seat could be at risk this time around. An 18-year-old who pledged his allegiance to ISIS and was planning to kill people at the Jewish-owned Mall of America in Minneapolis is under arrest.
3: The FBI says the 18-year-old pledged his allegiance to ISIS and was looking to shoot and kill people at the Mall of America, which is owned by a Jewish person. The suspect stating that even if he killed 30 people, no one would go there anymore. I want to harm the Jew. Minnesota U.S. Attorney Daniel Rosen.
4: He did purchase a firearm. He purchased an AK-47, four 30-round magazines, and I believe it was 200 rounds of ammunition. And it was after that purchase was completed that he was arrested immediately.
3: Laura Winters reporting.
1: Weekly jobless claims fell slightly last week. The Labor Department says it received 197,000 first-time requests for unemployment benefits in the week ending October 3rd. It's been a struggle on Wall Street. The Dow Jones Industrial Average right now down by 21 points. 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
6: If you missed Chris and Ken this morning, here's some of what you missed.
7: Welcome to the Thursday program. It's October the 8th. In our Did You Hear It segment today, words matter, do they not? Some of the hot-button political words that we're hearing a lot about right now, Marxists, socialists, communists, Islamists in America. So what do those terms all mean, and why should we care? My questions for the great retired Lieutenant Colonel Alan West.
8: Yeah, Karl Marx, I think it's very important that you read the Communist Manifesto. If anything, just download the 10 planks of Marxism and realize that there are two subsidiary models of Marxism. The economic model is socialism. The societal model is communism. And as Vladimir Lenin said, the end goal of socialism is communism.
7: Socialists.
8: Socialists are people that believe in that economic aspect of Marxism. They want wealth redistribution. They want the confiscation of private property. They want nationalizing economic production. They believe in a social egalitarianism. That's what you call equity. And they also believe in expanding that welfare nanny state, getting more people dependent upon government. And also, they are secular humanists. They don't believe in God. They don't want you to believe in God.
7: Communists.
8: Communists, again, that's that transition where you, by the socialist economic model, it takes you to the societal model of communism, where basically you see everybody as the same. There are no valedictorians, there are no salutatorians, there's no champions, there's just one group of people. And it's very interesting because even in the Soviet Union, they used to have a thing called a Politburo. There was a cut line where people lived great and then everybody else lived down there amongst the masses.
7: Isn't it amazing, Colonel, to hear the people supporting with what you've just described, calling President Trump or modern-day Republicans or conservatives the fascists? How ironic is that?
8: It's completely ironic because when you understand what fascism is, you look at Antifa, which means anti-fascist. They're the ones that go out and beat up people that they disagree with. That is the ultimate aspect of fascism. So we have got to learn these terms and these ideologies and to be able to have that open and clear and concise debate. The other side does not want to have it. They will try to run away from it, but they're Marxists. I think that's the key thing that we have to continue to understand about who they are.
7: And finally, Islamic extremists, Islamists.
8: I don't put any adjectives. I just call it, you got Islamofascists, you can have Islamosupremacists, but Islamism, that is an ideology. It is a totalitarian, theocratic, political ideology. It is not a religion. It hadn't been a religion since 622 AD, and it's bent on global domination. And I think when you look at what is happening here, especially in my neck of the woods, North Texas, now all of a sudden DFW is going to put in some foot washing stations. We need to be very careful about the civilizational jihad, which was written in the Muslim Brotherhood Strategic Memorandum 22 May 1991 as to how they will overtake America.
7: And no word yet, Colonel, from the airport there at DFW putting in those Muslim foot washing stations, whether you have to be able to prove you're actually Muslim.
8: Bubba might use that as a peapot, you know, might want to be careful.
7: The great retired Lieutenant Colonel Alan West and his new book coming out in November.
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7: And this News Minute on X, brought to you by DeWitt Roofing, A&A Gonzalez Trucking, and Perryton Realty. All are proud supporters of area youth on X. Booker High School football coach David Bidler has been relieved of his football coaching duties with the Kiowas. According to Booker Superintendent Michael Lee in a statement to KXDJ Radio, after careful consideration, we determined that a change in direction was in the best interest of our football program. Coach Shane Woods will assume the role of head football coach for the Kiowas moving forward. He added, we recognize that personnel decisions are never easy. This was a difficult decision that was made solely in consideration of the football program. There were no other extenuating circumstances involved in this decision. Coach Bidler will continue to serve in the athletic director capacity. Weather Channel forecast, our above normal temperatures, mid-upper 80s, near 90, continue through the remainder of the week, even into the weekend.
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0: Co-Wetzel, there is High Road. Well, if you're hoping Kevin Costner may actually show up in Marshall's as John Dutton, Luke Grimes isn't counting on it. Grimes was asked about the possibility of Costner making an appearance, maybe for a flashback. His response was essentially he doesn't see it happening, but he does say that he would love to see a flashback with Monica, who played his late wife, played by Kelsey Asbiel. She was fantastic, by the way. If you watch the show, you're probably just as sad as I am that she's not on it anymore.
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0: Rethink some things. There is Luke Combs. Well, a Nashville tourist filed a $30 million lawsuit against a Broadway bar alleging a confrontation with a bouncer that left him unconscious. There's some interesting allegations in the lawsuit. They may have to play this one out in court. $30 million, that amount, I'll let a bouncer manhandle me, man. I'm not, I ain't gonna lie. You can hit me, whatever.
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8: Cattle and grain lower. I'm Jessica Dolmel with the market update on the Texas Farm Bureau Radio Network. December live cattle down 22 cents to 223.55. February live cattle down 70 cents to close at 225.85. November feeder cattle down 92 cents to 334.87. January feeder cattle down $1.97 to 328.42. December corn down 1¾ to 500¼. March corn down 1¾ to 515¼. December hard red winter wheat down 2¼ to 736¼. December cotton down 9 points to 79.94. November crude oil up 329 to 91.57 a barrel. November natural gas down 4 cents to 315. For the Texas Farm Bureau Radio Network, I'm Jessica Domel.
9: In the beginning, God was non-binary, and he wasn't a Christian. 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Look, I always think of myself as a Christian who hates Christianity.
10: James Tallarico, wrong for Texas?
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11: I'm Ken Paxton, and I approve this message.
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13: 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According to the Hutchinson County Museum in Borger, ambitious new towns popped up like Johnson Grass to compete for the spoils during the early days. 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

0: This is interesting news. Apparently, Britney Spears just discovered Dollywood.
1: Yeah.
0: Britney Spears recently took a family trip to Tennessee and apparently discovered that Dollywood exists. She shared photos from the visit, calling the park absolutely adorable, saying she had no idea it was there. Also mentioned that it was extremely hot and her skirt was too big for her. Full vacation review in one Instagram post. Love that. Anyone that needs a refresher, Dollywood's in Pigeon Forge, Tennessee, in the East Tennessee Mountains. It's beautiful up there. Actually been there once before, me and my wife. We really enjoyed it. And, yeah, of course, in the wilderness out there, you got to watch out for bears and other things. So just be careful.
2: 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And this News Minute on X brought to you by Edward Jones, PTCI, and First Bank Southwest. All our proud supporters of area youth on X. Perryton 911 dispatchers began receiving multiple calls reporting a fire in Northeast Perryton just after 7:45 last night. First arriving, firefighters found a commercial structure with a large amount of fire coming from both collapsed overhead doors. Quick work by firefighters quickly knocked down the fire and prevented the fire from spreading to adjoining garages. One civilian sustained minor injuries escaping the fire. Leadership Perryton brings nationally renowned leadership speaker Craig Hale to speak tonight at 6:30 at Frank Phillips College in Perryton. All are welcome. His topic, Anchored in What Matters, Faith, Family, and the Moments That Define Us, is free to the public. Weather Channel forecast, sunshine, light winds, and mid-upper 80s today and tomorrow. We continue warm into the weekend and a little more wind.
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1: Breaking news this hour at Town Hall. I'm Bob Agnew in Washington. President Trump honored tech leaders and scientists at the Golden Age of Innovation Summit here in Washington today, touting his own policies that he says encourage American innovation.
2: From day one, my administration has taken decisive action to ensure that America continues to dominate the frontiers of science and technology. We ended DEI for scientific grants from the federal government.
1: The president awarded Elon Musk and other American innovators the nation's highest honors for scientific and technological achievement. The first Atlantic hurricane of the year on the move heading toward the Gulf Coast to the Home Depot in Panama City, Florida. Michael Willey says certain items are flying off the shelves as people prepare to hunker down.
3: Generators have been a huge push already. We have seen an increase in plywood, ratchet straps, and water is definitely on the move for sure.
1: Isai Eas, currently a Category 1 storm with maximum sustained wind speeds of about 80 miles an hour, expected to grow stronger by the time the storm makes landfall, most likely tomorrow night or perhaps early Saturday. The FBI in Minneapolis has arrested an 18-year-old who pledged his allegiance to the terrorist group ISIS and was planning to kill people at the Jewish-owned Mall of America in Minneapolis, Minnesota. More details in this report from correspondent Laura Winters.
4: An 18-year-old in Minnesota charged in connection with plotting a terrorist attack in support of ISIS. The feds say he purchased an AK-47 and 200 rounds of ammunition and was looking to shoot and kill people at the Mall of America, which is owned by a Jewish person. The U.S. attorney in Minnesota says the teen stated that even if he killed 30 people, no one would go there anymore. I want to harm the Jew, just like the brothers in Australia, Bondi Beach, harmed the Jews. Laura Winters reporting.
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7: 20 songs, 2 hours, and a brand new number one waiting at the top of the chart. I'm Chuck Taylor. This is the official Texas Countdown, counting down the songs getting the most attention from Texas radio as reported to the Texas Regional Radio Report. We've got new music joining the countdown, some serious movers, and a couple of familiar names changing places. Plus, we'll also spend some time with this week's guest, Lucas Nelson. Let's get started. At number 20, AJ Vallejo holds on to the spot where he debuted last week with Day Drinkin'. I'm day-

0: That's William Clark Green making his first appearance on this week's Countdown, landing at number 19 with Good Time. I'm Chuck Taylor. Coming up, we'll sit down with this week's guest, Lucas Nelson. We'll hear some music, and then we'll get back to the Countdown.
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2: 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The Perryton Area Parkinson's Disease Support Group will not meet tomorrow on Friday. They invite all to join them at the OGH Health Fair, which will be held here in Perryton at the Expo next Tuesday on the 13th. Borger will celebrate its 100th anniversary along with its fourth annual Boomtoberfest tomorrow through Sunday in Borger. It will feature a car cruise, burnout contest, fly-in, battle of the bands, a fish fry, and more. Weather Channel forecast, sunny, light winds, and mid-upper 80s today and again tomorrow.
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0: Lucas Nelson is my guest this week on the official Texas Countdown. We talked about his approach to his latest album, American Romance, being like that of an author to the great American novel.
5: I felt a lot like was kind of giving a tribute to John Steinbeck in a lot of ways. You know, the Grapes of Wrath, Travels with Charlie, just that type of traveling novel.

That's Sheila Marshall holding on to the spot she debuted in last week, number 18 with What Do You Pray For? It's a question that can take you in a lot of different directions. Up to our number 17 song this week with Midland debuting at number 17, Shooting Memories with Tequila.

0: That's our second new entry this week, Midland, debuting at number 17 with Shooting Memories with Tequila. Coming up, we turn our attention to another Texas artist and a song that asks the question that many of us have probably asked ourselves. This week's Lone Star Spotlight is next.
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0: I'm Chuck Taylor. This is the Official Texas Countdown, where we give you the songs getting the most attention from Texas radio as reported to the Texas Regional Radio Report. And there's plenty more ahead, so let's get back to the chart as Dylan Gossett moves up from number 17 last week to number 16 this week with Honeysuckle.

0: That's Tristan Robertson moving up one spot to number 15 with Down for the Ride. I'm Chuck Taylor. Coming up, we check back in with this week's guest, Lucas Nelson. Then two more songs from the countdown.
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4: 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I'm Jessica Dolmel with Washington Ag Watch on the Texas Farm Bureau Radio Network. The Federal Trade Commission and the U.S. Department of Agriculture are now accepting comments on issues affecting agriculture equipment manufacturing and distribution markets. USDA and the FTC have launched a joint public inquiry into the issues and potential anti-competitive conduct. The FTC says it is part of their ongoing efforts to preserve competition in the agricultural industry. FTC Chairman Andrew Ferguson said farmers have a hard enough job as it is. They shouldn't have to overcome artificial service barriers to keep their farm machinery running or pay inflated prices for critical equipment. He said farmers shouldn't suffer retaliation for fixing their own equipment or shopping around for better prices. The FTC-USDA inquiry reportedly seeks to address the growing number of complaints received by USDA that farmers face barriers to acquiring agricultural equipment and the services required to keep the equipment in operation. The agency seeks comments on any relevant business models, policies, agreements, or contractual terms. They're also looking for firsthand experiences or documented cases of restrictions, penalties, or retaliation. And they're accepting comments on broader competitive implications, like how these practices may impact pricing, market entry, innovation, farmer welfare, or rural economic resilience. Ferguson said everyone is invited to weigh in. He posted on X, "We especially want to hear from independent repair providers, farmers, or the manufacturing industry insiders willing to describe their firsthand experiences or provide documents." Comments will be accepted on regulations.gov through December 7th. There, simply search Agricultural Equipment Sector. For the Texas Farm Bureau Radio Network, I'm Jessica Dolmel.
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0: Trust is a funny thing. 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And when a relationship starts going sideways, sometimes the best way to tell the story is to put it in a song. Moving up to number 14, here's Amanda Kate Ferris with Cheat on You.

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1: Lucas Nelson is my guest this week on the official Texas Countdown. And I asked what he's learned about himself as a artist since going solo.
2: I can sort of start from the beginning, get to the roots of who I was back then, and then move forward from there and, you know, and then explore what I was exploring way back then. There's so much influence from the Delta Blues to, you know, to Stevie Ray Vaughan and Jimi Hendrix, and then the Beatles and the Rolling Stones and Led Zeppelin. And you know, so, you know, that combined with Lefty Frizzell and Hank Williams and Merle Haggard and that era of country music is basically what shaped me as an artist. And so I'm excited to keep exploring.
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0: That's Ronnie Bowen holding at number 13 this week with Ain't That a Drink. We're down to the final two songs of our first hour. One more segment before we take a quick break and come back with Top 10. Stick around.
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0: Our first 10 songs are almost in the book, but we still got two songs to go before we reach our top 10. At number 12, here's Caleb Sutton holding his place with Howdy Man.

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2: That's Chuck Wimmer and Brandi Beelen sliding from number 10 last week to end up at number 11 this week with You and Whiskey. And that brings us to the end of hour one. When we come back, we open up the top 10. We'll hear more from this week's guest, Lucas Nelson, and we'll find out which song finishes at the top.
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4: And this News Minute on X brought to you by Edward Jones, PTCI, and First Bank Southwest. All are proud supporters of area youth on X. Perryton 911 dispatchers began receiving multiple calls reporting a fire in Northeast Perryton just after 7:45 last night. First arriving, firefighters found a commercial structure with a large amount of fire coming from both collapsed overhead doors. Quick work by firefighters quickly knocked down the fire and prevented the fire from spreading to adjoining garages. One civilian sustained minor injuries escaping the fire. Leadership Perryton brings nationally renowned leadership speaker Craig Hale to speak tonight at 6:30 at Frank Phillips College in Perryton. All are welcome. His topic, Anchored in What Matters, Faith, Family, and the Moments That Define Us, is free to the public. Weather Channel forecast, sunshine, light winds, and mid-upper 80s today and tomorrow. We continue warm into the weekend and a little more wind.
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2: Breaking news this hour from Town Hall. I'm Ken Mormon in Washington. President Trump honored Elon Musk and other innovators at a Washington event today, presenting the nation's top awards for scientific and technological achievement at the Golden Age of Innovation Summit.
12: You're all very well known, every one of you, but it's about time you were recognized, and you are truly recognized. You are great, great people. You're going to go down in the annals of history as being great. So congratulations to all. It's my honor to be here. Thank you.
2: Other honorees on hand included Google co-founder Sergey Brin and the NVIDIA CEO. President Trump says the U.S. will not strike Iran before the midterm elections next month. He made the announcement in a Truth Social post today, reiterating that Iran is in very bad condition, both economically and militarily. The first Atlantic hurricane of the year is heading toward the Gulf Coast. Isaias is a Category 1 storm with maximum wind speeds of 85 miles an hour. This woman says she's filled up her gas tank and gathered supplies ahead of the storm.
13: Yes, just taking all the precautions that I can. And I have a evacuation plan as well.
2: It's expected to make landfall somewhere between New Orleans and Panama City, likely late Friday, early Saturday. NASA's Crew 12 astronauts back on Earth after splashing down off the California coast. U.S. S. Abraham Lincoln returning to its home port in San Diego today after a record-setting deployment. On Wall Street, well, the stocks closed mixed. It was at the closing bell, the Dow Jones Industrial Average gaining 51 points, the S&P 500 fell 36, and the NASDAQ dropped 345 points. More stories at townhall.com.
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17: Welcome back to the official Texas Countdown. I'm Chuck Taylor. We're into the top 10, the songs getting the most attention from Texas radio this week, as reported to the Texas Regional Radio Report. 10 songs remain. We've got some big moves, a few familiar names holding their ground, and a new number one waiting at the top. Plus, we'll spend more time with Lucas Nelson. Let's get back to it as the Josh Abbott Band makes one of the biggest moves this week. They climb from number 14 to end up at number 10 with Fan of You.

0: That's Celestial Alcosaur moving from number 11 to number 9 with Midnight Blues. I'm Chuck Taylor. We're two songs into the top 10, and we've already seen a four-spot jump and another artist breaking into the upper half of the chart. Coming up next, we'll check in with this week's guest, Lucas Nelson.
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2: 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The Perryton Area Parkinson's Disease Support Group will not meet tomorrow on Friday. They invite all to join them at the OGH Health Fair, which will be held here in Perryton at the Expo next Tuesday on the 13th. Borger will celebrate its 100th anniversary along with its fourth annual Boomtoberfest tomorrow through Sunday in Borger. It will feature a car cruise, burnout contest, fly-in, battle of the bands, a fish fry, and more. Weather Channel forecast, sunny, light winds in mid-upper 80s today and again tomorrow.
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0: Lucas Nelson is my guest this week. We talked about his approach to live shows.
4: As an artist, you want to play what comes new to you, and you're always looking forward. As an entertainer, you want to understand that you're out there, you're selling tickets, and you want to play, put on a show. You know, as a musician, you want to make sure that you're nailing all the parts. You're performing, as a performer, you want to make sure that your stage presence, you're not distracted. You're always there. You're 100% in. There's a lot of aspects to being, out on the road and putting on a show, and each one of them has its own value. So, I try and do it all and I try and take care of myself so that I can, do it the best I can. And I think, one thing I can say for certain is that every time we go live and play, everybody comes out, for the most part, pretty happy, which I'm grateful.

That's Frank Ray holding steady at number 8 this week with Third Road George Strait. Climbing 2 places to end up in our number 7 spot, here's Tyce Delk with Would Have Been It.

0: That's Dice Delk with Would Have Been It, climbing two spots to number seven. Coming up, we're stepping away for the countdown for this week's featured track. That's next.
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0: Welcome back to the official Texas Countdown. I'm Chuck Taylor. We're working our way through the top 10, counting down the songs getting the most attention from Texas radio, as reported to the Texas Regional Radio Report. Six songs remain before we find out which artist takes the number one spot this week. Up to our number six song as Timothy Howe moves up one spot this week with I Don't Drink Anymore.

0: At Sundance Head, holding on at number 5 again this week with Guinevere. We're down to the final 4 songs. And more from this week's guest, Lucas Nelson, on the way next.
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0: The Turnpike Troubadours and Sierra Hall move up 2 spots this week. They move from number 6 to number 4 with Feeling Good Again.

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1: Time for one final check-in with this week's guest, Lucas Nelson. I asked him what his plans are for the next record.
2: Now, the next record I do may sound very much like a Promise of the Real record, except it just won't have, Anthony on the drums and, Logan on the keyboards, maybe, or maybe it might. But the point is that, I like having the freedom to do what it is I want to do. And when it's under my own moniker, I do have that freedom.
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0: That's Jason Scott in the High Heat, climbing from number 4 to end up at number 3 with Highway Robbery. We're down to the final two songs of the countdown, and they're on the way next.
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0: 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At number 2, Curtis Grimes moves up from number 3 last week with That's What Cowboys Do.
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3: And this News Minute on X brought to you by DeWitt Roofing, A&A Gonzalez Trucking, and Perryton Realty. All are proud supporters of area youth on X. Booker High School football coach David Bidler has been relieved of his football coaching duties with the Kiowas. According to Booker Superintendent Michael Lee in a statement to KXDJ Radio, after careful consideration, we determined that a change in direction was in the best interest of our football program. Coach Shane Woods will assume the role of head football coach for the Kiowas moving forward. He added, we recognize that personnel decisions are never easy. This was a difficult decision that was made solely in consideration of the football program. There were no other extenuating circumstances involved in this decision. Coach Bidler will continue to serve in the athletic director capacity. Weather Channel forecast, our above normal temperatures, mid-upper 80s, near 90, continue through the remainder of the week, even into the weekend.
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6: Breaking news this hour from Town Hall. I'm Kim Lorman in Washington. Hurricane Isaias is now a Category 2 storm with sustained wind speeds of 100 miles per hour and is gaining strength. Mandatory and voluntary evacuations issued along the Gulf Coast. In Panama City, Florida, this woman's gathering supplies.
7: Gone and gotten gas. I've gotten cash. What else? Went and got dog food that I needed.
6: The National Hurricane Center says preparations to protect life and property from storm surge and damaging winds along the warning area of the Gulf Coast should be rushed to completion today. The latest projections show the storm making landfall somewhere between New Orleans and Panama City, likely late Friday or early Saturday. Speaker Mike Johnson says he's raised a record sum for House Republicans ahead of the midterms.
8: Speaker Johnson announces $30 million in third quarter fundraising, bringing his campaign cycle total to $156 million. Combined with fundraising by the Congressional Leadership Fund, Republican totals exceed $410 million, according to the figures provided. Johnson says more than $91 million has gone to candidates, committees, and state parties. He says the money will help Republicans defend their House majority. Bernie Bennett reporting.
6: President Trump says the U.S. will not strike Iran in the lead-up to the November midterm elections. In a Truth Social post today, the president noted the U.S. is having what he called productive discussions with Iran. He reiterated that Iran is in very bad condition, both economically and militarily. At the Golden Age of Innovation Summit in Washington today, President Trump honored Elon Musk and other innovators for scientific and technological achievement. On Wall Street, it was a mixed day. Tech stock struggled. More on these stories at townhall.com.
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3: Welcome to Thursday, October the 8th. I'm Chris Samples, 98.3 KXDJ News. In our education focus segment today, we continue our series with area school superintendents. Today, Groover ISD back in the spotlight, where new superintendent Jermaine Cantu says they have one of the few area school districts that are holding strong in enrollment with a growing number of transfer kids.
10: Right now, Groover ISD, we are sitting at 420 students in the district. That is very comparable, within one or two students of what we've been the last few years. Our elementary is going to be our biggest campus, which is going to be pretty traditional for all rural schools. 168 students at Groover Elementary, 114 at Groover Junior High, 138 at Groover High School. We are sitting at about approximately 55 transfer students in Groover right now that come from lots of different places.
3: While most area, and I'm not belittling any other school district, I know all of our communities are proud of their school districts, and I know that all superintendents, administrators, staff members are proud of their district, and we're all thankful for the schools that we have here in the Panhandle, certainly compared to what some of the other bigger ones are elsewhere. Oh, yay, yay. But people are moving their families, moving their kids into the Groover School District, aren't they?
10: Yes, sir, they really are. And I mean, it's obvious to see the success in this district. And I think sometimes the first thing that you think of is the athletic success. I mean, Groover had a lot of success last year. I believe we had four teams that made it to the state semifinal round in different sports. I mean, I think what impresses me is the balance that we have here with our strong academics. And man, a shout out to my high school staff here. I think two of our teams, our accounting team and our science team, made it to the state academic meet last year. I mean, it's so well-rounded here. And so, of course, when you have the opportunity to come to a place like this, you want to get here as fast as you can.
3: Mm-hmm. Another A rating from the TEA. That's another feather in your community, your school district's cap over at Groover. Just another example of what you're talking about, the success academically as well, isn't it?
10: Absolutely, yes. And that A through F accountability rating, you can say what you want about it. It's very complex and it's ever-changing. But yeah, we're definitely proud here in Groover to be an A campus. And since the inception of that A through F accountability system, the Groover School District as a whole has been an A. So that's something that we are very, very proud of.
3: Mm-hmm. And for good reason, no doubt about it. Was Groover already on your radar before even considering this job? Was that the reputation, or did you begin to really learn more as you began to consider the job opportunity and dig in and come away thinking, wow, I knew they had a great school district, but I don't know they had all this going for it?
10: Chris, that's a great question, and I'll be completely transparent with you here. So I was the high school principal in my hometown for 11 years, and you don't leave your hometown that often. And so I can't tell you exactly the time frame, but it's been several years ago before this job even came open. And I just started thinking, I'm like, man, there's only a few places that I'd be willing to leave my hometown to take my family to. And Groover has always kind of been on that list just because of the success and the reputation that this school has. So it's kind of like I've always kind of had it in the back of my mind. And then when Mr. Calloway decided to move on, definitely I wanted to jump on that opportunity.
3: A lot to offer, a lot to attract a new superintendent like Groover ISD's new leader, Jermaine Cantu. Chris Samples, KXDJ News.

That's Jenna Paulette moving up from number two to number one with High Noon. And there you have it, the top 20 songs in Texas. Thanks to our guest this week, Lucas Nelson, for joining us. And thanks to you for listening. I'm Chuck Taylor.

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5: 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The Perryton Area Parkinson's Disease Support Group will not meet tomorrow on Friday. They invite all to join them at the OGH Health Fair, which will be held here in Perryton at the Expo next Tuesday on the 13th. Borger will celebrate its 100th anniversary along with its 4th annual Boomtoberfest tomorrow through Sunday in Borger. It will feature a car cruise, burnout contest, fly-in, battle of the bands, a fish fry, and more. Weather channel forecast down to the mid-upper 50s tonight. Another one in the mid-80s tomorrow. Warm and breezy for the weekend.
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0: Idaho made a world record serving French fries. Yeah, Idaho has officially made about 1,474 pounds of French fries. That is a delicious amount of spuds. The Idaho Potato Commission teamed up with Spud Daddy to cook this all up, and a team of about 50 people using six fryers. They started with about 1,700 pounds of Idaho potatoes. It's pretty awesome. After the official weigh-in, the fries were served to festival attendees. I'm sure they were delicious.
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2: Cattle lower, grains lower. I'm Jessica Dolmel with the closing markets on the Texas Farm Bureau Radio Network. Live cattle traded mostly lower again today as the market was looking for more support to move higher after a rally earlier this week. October live cattle up 27 cents to 221.87. December live cattle down 22 cents to 223.55. Feeder cattle followed live cattle lower. October feeder cattle down 12 cents to 338.02. November feeder cattle down 92 cents to 334.87. A lack of fundamental support sent lean hogs lower on Thursday. October lean hogs down $1.10 to 75.82. December lean hogs down 50 cents to 68.60. October class 3 milk down a dime to 14.99. November class 3 milk up 30 cents to 16.14 a hundredweight. After trading higher this morning, cotton fell this afternoon as traders await the U.S. Department of Agriculture's monthly World Agricultural Supply and Demand Estimates report, which is due out Friday. December cotton down 9 points to 79.94. March cotton down 9 points to 83.03. Corn traded lower today due to harvest pressure and a stronger U.S. dollar. December corn down 1 3/4 to 500 1/4. March corn down 1 3/4 to 515 1/4. December hard red winter wheat down 2 1/4 to 736 1/4. March hard red winter wheat down 3 to 749. November crude oil up $3.21 to $91.49 a barrel. December crude oil up $3.18 to $90.73. November natural gas down 4 cents to $3.15. December natural gas down 2 cents to $3.49. For the Texas Farm Bureau Radio Network, I'm Jessica Dolmel.
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0: Stella Lefty, that's Boston. An escaped pet iguana in Spring Hill, Kansas, spent about a week on the loose before firefighters got called in for a very unusual rescue. The iguana's name, Tasselhoff, which sounds a lot less lizard, more like David Hasselhoff's kin. Anyway, Tasselhoff climbed high into a tree and apparently wasn't interested in coming down on his own. Firefighters teamed up with the police department to get the reptile down. Fortunately, no one was hurt.
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0: So Britney Spears recently took a family trip to Tennessee and discovered that Dollywood exists. Yeah, Britney shared photos from her visit, calling the park very adorable, saying she had no idea it was there. Also mentioned that it was extremely hot and her skirt was too big for her. Maybe TMI, I don't know. For anyone that needs a refresher, Dollywood's in Pigeon Forge, Tennessee, in the East Tennessee Mountains. It's lovely up there. Me and my wife has been. She got involved with the park in 1986 when it was still called Silver Dollar City. Of course, it has since been renamed in her honor, and they're going to be doing all kinds of cool stuff there to commemorate Dolly and her life now that she's passed.
1: 98.3 KHDJ. And this News Minute on X brought to you by DeWitt Roofing, A&A Gonzalez Trucking, and Perryton Realty. All are proud supporters of area youth on X. Booker High School football coach David Bidler has been relieved of his football coaching duties with the Kiowas. According to Booker Superintendent Michael Lee in a statement to KXDJ Radio, after careful consideration, we determined that a change in direction was in the best interest of our football program. Coach Shane Woods will assume the role of head football coach for the Kiowas moving forward. He added, we recognize that personnel decisions are never easy. This was a difficult decision that was made solely in consideration of the football program. There were no other extenuating circumstances involved in this decision. Coach Bidler will continue to serve in the athletic director capacity. Weather Channel forecast, our above normal temperatures, mid-upper 80s, near 90, continue through the remainder of the week, even into the weekend.
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1: Breaking news this hour from Town Hall. I'm Ken Lorman in Washington. Isaias is gaining strength and is now a hurricane, a Category 2-1, with maximum sustained winds of 100 miles per hour and as it moves closer to the Gulf Coast. Florida Governor Ron DeSantis has issued a state of emergency order for 25 counties in his state.
2: We're preparing for Category 3 landfall. I think most people do not believe it will be that strong when it hits, but my view is you prepare. And then if you end up not having to use all the preparation, you're fine.
1: The latest projections show the storm making landfall somewhere between New Orleans and Panama City, likely late Friday, early Saturday. Secretary of War Pete Hegseth says Nadal Hassan's scheduled December 3rd execution by firing squad will be public. Hassan, convicted of killing 12 soldiers, a civilian, and an unborn child at Fort Hood in 2009. President Trump with an important Iran update on social media.
3: The president making it clear that the U.S. is having what he describes as productive discussions with Iran. The president also saying in his Truth Social post that we will not be attacking Iran at any time prior to the midterm elections on November 3rd.
1: Correspondent Laura Winters. The sailors and Marines aboard the USS Abraham Lincoln are back home in San Diego. Captain Dan Keller is the ship's commanding officer.
4: It's a combination of the day before Christmas and the last day of school. Everybody is very, very excited.
1: A large crowd of cheering family members and loved ones greeted the aircraft carrier as it pulled into port this afternoon after a record 10-month-long deployment in the Middle East. On Wall Street, stocks, they closed mixed. The Dow gained 51. S&P 500 fell 36. NASDAQ off 345. More on these stories at townhall.com.
5: Millions will vote soon, but do they really know the issues? Now, Rob Schmidt is on Newsmax tonight talking about the war for America's future. Rob Schmidt reveals that many Americans are embracing socialism, especially young people. Rob exposes the hidden dangers of socialism and its war on our freedom. 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A secure border, biggest tax cuts in history, inflation under control, lowest drug prices, largest crime drop ever, and so much more. Rob has the whole story on Trump and the media, so watch News Max on cable tonight. 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
6: Welcome to Thursday. It is October the 8th. I'm Chris Samples, 98.3 KXDJ News. In our health focus segment this half hour, another case of the flesh-eating New World screwworm confirmed this week. A dog in far south Texas, still nothing in the Panhandles region. I recently asked, though, Perryton's Dr. Randy Skaggs of the Animal Clinic if, and maybe a matter of just when it does happen here, when is it time to call the vet?
7: Well, certainly with any kind of wound or injury, just like people do now, if you've got a wound or an injury, we need to take care of that and kind of take some steps to keep them from having issues with that. But I think probably the biggest problem we have with that, Chris, is with our large breeded dogs that have real long hair, like the Pyrenees and those guys. They'll get a wound and you just don't know it, or the collies, and it's under that hair and it's creating problems. And we see that every summer with just regular maggots and flies. But just keep an eye on those, and it's not a bad idea if you can and you have somebody to do it, or take them somewhere to shear those dudes down so you can identify those wounds more quickly.
6: So, in closing, what's your take on the treatment and prevention? We've heard so much talk about the sterile flies, but soon to be former but current Texas Ag Commissioner Sid Miller, boy, he's been coming out swinging here in recent days. He thinks the USDA is dropping the ball just relying on the flies. He says there are other sprays and whatnot, I guess, that he thinks are more effective. What say you?
7: Honestly, I think the USDA has done a very good job for us. It's an impossible task, almost. It's very creative and has proven to be effective with the fly release, but then the rest of it is kind of on us. If we get an animal with it pretty much any of the new insecticides, the dewormers, the things that we use on a yearly regular basis will kill that. It's just a matter of getting it done before it affects your entire herd. So there are some sprays. Unfortunately, the sprays are not very effective as far as you spray an area and it may or may not hit the fly and kill it. And plus, a lot of those are a little bit more toxic than our new medications. So, yeah, we could do that, but then you run the risk of contaminating all kinds of stuff and kind of getting problems with people getting sick and all of that. So it's a double-edged sword, and it's easy, I think, in politics now to start throwing stones instead of trying to work together. And I think we're doing a good job. But it's amazingly difficult because these dudes are so resourceful, those flies. And if we become aware of it, I think that's another big step besides trying to prevent it from getting here. Once we get it going and figure out what's going on, then we can treat our own animals and kind of take care of ourselves.
6: And I'm hearing a number of people emphasize this, Doc, and it makes sense. We got to keep this thing in perspective, right? This is not a food contamination issue.
7: No, and it can affect humans, as you mentioned earlier, but generally not in the United States. It usually is in people that don't take care of themselves. They'll get a wound, and then I don't know of any of my friends that have gotten maggots into their into any kind of wound they've had. So, you know, we don't worry about any of that stuff. But it's just a matter of taking care of your animals and just being safe. And it's been here before. We've had more challenges than we have now, and we've knocked it back with less technology. So I think it's just a matter of time before we get it knocked back down. But it's like everything. It comes and scares us and gets news headlines, and just need to take a deep breath and realize there's some things we do if it gets up in this area, and just be aware.
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2: 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The Perryton Area Parkinson's Disease Support Group will not meet tomorrow on Friday. They invite all to join them at the OGH Health Fair, which will be held here in Perryton at the Expo next Tuesday on the 13th. Borger will celebrate its 100th anniversary along with its fourth annual Boomtoberfest tomorrow through Sunday in Borger. It will feature a car cruise, burnout contest, fly-in, battle of the bands, a fish fry, and more. Weather channel forecast down to the mid-upper 50s tonight. Another one in the mid-80s tomorrow. Warm and breezy for the weekend. Here's what the Campbell family of Austin, Texas said about KXDJ Riverside One, our three-bedroom, three-bath home right on that river in beautiful Red River, New Mexico. 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

0: Sam Hunt. That is Country House. Well, this is the kind of fishing story that sounds like it's made up, but off the coast of New Hampshire, state record was 962 pounds for a big bluefin tuna. But now, the fish that they just brought in was also a bluefin tuna. It weighed in 1,116 pounds. It's a new state record by 154 pounds. It's insane work.
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2: 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I'm Carly Davenport on the Radio Oklahoma Ag Network. 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
3: Are you looking for land for farming, grazing, hunting, fishing, or camping? 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Week 2 auctions begin Monday, October 12th at 10 a.m. in Lawton for Comanche, Cotton, Jackson, and Gilman counties. Tuesday, October 13th in Elk City for Beckham, Caddo, Kiowa, and Ouachita counties. And Wednesday, October 14th in Shawnee for Cleveland, Lincoln, McLean, Oklahoma, and Pottawatomie counties. 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School land auctions are a great opportunity for hunting, fishing, grazing, and money benefits Oklahoma schools.
2: Without better fundamental support, the livestock contracts are trading lower into Thursday's noon hour. Bids have surfaced in Nebraska, but no cash cattle trade has developed just yet. The live cattle complex is trading lower into Thursday's noon hour as the market continues to look for fundamental support, but no cash cattle trade has developed yet. Bids of 340 to 345 are currently on the table in Nebraska, but otherwise no packer interest has developed. There's still a chance that trade could be delayed until Friday, as feedlot managers may hold out to see if packer demand improves as time passes. It's unlikely packers will get too much more aggressive this week, as they were able to secure over 88,000 head in last week's market. The feeder cattle contracts are also trading lower in line with the live cattle complex. Until either the live cattle contracts or the Fed cash cattle market trade higher, it's likely that the slightly lower tone will remain the theme for the feeder cattle market. Box beef prices are lower. Choice is down 75 cents at $3.7487, and select is down $2.12 at $3.5209, with a movement of 67 loads. Without stronger interest from consumers, traders have again elected to allow the lean hog contracts to drift lower as the market's fundamental support is weak. And unfortunately, given the time of the week, even if pork demand were to improve late this afternoon or on Friday, it's unlikely that traders will become much more supportive of the complex at this point in time. Corn futures are 3 to 4 cents lower at midday Thursday. Soybean futures are 9 to 10 cents lower. And wheat futures are narrowly mixed. That's a wrap of your afternoon news and markets. I'm Carly Davenport for the Oklahoma Farm Report.
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0: Say So, Dan and Shay. If you ever wanted to own a piece of Dolly Parton history, Dolly's home with Carl in Hollywood Hills from 1985 that they bought for $750,000, sold for $1.2 million, is back on the market for $8 million. I wonder if these people are trying to get a payday just from, you know, the whole Dolly Parton being gone thing. I hope that's not the case, but alas, if you have $8 million and you'd really like to own 4 bedrooms, 5.5 bathrooms, yikes.
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0: a Guinness Book of World Record was just set by a woman for the abdominal plank. She held it for 9 hours, 38 minutes, and 47 seconds. That's insane, man. My back hurts after saying that.
1: 98.3 KXDJ. And this News Minute on X brought to you by DeWitt Roofing, A&A Gonzalez Trucking, and Perryton Realty. All are proud supporters of area youth on X. Booker High School football coach David Bidler has been relieved of his football coaching duties with the Kiowas. According to Booker Superintendent Michael Lee in a statement to KXDJ Radio, after careful consideration, we determined that a change in direction was in the best interest of our football program. Coach Shane Woods will assume the role of head football coach for the Kiowas moving forward. He added, we recognize that personnel decisions are never easy. This was a difficult decision that was made solely in consideration of the football program. There were no other extenuating circumstances involved in this decision. Coach Bidler will continue to serve in the athletic director capacity. Weather Channel forecast, our above normal temperatures, mid-upper 80s, near 90, continue through the remainder of the week, even into the weekend.
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1: Breaking news this hour from Town Hall. I'm Ken Lorman in Washington. Governor Kemp declares a state of emergency in the Peach State in anticipation of the Atlantic's first hurricane of the year.
2: Governor Brian Kemp said Thursday afternoon,
3: "We expect Isaias to begin impacting Georgia overnight on Friday, tracking toward the western part of the state with heavy rain bands, possible flooding, and potential tornadic activity into Saturday."
2: Because of the weather threat, he declared a state of emergency, allowing state agencies to prepare for the hurricane. He advised Georgians to stock up on essentials like water, food, batteries, and flashlights, emphasizing the importance of taking the storm seriously. I'm Liz Kennedy.
1: This is a powerful Category 2 hurricane with 100-mile-per-hour winds. It's expected to make landfall somewhere between New Orleans and Panama City, likely late Friday or early Saturday. Former Venezuelan President Maduro and his wife are facing new charges in the U.S., including conspiring to torture Americans. Previously, he was charged with participating in a conspiracy to send cocaine into the U.S. There's a big debate in Michigan tonight.
4: The stage is set for Michigan's first U.S. Senate debate tonight. Democratic nominee Abdul El-Sayed will face off against former Republican Representative Mike Rogers in Grand Rapids. El-Sayed is looking to reassure moderate Democrats and other skeptical groups after a close victory over Representative Haley Stevens in the August primary. Meanwhile, Rogers has characterized his Democratic opponent as too far left. I'm Wendy Swanson.
1: There are reports that a man was shot by an ICE agent in Upper Manhattan during an operation this afternoon and that he is receiving hospital care. Federal authorities are responding to the scene. On Wall Street, it was a mixed bag on the day, Dow gaining, the other stocks losing. Townhall.com.
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